Look, I'm not a huge fan of Cold Chisel, but by golly, they did a great version of that, didn't they? That's Cold Chisel and Knocking on Heaven's Door, originally, of course, done by Eric Clapton and Bob Dylan. It's 24 minutes to 10 here on your community radio station, Adelaide's Coast FM. I want to talk about a band from New South Wales, Derek's Accent. And only 11 singles were ever put out on Festival's subsidiary label, Down Under, in a very brief just 4 months. And the first single that was released was Derek's Accent with a song called Ain't Got No Feeling, which I'm going to play. And Derek Filton, he was the lead singer. He had a very strong British accent, which inspired the band's name. Derek's Accent had come to the attention of producer Nat Kipner and the engineer and studio owner Ozzie Byrne. Through a residency that the band had at the Blue Note Disco in Sydney's northeastern suburbs of Brookvale. After promises were made of national tours, TV spots and all manners of fame carrots, the lads in Derek's Accent casually announced that they had no intention of ever leaving their well-paid jobs to take a risk in the dodgy world of rock and roll. They then promptly split up, possibly having been together for just 6 months.

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0: 88.7 Adelaide's Coast FM. The Beatles there off the Sgt. Pepper's album from 1967 with Lovely Rita. In Excess in the middle with Just Keep Walking, and we started off with a young band, Derek's Accent, from the mid-60s with Ain't Got No Feeling.
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There we are. That's Dinah Lee with Reet Petit. And prior to Dinah Lee, we had Crowded House with World Where You Live. And we started off that set of three with John Farnham. And great version, John Farnham with Hearts on Fire. And for those of you who were paying attention, yes, I did try to play the Cockroaches because I play a lot of vinyl here at Coast FM. There was so much fluff on the needle, my fault, of course, and I thought I can't keep going with that. So I've blown all the fluff away, and hopefully I can play the Cockroaches later this morning.

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1: Hello there, I'm Sean Bindley. Analysts warn the escalating conflict between the United States and Iran could slow economic growth in Australia, putting renewed pressure on fuel prices. The US State Department issued a worldwide caution for its citizens, warning Iran and groups supportive of the regime may target American interests at locations around the globe. Former US Air Force Commander Glenn Ignacio says the situation is extremely volatile.
2: I think for the sustained operations, it depends on how much impact really goes to Iran. At the same time, the economic impact is even worse. They don't have the ability to rebuild, you know, half the systems or half the locations that have been.
1: Australians have also been urged to reconsider the need for overseas travel as tensions escalate. Analysts now fear that global oil prices could push higher if the Strait of Hormuz remains shut. During a fiery exchange with a reporter, President Trump defended his administration's military strategy.
3: Is the plan to just keep bombing until they give up?
4: Why, do you know something that I don't know?
3: Well, they continue to attack our allies.
4: You don't know what the dialogue is behind the scenes, that they want to meet desperately to try and end it because they're getting decimated. You don't know anything.
1: To Western Australia, where 16 people have nominated for next month's by-election for the state seat of Secret Harbour, recently vacated by Paul Papalia. There were seven candidates at last year's election, in which Mr. Papalia recorded a comfortable victory. The Liberals' Ryan Robertson will top the ballot paper, with Labor's Georgia Tree sixth, and One Nation candidate Luke Hedigan third from the bottom. Queensland, where a man and woman have died in a tragic house fire west of Brisbane. Air News' Lee Harrison reports.
5: Emergency crews were called to the Logan home just after three yesterday afternoon, where they found a house fully engulfed in flames. It took crews about an hour to get the blaze under control. Four occupants managed to escape uninjured. However, a man and woman were located inside the home deceased. A crime scene has been declared with investigations underway. Anyone with relevant information or footage has been asked to come forward. Lee Harrison, Air News.
1: And a man has been killed in a shed fire on Queensland's Sunshine Coast. The shed erupted into flames behind a block of shops in Nambour last night. Fire crews extinguished the blaze and found the man's body inside. The cause isn't yet known. Witnesses are being asked to come forward. And a prominent charity is calling for stronger supports to help victim survivors flee domestic and family violence. New research reveals the cost of fleeing violent situations has risen by more than 70% over the last decade. Anglicare General Manager of Relationships and Wellbeing, Claire Dunlop, says it's getting harder to flee abuse.
6: When somebody is thinking about leaving a violent situation, they have to factor in not only the emotional impact on themselves, their children, and also even their pets. They've actually got to consider, how am I actually going to be able to afford this?
1: The Australian dollar is buying 69.9 US cents. This is Air News. Firstly to AFL, and Lions forward Kai Lohman says he's found a new way to stay in games after an earlier lean patch. The Brisbane star has found form with 12 goals in the past 3 weeks and credits lifting his work rate in defence for creating more opportunities.
7: All you want is consistency and to play well every week, so especially as a small forward as well, you get limited opportunities. But, I feel like if my pressure is good every week, then I'm playing my role, so just lucky the goals are coming as well.
1: Meanwhile, one of Geelong's key forwards looks set to part ways with the club after four seasons at the Cattery. Air News' Sarah Patterson reports.
8: All-Australian Tyson Stengel and his management are said to be in discussions with Geelong regarding a potential exit from the club. AFL Media reports that Stengel's time at the Cats is expected to come to an end, despite him having 3 years left on his current contract. Stengel is currently believed to be residing in his home state of South Australia. Stengel has played 109 games at senior level across three clubs, including Richmond and Adelaide. Sarah Patterson, S Sport.
1: In rugby league, Parramatta Eels half Mitchell Moses has been named to return from a cork thigh in tomorrow night's battle with the Panthers. Moses will form an all-star halves partnership with Jerome Luai next season, but he says he's not giving it any thought until Luai arrives.
9: Well, he's not here yet, so I'm not too sure about at club lands what he brings, but it was good in the Origin Arena, but we'll have to worry about that next year.
1: Australian Independent Radio News.
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10: A partly cloudy Wednesday with a very high chance of showers, most likely in the late morning and afternoon. And as I look out the window here at Glandora, it looks very suspect indeed. The City of Adelaide is expecting a top of 15 degrees, and it's right on 15. For tomorrow, Thursday, a top of just 14 with a shower or two. On Friday, back to a top of 15 with a possible shower. Good morning. You're with Rob McLennan on a Wednesday morning. Wednesday, the 22nd of July. It's 5 minutes past 10. 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No guests this hour, but I am going to be talking about language that has evolved over the years here in Australia. So stay tuned for that. Of course, we've got John Doremus and the Passing Parade too at around about 20 minutes to 11. Let's start with some music. This is Eric Clapton. I've got a rock and roll heart.

0: 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Stevie Wonder from 1985 with a song that got to number one for him back in the USA with Part-Time Lover. And we started off with Eric Clapton and I've Got a Rock and Roll Heart.
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Well, we got there in the end. There they are, the cockroaches, without the fluffy needle on the turntable. And I'll come running back to you. It's 20 minutes past 10 here on Adelaide's Coast FM. Bernard Salt is a journalist and demographer with the... he writes an article every Saturday in the Australian Weekend magazine, which I always look forward to and enjoy. And a couple of weeks ago, he wrote about famous lost words here in Australia. And he wrote that one of the reader's words that especially triggered his curiosity was the word skew-whiff, which in the 1960s was a popular description for something that had gone away or awore. Skew-whiff might have been receded into popular usage, but so have other words that Bernard Salt touched on, such as duffer, as in a bit of a duffer. Ninnies, too, were once everywhere. Duffers, ninnies and even silly billies were quite lovable characters once upon a time. He also went on to say that he liked jeepers, especially when paired with its sidekick, creepers. Another favourite of Bernard Salt's was Heavens to Betsy. Who was Betsy? Speaking of names, there was Blind Freddy, Pat Malone, Joe Blow. These blokes were often sighted in his house when he was a little boy in Terang in Victoria. Blind Freddy was an ardent footy fan, apparently because he could see what the umpire couldn't. He also liked the term noggin for head. As teenagers, his brothers would shout out "Uru" when leaving the house, and other people have since started using that term. Older people would say cheerio when leaving or signing off on a letter. A clever person was considered brainy. If something was loose, it was wonky. Our tally was always on the blink. A sequence of complicated steps was a rigmarole. Something unknown was a thingamabob or a whatchamacallit. And he liked the term shebang, which meant the whole kit and caboodle. "We don't shebang anymore," said Bernard Salt. He went on to write that one of his brothers was fond of the phrase, "you beauty," spelled B-E-W-D-Y. To be unmanly was to be a sissy. To be disagreeable was grizzle. A show-off was a skite. To carry a passenger on a bike was to dink. Dinner was called tea. Lunch was called dinner. Trucks were lorries and cars had bonnets. His all-time favourite word of yesteryear was this one. Something pleasing or simply correct could be declared to be tickety-boo, which is a term that my wife uses regularly to the fun of her grandchildren. Bernard Salt's father occasionally cursed. He'd say struth or bloody. To be outwardly angry was to be snaky. A few coins were known collectively as dosh. A shilling was a bob, while a pound was known as a quid. And the word duck was ever so versatile as a word. Duck could mean to go out or to come in. We would duck in, duck out, duck down, duck over, duck under. We were even known to duck off. And he signed off with, "Now it really is time to duck off," and uru.

0: 88.7 Adelaide's Coast FM. G'day to Bruce Mitchell. Bruce rang up to say how much he enjoyed those Australian sayings, and I hope you did too. I certainly got a kick out of it when I read the article. That was, who did we just hear from? Glen Campbell, of course, and A Place in the Sun. And before Glen Campbell, we had Sandy Scott with a song that did very well for him here in Australia back in 1966 with Wallpaper Roses.
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0: 88.7 Adelaide's Coast FM from 1974, Chicago, and Just You and Me. And prior to Chicago from 1999, Mary Chapin Carpenter with a song called Almost Home. Well, it's time for the passing parade. And the passing parade is brought to you by station sponsor, Adelaide Property Clearances, deceased estate and downsizing specialists, and they're part of Waterman Property. Morning, John.
1: Hello again. This is John Doremus with the passing parade of the story of an unscrupulous tycoon. Few men have had a keener business brain or a more cynical disregard for ordinary business morality than Charles Tyson Yerkes. His only standards were based on the power of money. And I'll be back with his story after this message.
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1: The son of a banker, Charles Tyson Yerkes, was born in Philadelphia in 1837. At 17, he left school to enter a broker's office and proved so adept that within 5 years, he had his own business and a seat on the stock exchange. Before he was 25, he had amassed a fortune mainly by speculating with his clients' money. The American Civil War made him a millionaire. In the corrupt post-war period, he found that many men in public life had their price. By 1871, Yerkes had almost every political leader in Pennsylvania in his pay. Disaster came to him unexpectedly with the Great Fire of Chicago, which precipitated a financial avalanche that wrecked him. The astronomical value of his securities collapsed overnight, and complete catastrophe followed when it became known that he had appropriated vast sums of public money in a last-minute attempt to save himself. The matter was too big for even Yerkes to have hushed up. He went to prison for 3 years. Socially ostracized and commercially discredited, he emerged unchanged, except that he was more ruthless than ever. He turned his attention to public transport, and in a matter of months had control of the Continental Passenger Railway Company, which he later sold to the Union Pacific. He then took over the North Chicago Street Railway. Discarding horse-drawn systems, he changed to cable fraction and then to electricity. In 1895, he persuaded the Chicago Civic Authorities to extend his streetcar franchise for another century. This, in effect, gave him control of Chicago's transport until 1995. But he had overplayed his hand. Violent public protests prompted the Civic Fathers to withdraw the franchise. Disgusted after having spent more than $1 million in bribes, Yerkes sold his holdings for a huge sum and sailed for England. He was then 63. For all his conniving and trickery, London needed a man like Yerkes. The various metropolitan railway systems had to be electrified, and no one anywhere knew more about the process than Charles Tyson Yerkes. He bought out the District Undergrounds, which used steam trains. He also bought out bus lines and tramway routes till he was the virtual dictator of London metropolitan transport. He then began work on the tube railway system, which through projected years before had been held up by lack of capital and technical knowledge. By 1903, the Central London Tube was in operation and work was progressing on the Bakerloo and Northern lines. More extensive plans still were germinating in Yerkes' mind when he died suddenly in 1905. The work he had begun did not stop. In 1931, the completed system was placed under public ownership, and London Transport, with its linked underground railways, deep-level tubes, and vast networks of bus lines, became one of the marvels of the world. Our time is up till we meet again for another chapter in the passing parade. This is John Doremus. As always, thank you so much, and goodbye for now.
0: Goodbye, John, and thank you. And he'll be back tomorrow during Dave Hearn's Coast Magazine on a Thursday morning at around about 20 minutes to 11. And the passing parade is thanks to station sponsor Adelaide Property Clearances, deceased estate, hoarder specialists, and part of the Waterman Property. And it's a segment I always enjoy. It's 17 minutes to 11 here on your community radio station. 1983 saw Ross Wilson put together this dynamic pop track for his then-wife, Pat. with a strong throwback to the Daddy Cool sound, including Ross Hannaford's backing vocals in the early 70s, this song became one of the year's biggest Australian singles. And once again, they teamed up the following year, 1984, with a song called Strong Love. But here they are in 1983 with Bop Girl.

88.7 Adelaide's Coast FM. That group simply called Night, and the song Hot Summer Nights. And before Night, we had Pat Wilson from 1983 with Bop Girl. G'day to one of our dedicated listeners at Ingle Farm. And g'day to you, most importantly. It's 9 minutes to 11. And look, I do have a very special announcement for everyone. So do pay attention, because it only came through this morning. In fact, it just arrived on my desk about 5 minutes ago. This Monday, the 27th of July, a test alert will be sent to all mobile devices in Australia. For South Australian residents, this will be 1:30. At the time of the test, a single critical Oz alert test will be sent to every mobile device in Australia. Everyone will be with a compatible phone or other device in Australia can expect to receive the alert. Devices will vibrate and play a siren-like warning sound for about 10 seconds. An Oz alert message will appear on device screens, and it will clearly say it is a test. Exactly how it appears will depend on your device type and operating system. So what do you do if you receive a test alert? You don't need to do anything. It's just a test. But in an actual disaster, an Oz alert will likely tell you the type of emergency, where it's located, how serious it is, what to do, the name of the emergency organisation that has sent the Oz alert, and where to find more information about the emergency. So once again, this test alert will occur this coming Monday at 1:30 p.m. And this is fair dinkum. This is not a trick. This really is going to happen this coming Monday, the 27th of July, at 1:30 p.m.

88.7 Adelaide's Coast FM. There's Blondie with a song called I'm Always Touched by Your Presence, Dear. And a good song too. Fast approaching news time here on your community radio station, Adelaide's Coast FM. Rob McLennan with you on a Wednesday morning. And in the next hour, I'll be chatting to my guest who's coming into the studio, Bridget Alfred. She's the CEO of Sala. And we will be chatting with her. SALA stands for the South Australian Living Artists, and it's a festival that showcases thousands of artists and exhibitions right across the state. And to take us up to the news, this is the band from Sweden, and I'm referring to the Spotniks. Here they are with Old Spinning Wheel.

0: I just love their music. The Spotniks, and from Sweden, and just terrific. That's a song called Old Spinning Wheel. Bit like the Shadows, but they're just great. 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LVD 153324. They're a proud Wednesday Coast Magazine sponsor. It's time for me to press a button because it's 11 o'clock and that means that it's news time.
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2: Hello there, I'm Sean Bindley. Embattled One Nation MP Barnaby Joyce insists the federal government has the power to block an ISIS soldier from returning to Australia. Tariq Kamla, who fled to Syria to join the Islamic State, has been found alive in an Iraqi prison. The former paediatrician reportedly seeking to be released and returned home. Mr. Joyce says the Albanese government must intervene.
3: We don't bring animals or their wives back to Australia. I mean, I don't know what they're doing, cooking casseroles for their hubby after a day out murdering people.
2: US Defence Secretary Peter Hegseth is before the Senate Appropriations Committee on Tuesday defending an $87.6 million supplemental war funding request as oil prices climb following the Houthi blockade of the Bab el-Mandeb Strait in the Red Sea. The US president has played down the threat from the Iran-backed Houthi forces, but energy markets are increasingly nervous, with analysts warning crude could top $100 a barrel if shipping disruptions intensify. With US midterm elections approaching in November, rising petrol prices are becoming a growing political headache for lawmakers on Capitol Hill. Jagriti Dave is in Washington.
4: We are already seeing oil prices rise nearly 2% at the open today. On the resumption of tensions between the US and Iran. So what a second choke point could do to oil prices and then subsequently gas prices, which are also rising and causing concern here in the US ahead of midterms, is a real worry for lawmakers as they are campaigning and trying to convince voters why this war is happening ahead of November's midterms.
2: Tabcorp has received a multi-million dollar fine for breaching spam and telemarketing laws. Between February 2024 and June last year, the company made 351 calls to VIP customers on the Do Not Call register. Tab also sent 217,000 non-compliant marketing emails and texts in 2025. ACMA's Samantha York says the breaches can cause harm.
5: For those customers who had, for instance, opted out of receiving marketing telephone calls, they may be people who have a gambling problem and who are experiencing real psychological and financial harm and distress.
2: A Sydney retailer has been hit with a fine of more than $1 million as part of a crackdown on businesses selling illicit tobacco. The Hornsby store was caught still operating despite being slapped with a closure order for selling black market cigarettes. There have been 32 successful prosecutions so far under the state government's blitz. Health Minister Ryan Park says it sends an important message that those doing the wrong thing will be caught.
6: When people see a premises shut down with a big yellow sticker making it very clearly why they're shut down, that sends a very clear message to others that we are out and about, we are closing premises down and we are issuing significant fines.
2: And two men have been arrested in Victoria as part of an investigation into the theft of nearly $500,000 believed to have occurred during the transport of cash to and from ATMs. Madeline Burke reports.
7: The men were arrested early this morning following the execution of two warrants in Mickleham and Dallas. Detectives launched an investigation into the thefts last week after the matter was reported to police. The incidents are believed to involve runs to and from ATMs in several suburbs across Melbourne to the value of nearly $500,000. A 25-year-old from Dallas and a 44-year-old from Mickleham will now be interviewed.
2: This is Air News. In rugby league, Jake Clifford will spearhead the Cowboys' bid to break Broncos' hearts this weekend. He's been recalled to the starting halves and will partner Tom Dearden after missing last week's loss to the Dolphins. Cowboys coach Todd Payton admits Zach Labatt is unlucky to miss out.
8: Well, we felt that Jake needed a mental and physical freshen up after the Manly game. So he's had that. He's chomping at the big game here against the Broncos. And the unlucky one in all of that is Zachy Labatt. He's put together a pretty good 4 to 5 weeks of footy since his ACL. So difficult decision and difficult discussion.
2: Benji Marshall, struggling West Tigers, will be without utility playmaker Latu Fayunu for 3 games after he failed to beat his dangerous contact charge at the judiciary. Adam Dewey successfully downgraded his high tackle charge and is free to take on the Raiders on Saturday afternoon. The Giants are vowing to overcome their hot and cold form in Saturday's AFL Sydney derby against the Swans. Connor Iden says their old rivals can expect a physical battle.
9: They'll be coming after us again, but you know we'll be going after them as well. It's always pretty heavy in the contest. There's a bit of lip out there and a really physical battle. So you know we'll save our cash, no silly fights and things like that. But yeah, it'll be physical around the contest.
2: Patrick Dangerfield is offering his support to Tyson Stengel. Geelong negotiating with the Premiership forward to finish his contract 3 years early. The Cats captain told Fox Footy Stengel's health is his priority.
10: I look at it more of have we got the right support in place, which I have no doubt we do, and for me footy isn't really the ultimate priority there.
2: Australian Independent Radio News.
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0: A partly cloudy Wednesday with a very high chance of showers, most likely in the late morning and afternoon. And it looks like, looking out the window, it looks very, very overcast indeed. We're expecting a top temperature of 15 degrees, and that's exactly what it is right now. For tomorrow, Thursday, just 14 the top with a shower or two. And on Friday, 15 once more, the expected top with a possible shower. Good morning, you're with Rob McLennan on a Wednesday morning. It's the 22nd of July. 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And very shortly, I'll be planning to chat with Bridget Alfred, the CEO of SALA, the South Australian Living Artists Festival. And in the meantime, let's kick off with some music. This is Boney M.

0: That's Boney M. That's fading into the background there on Adelaide's Coast FM, where it's, what is the time, Rob? 11 minutes past 11. That was a song called My Friend Jack.
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88.7 Adelaide's Coast FM. There's the band from Adelaide, The Twilights, with featuring Terry Britton on sitar with a song called The Way They Play. It's 15 minutes past the hour of 11 o'clock here on your community radio station. Rob McLennan with you on a Wednesday morning. And with me in the studio is Bridget Alfred, and she's the CEO of SALA, the South Australian Living Artists. It's a festival showcasing thousands of artists and exhibitions right across the state. And it's running from the

0: 1st to the 31st of August. The festival invites audiences to discover art further afield or right to their doorstep with more than, are you listening? 11,000 artists, amazing, presenting over 700 exhibitions and events right across South Australia. Bridget, good morning and welcome.
1: Good morning. Thanks for having me, Rob.
0: That's a pleasure. It's huge.
1: It is. It is.
0: Yes.
1: Yeah, it's sort of reliably this sort of size now, I think.
0: Yeah. I picked up the brochure that you've got in front of you the other day and looked through it with my wife, and it's enormous. How long does it take you to put that together?
1: Oh, it's fairly intensive effort with us, and we work with our designer. We start work on it at the beginning of the year when we open up registrations and start pulling together all of our activities, and then there's sort of an intensive 6 weeks.
0: I'll bet. And Bridget, tell me, when did Sala begin?
1: Oh, well, this is the 29th year.
0: Okay.
1: Yeah.
0: Right.
1: So next year's our 30th.
0: Yeah. Oh, well. Have a birthday.
1: Yeah.
0: Yes, so, exactly.
1: It's been going now for a significant period of time, and as you might know, that when it did first start, it was for a week in August.
0: Yes.
1: And I think there are 40 venues and, you know, a couple of hundred artists.
0: Yes.
1: And it's just grown and grown over time.
0: Yep.
1: And now it's a festival that I think South Australians feel like they own it, which is fantastic.
0: Absolutely. And what I like about it is that the exhibitions appear in galleries, cafes, wineries, libraries, schools, community halls, bedding shops that used to happen, public spaces and unexpected places.
1: Yeah, and that's part of its appeal, because it makes it so accessible and easy to be involved in from the point of the artist, and also from the point of the venues, but also the audience, just the general public. It's sort of art by guerrilla, but guerrilla art form, we like to think of it. And it's sort of designed to remind people that creativity is, and art is, it belongs to everybody.
0: Yes,
1: and
0: exactly.
1: It should just be a part of life.
0: Some of the things that jumped out at me, which I'll get you to talk about if you will, Matthew Quick's bold new exhibition, Deaf in One Eye.
1: Yes. Yeah, looking forward to that. That's opening very soon, as are most of the most of the exhibitions. Matthew's, and this is interesting because recently, in the last couple of years, we decided to invite artists, South Australian artists, who have moved away from South Australia to further their careers to come back and exhibit in South Australia during Sala, because those connections are really important.
0: Absolutely.
1: And so and Matthew Quick is one of these artists who's become really successful, but he has very strong links still back in South Australia.
0: Yep.
1: And it's important for artists to see where they can go and to have those networks sort of mapped out for them and those sort of vision points, if you like.
0: Yes.
1: So we're really excited about these exhibitions.
0: And that's presented by the Hill Smith Art Advisory in association with Immersive Light and Art and Monkey Stack, and that's running from the 6th to the 29th of August. Another one is the Sala Date Night.
1: Yes, that's going to be really good fun. You don't actually have to be on a date to come to this event. You can be there with your best friend or, you know, favourite sibling or...
0: Wife.
1: It can be a long-standing relationship date.
0: Right.
1: And it's led by an artist called Christina Peak, who actually used to work for Sala, who is a ball of fun.
0: Yep.
1: And she has a very, very engaging arts practice built around... relationships, and a lot of that, why doesn't it work? But anyway, this night will be some really funny drawing exercises that you have to do in partnership, and you have to really be doing it with somebody that you trust.
0: Right.
1: So you might be blindfolded, for instance, and feeling your partner's face and drawing
0: what you feel.
1: Yeah.
0: Okay.
1: Or you might have your hands tied together.
0: Yes.
1: And have to, you know, draw backwards or something. There'll be a lot of, it's a funny, funny night.
0: Yes.
1: And it's usually a lot of laughs.
0: And if you were on a date, you could get into serious trouble.
1: You could get into serious trouble, or you could break down those barriers and get to know each other quite well, quite quickly.
0: That's Sala Date Nights on the 14th of August. Other activities are the Sala Slide Night.
1: Yes, and that's an excellent evening to come to, because that's, we'll have, I think we actually have 10 artists. Usually we have 9. But it's the artists present in a fixed format for a fixed period of time. They run through slides about an aspect of their practice. So, and it's always funny because it always goes slightly awry with timing. And but it's really a really great way to see what practicing artists in South Australia are doing and how they think.
0: Yep.
1: And it just exposes you to something unexpected, even if you're embedded in the arts industry and you see artists working all the time. It is always a really eye-opening, enjoyable, fun evening. So we do say come along to that. And that's at Nexus this year.
0: Yes, on the 20th of August.
1: Yeah, which is great because they've got a much larger seating capacity than we've had for the last few years. So we're excited, yeah.
0: Artists and Galleries networking event, and this is like think speed dating for the art scene, and that's on the 18th of August, that's my birthday, at the Keith Murdoch House.
1: Yes, that's right. That's actually the advertiser building. So they've got this great venue upstairs that we're being allowed to use this year, so that's lovely. And they're good partners of us. And that night, that's specifically for artists who are registered in the festival.
0: Right.
1: So which is a lot of artists, as you said. And it's probably more about
0: 11,000.
1: We don't expect 11,000 to turn up. But what it's for is for artists who are curious about galleries and how they work, just to learn about them, and to see that there are faces behind those walls and they're real people. And there are generally processes that you have to go through if you want to, if you're thinking about aiming for an exhibition in a community gallery. It can be a community gallery or a professional gallery. So it's an education night, really, and it's relaxed, and you get to meet other artists and some good people, and so we invite artists who are registered to come along to that.
0: Sala's got some guided walking tours, in fact, you've got quite a few, starting with street art walking tour.
1: Yes. And that's being run by Lucinda Penn this year.
0: Mm-hmm.
1: There is also another tour that St. Peter Nord Council's hosting, and that's with David Court.
0: Mm-hmm.
1: Lucinda's will run in the city.
0: Yes, on the 22nd of August.
1: That's right. Yeah.
0: So, there's another one, the Artist Run Initiative Walking Tour with Luna Chen.
1: Yeah. Yes, that's right. And Artist Run Initiatives, for people who don't know, they're just spaces that are run by artists.
0: Yeah.
1: So, and there are quite a number of them within the city that the public might find really interesting because, again, it's a really good, interesting way just to see how it works.
0: Yeah, absolutely.
1: And what's going on behind the scenes.
0: Yes. Yeah. I know you were keen to talk about the bus tours. And there's several. There's the Adelaide Hills bus tour.
1: Yeah, that's right. We've got we're actually running four this year because they've proved so popular. And they're a whole day. So you do commit a whole day on the weekend. We've peppered them throughout August, and we're heading. The two sides of the Adelaide Hills are being covered. We've got one going out to the Barossa and one to the down through Strathalbyn to Gore, Middleton, Port Elliot.
0: Yep.
1: And that's the bus captain is always an artist,
0: right.
1: And they it's really good because they can contextualise what's going on as you're going along, and they're also quite extroverted artists, I have to say. So
0: will they be visiting when they get to Strathalbyn or Gore or Middleton or Port? Galleries there.
1: There are galleries there. Uh-huh. So they're visiting registered sala venues, so galleries. Their lunch is included, and that's always at a venue that has an exhibition as well. Yeah. And there are various artist talks along the way too at the different venues.
0: Excellent.
1: So there's a lot to gain from going on these. They're good fun, and I think... If you want to learn about what's going on outside of Adelaide, it's a great way to jump on and meet some really good people on the bus tour always.
0: The Barossa Valley bus tour is on the 8th of August.
1: That's right.
0: Harndorf to Kathmandu bus tour is on the 29th of August. South to Coast bus tour, the one that goes all the way down to Port Elliot, that's on the 9th of August. And we started off with the Adelaide Hills bus tour. That's the one that leaves from McGill?
1: That leaves from the Tower Hotel at McGill. And finishes there too. So if you want to, you can have dinner there.
0: Great. Yeah. Well, there's plenty of parking there,
1: yeah, that's
0: and that's
1: right.
0: great. That's on
1: right.
0: Saturday, the 15th of August.
1: That's right.
0: And you've got an open studios weekend running on the 15th and 16th of August.
1: Yeah, we do. We do. We always have that running on the 15th, 16th of August. Mm-hmm. And that a lot of the exhibitions that are registered will sort of throw their doors open if there's a studio involved,
0: yep.
1: and invite the public to come in and see behind the scenes again. So it's a really good way to meet the artists, see how they're working. It's very informal.
0: Yes.
1: And it's just a great way to get to know your creative community.
0: It's 26 minutes past 11, and so I want to finish, if I may, with the Sala Festival 2026 featured artist, who is Troy Anthony Bayliss.
1: Yes, that's right. He is a really interesting artist. He's been working for a really long time. So, you know, he's got a practice that spans 30 years.
0: Right.
1: And he sort of sits on the boundary of a lot of different things. He's a performance artist. He's really involved in music, and he's a, you know, obviously a highly productive visual artist as well. He works with textiles, and really just in a very surprising way.
0: Right.
1: So he has a book produced this year.
0: Uh-huh.
1: And that's got been written by a couple of local writers,
0: mm-hmm.
1: Takaria Rigney and Sasha Gribich. They're
0: yes.
1: both artists as well. And it's looking at sort of the development of his career, but it's also a launching it's a launching pad for him.
0: Yes.
1: It's a sort of a collection of his practice up to now. And I think he's just about to start another phase, which
0: uh-huh.
1: is really interesting. He's got an international practice.
0: Wow.
1: Really, really quite worth paying attention to, I think.
0: Right.
1: Yeah.
0: And Bridget, in conclusion, people, where do they get a brochure just like the one that you've got in front of you?
1: Yes. Well, all of the venues have their own sort of set of brochures.
0: Yes.
1: So
0: community centres, libraries.
1: Foodland is our distribution partner as well.
0: Excellent.
1: So all of the Foodlands across the state will have, they've just had a recent drop of programs.
0: Mm-hmm.
1: They will have another drop in
0: Excellent.
1: A few weeks.
0: Community
1: radio stations, yes. I'll pop some out the front just after this. And we do keep some spares in the office, but there aren't that many.
0: Right.
1: But online is a really good resource as well. So we have a great website. It's searchable.
0: Yep.
1: And we also have an app like to get on your phone, Sala
0: right.
1: app.
0: Excellent. Excellent. Thank you for joining me again.
1: Thank you, Rob. It's always good to come in.
0: My guest in the studio is Bridget Alfred, and she's the CEO of Sala. Sala being the South Australian Living Artists Festival, and it's running from the 1st to the 31st of August. Thanks again.
1: Thank you.
0: It's 28 minutes past 11 here on Adelaide's Coast FM, and I'm going to press a button. Oh, this is a great song you'll love. This is Harry Chapin. Wow, that's great.
2: Hello, honey,
0: we did. I was conscious of the time, and yeah. But always happy to do this every year.
3: Yeah, thank you.
2: What did the kids say when they knew it was their long lost daddy? Oh,
1: Matt, was I still on?

0: 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That's a great song. Harry Chapham and WOLD. Love it. 26 minutes to 12.
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88.7 Adelaide's Coast FM. There's the Bachelors doing, I think, a wonderful cover of the song "Hello Dolly." Ronnie Burns, what an artist, with a successful portion of Ronnie's 1960 spin recordings were BG Connections. And here is one that was actually co-penned by the then group member Brian Cadd, together with Max Ross, the bass player. While Brian was an active key member of the group, he was also setting a standard for further songwriting achievements around this time period. He also wrote the psychedelic classic Elevator Driver for the Master's Apprentices. As for Ronnie Burns, he himself had a bigger hit waiting just around the corner, this time penned by another 60s pop icon, Johnny Young, that would be the 1970s smash hit Smiley. But here he is with When I Was 6 Years Old, Ronnie Burns.

0: 88.7 Adelaide's Coast FM, Natalie Cole. Isn't that a great song? Don't get around much anymore. And prior to that, to Natalie, we had Ronnie Burns with a song that got the number 7 here in South Australia, When I Was 6 Years Old. It's fast approaching 15 minutes to 12.
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Rai Kuda there fading into the background with 6345789. Trying to think who sang that originally, and for the life of me I can't remember, but someone will tell me, I'm sure. Who's following me, you ask, after Coast Magazine on a Wednesday morning? Well, of course, it's Bevan Wilkins with Those Were the Days between 12 and 2. And after the 1 o'clock news, he always has a featured songwriter. And this week's featured songwriters are the husband and wife team of Budlow and Felice Bryant. The Bryants wrote... Are you sitting down? The Bryants wrote more than 6,000 songs, and some 1,500 of which were recorded. That's extraordinary. Now, Bevan won't be playing all of them. He tried and just... couldn't do it, but just the ones that you'll know. So after the 1 o'clock news, stick around, and they'll be just fantastic. Wrote a lot of songs for the Everly Brothers and heaps of other folk as well. It's 10 minutes to 12, and the Dead Livers, which I've been playing for the last few weeks now, spent a lot of time in Warrnambool, which is where I lived for 12 years, and I was connected with the community radio station in Warrnambool, 3-way FM, and Mike Shack was he presented a country program on 3-way, but he also wrote this song, Star of the West, which the Dead Livers recorded back in 1981. Star of the West was the name of the hotel in Port Ferry, which was about 20 k's down the road from Warrnambool, and the publican of the Star of the West was Ronnie Weirmouth, a former Collingwood Rover and a very good footballer too. This song, Star of the West by the Dead Livers, was produced by Gary Young, the drummer of Daddy Cool, and I think it's pretty good.

There they are, the Dead Livers and Star of the West. Good song. It's 7 minutes to 12 here on Adelaide's Coast FM. And this is a good song too. And she was quite a talented girl. I'm referring to Alison McCallum. She was briefly the lead singer for the band Freshwater in 1971. And she scored a hit with the band called I Ain't Got the Time. She then told all of us here in Australia that politically it was time, as she belted out the 1972 electoral campaign for Gough Whitlam and Labor. Superman was recorded and written by Vander and Young, and Alison McCallum included here. She recorded her big hit and for RCA Records, and it was a hit here in 1972. After an absence from the charts for several years, she resurfaced on a different label, this time with Albert's in 1975 with the wonderful song Excuse Me. But here she is, back in 1972, Alison McCallum and Superman. Dead silence, and I wonder why. Let me just see if I can rearrange the buttons. Ah, that's better. Yep. Now we'll see how we go. Alison McCallum.

0: In the background, that's Booker T and the MGs. And prior to Booker T, we had Alison McCallum with a song that got to number 7 on the charts here in South Australia with Superman. I'm away next week. Bevan's up next, of course, straight after the news. Uru.
1: Keep out the wind, rain and sun with outdoor blinds up to 12 metres wide. Only at Phantom Screens, proud sponsors of 88.7, Adelaide's Coast FM News.
2: This is Air News South Australia edition. I'm Sean Bindley. The government's rethinking the site of a new school at Mount Barker after community concerns. The owner of Walk the Duck Thai restaurant launched a petition after being told his business would be compulsorily acquired. Premier Peter Malinauskas says they've hit pause on the project.
3: We just want to get on and build things, but we want to do it in a way that has empathy and, you know, considerateness, which is why I'm going to spend a bit of time looking at this. I'll meet with the owner of Walk the Duck myself, get my head around it and see if we can't find a way through it. And often we can.
2: A man's been arrested after allegedly setting a stolen van on fire in Ross Trevor overnight. Police responded to reports of a Mitsubishi van being driven erratically in McGill at around 10:30. The van crashed through the fence of a community hall on Kungara Court in McGill and drove off. Senior Constable Rebecca Stokes says at about 10:50pm, police and fire crews were alerted to a vehicle fire in Kunga Avenue in Ross Trevor.
4: The alleged driver was spotted nearby. He tried to run off, but he was arrested after a short foot chase with the patrols. A 42-year-old man of no fixed address was charged with arson, property damage, driving without due care, failing to stop at a crash, resisting police and driving while disqualified. He didn't apply for bail and he'll face court later today.
2: And another driver's been fined after crashing into a parked car at Plimpton overnight. The white Mazda was travelling west along Moorange Avenue when it hit a parked grey Mazda and rolled. The driver, a 32-year-old Beverly man, wasn't injured. And a driver's been reported after crashing into two parked cars and rolling his vehicle at Lightsview overnight. Senior Constable Rebecca Stokes says it happened in Harper Circuit. Tony Modra has shared the first photo since his horrific truck accident a month ago. The Crows legend was lucky to survive after a tree branch speared through his windscreen. He posted a family photo on social media, thanking medical teams for putting him back together. In sport, Port Adelaide have been dealt a blow, with midfielder Joe Richards set to miss up to a month with a broken finger. He'll come out of the side to tackle Brisbane on Sunday at the Gabba. Jason Horne-Francis will return from suspension, while Mitch Georgiades is also set to come in after missing last week with concussion. Meanwhile, injury concerns for Adelaide, with Luke Pedler set to miss up to a month with a fresh hamstring injury he suffered on the weekend in the Sandful. And South Australian track star Aidan Murphy says he's loving the extra attention being paid to his sport. Murphy is about to compete for Australia in the 200 metres in the upcoming Commonwealth Games in Glasgow. He says there's a lot of excitement.
5: You know, whether you've heard of Gout, Lockie, or even just, you know, some of the Americans are saying, it's been really good for the whole sport and we love it. It's why we train as hard as we do. You know, we like showing off, we like running fast. So, to be honest, it's been pretty unreal and we've welcomed it with open arms.
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6: Well, it's still overcast outside here in Adelaide. Still a possibility of a shower, clearing maybe later in the afternoon. Looking at top today of 15. After an overnight low of 7, a top tomorrow of 14 with a shower or two. And a bit more precipitation, a possible shower on Friday, also with a top of 15. Currently, it's 14 degrees here in Adelaide.

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Evan Wilkins with Those Were the Days, brought to you by station sponsor Lifestyle Mobility. Yep, first hour, music predominantly from the 60s. We've got some 70s as well. And at, about 10 minutes before 1 p.m., three songs from the past, three from 1942. After the 1 o'clock news, our featured songwriters today, as Rob mentioned, are the extraordinarily busy Bootaloo and Felice Bryant. And if you think Bootaloo's a rather unusual name, that in fact was his second name. Wait till you hear his first one. It's even stranger, believe me. But you'll hear that after 1 p.m. Big thanks for Rob for the last 3 hours. Obviously, it took a lot out of him this week, as he won't be with us next week. No, he's going for a little trip, but we'll be back, I'm sure, the following Wednesday for Wednesday Coast Magazine. Now, you may have seen on our Facebook page, which is 88.7 Adelaide's Coast FM, a mention that Freddie Cannon passed away a couple of days ago, aged 91. He had hits in the early 60s with Tallahassee Lassie, Way Down Yonder in New Orleans, and this one, his biggest.

Tommy Quickley and the Remo 4 with The Wild Side of Life. And we had Freddie Cannon, the late Freddie Cannon, passed away a couple of days ago, age 91, with Palisades Park. Just coming up to 10 minutes after midday here in Adelaide. Before Young Talent Time, there was another TV show that featured young performers. Swallows Juniors later changed to Brian and the Juniors, hosted by Brian Naylor. One of the regulars was Margie Mills, who later appeared on more adult shows like Graham Kennedy's IMT. Mills decided to have a go overseas and settled in New York, signing to VJ and later RCA Records. Managed to release six moderately successful singles, none of which were released locally here.

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Melbourne band MPD Limited with their own composition, No Regrets, from 1966. 88.7 Adelaide's Coast FM, that's whom you are tuned to. Another to pass away this week, apart from Freddie Cannon, was founding member and bassist for Procol Harum, David Knights. Procol Harum are probably best known for Whiter Shade of Pale. He was aged 81. This song, though, was from their debut LP from 1967. It took another 5 years later before it was released as a single. And by then, Mr. Knights had already left the band and started his own artist management firm.

The Love and Spoonful, You Didn't Have to Be So Nice. Then we had the Yardbirds, Shape of Things, and also heard Procol Harum with Conquistador. Bevan, with those were the days on Adelaide's 88.7 Coast FM. 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Here's an Adelaide band from the 60s called the Exiles. They're doing a cover of a McCoy's, well, McCoy's if you were in the US, or the Merseys if you were in the UK, of the hit song Sorrow.

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One of Mike Nesmith's contributions to the Monkees catalogue, Nine Times Blue. Now for the Left Bank. They had just one hit with Walk Away Renee, their first single. Now they could have maybe had a second. Their third single had the song And Suddenly on the B-side, not on the A-side. A hit a year later for the Cherry People. But here's the Left Bank.

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But now you call my name in your reality, though it's hard to explain. I know I'll never be without you.

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sounding like Melanie, but no. Nope, it was the New Seekers. Look what they've done to my song, Ma. And before those important messages, we had the Turtles with one of my favourites, There's Me About You. And we heard the Left Bank with And Suddenly. Coming up to 16 minutes to 1 p.m. And yes, you're tuned to Adelaide's 88.7 Coast FM. I'm going to play a song from the Guess Who. They had a hit in 1969 with No Time. It was taken off their album Canned Wheat and was reworked and shortened by about 2 minutes. Well, I'm going to play the LP version. It's got a little bit of a strange start, but if you can get over that, it turns out quite good.

with the headphones on, that the stereo was quite amazing, actually, with that song, that recording. That was the Guess Who with No Time.

Yep, those were the days. Time to play a few songs from days gone by. Three today from 1942, when Close Harmonies were the rage, and leading the pack were the Merry Macs.

This is the Army, Mr. Jones. Hal McIntyre and his orchestra featuring Jack Lathrop on vocals, lead vocals. And we had the Merry Max with Deep in the Heart of Texas, both from 1942. And we'll finish with another one from that year, the White Cliffs of Dover. This is Sammy Kaye and his orchestra. No, it wasn't. This is...

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1: I'm Mark Dransfield. Tabcorp has received a multi-million dollar fine for breaching spam and telemarketing laws. Between February 2024 and June last year, the company made 351 calls to VIP customers on the Do Not Call register. Tab also sent 217,000 non-compliant marketing emails and texts in 2025. ACMA's Samantha York says the breaches can cause harm.
2: For those customers who had, for instance, opted out of receiving marketing telephone calls, they may be people who have a gambling problem and who are experiencing real psychological and financial harm and distress.
1: The federal opposition leader claims the government should not be rolling out the red carpet for anyone with links to ISIS. Australian-born Dr. Tariq Kamley, who's been found alive in Iraq, is understood to be part of a group of foreign fighters trying to return home. The government says it will not provide any assistance to him. Angus Taylor is urging Labor to block any bid for his return.
3: They have many levers at their disposal. They can ensure that this person does not get a passport. They can use temporary exclusion orders. We have put legislation in front of the parliament to prevent third parties from helping people like him, terrorists, back into the country.
1: A Sydney store caught defying a closure order has been hit with a $1.1 million penalty as part of the crackdown on illicit tobacco retailers. More from Sean Bindley.
4: The Hornsby shop was found to have continued to operate after being caught in possession of black market cigarettes. More than $2 million in fines have been handed out since November. Former Deputy Chief Medical Officer Dr. Nick Coatsworth calling for the tobacco excise to be reduced because enforcement alone isn't going to solve the problem.
5: If you really wanted to sort this problem out, then you'd have to give 10 of those fines every day for the next 10 years to be able to get rid of the 40,000 stores that are selling these sort of things.
1: A judge will today deliver a verdict in the defamation case brought against Aussie star Rebel Wilson. Actor Charlotte McInnes claims Wilson ruined her reputation online, suggesting she dropped a workplace harassment complaint just to protect her career. Lawyer Richard Mitry says the final decision will rely heavily on believability.
6: So there were 3 weeks of witness testimonies in this case, right? It was all really attacking credibility on both sides. A lot of this will depend on who's believed.
1: Overseas now, and France has become the first EU state to ban children under 15 from accessing social media. The new law, which will require platforms to implement age verification systems, was overwhelmingly approved by Parliament. More from the BBC's Hugh Schofield.
7: This was a pledge made by President Macron, a major piece of social legislation to mark the end of his 10 years in office. The measure was approved by a solid majority in the National Assembly, though many on the left voted against. In practice, it means that everyone in the country who uses social media will be required to show that they are above 15 years of age. Skeptics question the scheme's viability, but the government insists the online tools to put the age checks in place are effective and safe.
1: Checking the Aussie share market, the All Ords is trading up 20 points at 89.96. One Australian dollar is buying 70.06 US cents. This is Air News. One of Geelong's key forwards looks set to part ways with the AFL club after 4 seasons at the Cattery. Sarah Patterson reports.
8: All-Australian Tyson Stengel and his management are said to be in discussions with Geelong regarding a potential exit from the club. AFL Media reports that Stengel's time at the Cats is expected to come to an end, despite him having 3 years left on his current contract. Stengel is currently believed to be residing in his home state of South Australia. Stengel has played 109 games at senior level across 3 clubs, including Richmond and Adelaide. Sarah Patterson, S Sport.
1: NRL, and the Bulldogs have named skipper Stephen Crichton to return in Saturday afternoon's battle with the Warriors at Accor Stadium. He'll line up at 5-8 with Sean O'Sullivan moving to the bench. Meantime, Parramatta Eels half Mitchell Moses believes it was a no-brainer for the club to sign Jerome Luai for next year. The two will combine for just one season before Luai heads to the PNG Chiefs. Moses says you can't turn down a player with Luai's qualities.
9: Anytime you can get a player of his calibre and get him to the team, every day of the week.
1: And Socceroo Nestori Irrenkunda is set to join Portuguese powerhouse side Sporting CP. The 20-year-old is currently with English club Watford. An offer to him is reportedly worth more than $32 million. Australian Independent Radio News.
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10: Well, still overcast outside here in Adelaide, so there's still that possibility of some scattered showers around the place. Expected top today of 15. Over an overnight low of 7, a shower or 2, and a top of 14, and a top of 15 with a possible shower on Friday. Currently, it is 15 degrees in Adelaide.

Well, good afternoon once again. Thank you for either sticking with me through the first hour or if you have just joined. Today's featured songwriters are Felice and Bootle O'Brien, who were among the first to popularise country with pop music in the late 50s, early 60s. They met in a hotel elevator, Ferdingham, eloped and married 9 days later. Now that's quick, must be some sort of record almost. First up, we're going to hear two Australian artists, Cold Joy in a moment, but first, the Aztecs.

88.7 Adelaide's Coast FM. That was Cole Joy with She Wears My Ring. And we had Billy Thorpe and the Aztecs with Devoted to You. Both written by this week's featured songwriters, Boudelot and Felice Bryant. Now, you think Boudelot's a quirky name. It was, in fact, his middle one. His first was, he was named after an ancient Greek historian. His first name was Diodorus. There you go. We started with two Australian acts. Well, here's another one. This is Jade Hurley, so we're moving a bit in our decades with a protege of his, the Filipino singer Chit Conway.

0: Yes, all we have to do is just dream. Jade Hurley and Chit Conway.
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Oh, 55 with A Breakaway, written by today's featured songwriters, Boudelot and Felice Bryant. I mentioned at the start that they eloped 9 days after meeting in a lift. Well, they ended up being married for 48 years up until Boudelot passing away in 1987, age 67, and Felice, she went in 2003, aged 78. Now, they did record a few songs themselves, but they're not my cup of tea. I'll finish with one of their best, though, Love Hurts, which has been successful on the charts a number of times, from the Everly Brothers original to later years by Jim Capaldi and then the band Nazareth. I've chosen a live recording, though, by Canadian group Heart, as the vocals of Nancy Wilson are quite special.

0: That was The Crew with, if I can find it, Hot Wire. Great instrumental, I quite enjoyed that. And prior to them, Heart with Love Hurts. Just coming up to 29 minutes past one. Bevan here with Those Were The Days on Adelaide's 88.7 Coast FM. And it's time for this.
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0: Wollonga Recreation Park presents the Wollonga Almond Blossom Festival on the weekend of Saturday the 25th and Sunday the 26th of July at Wollonga Recreation Park. 5 Main Road, yep, Wollonga. The festival is one of Fleurieu's most loved and longest running events, celebrating the rich history of almond growing while bringing the community together. Featuring a petting zoo, silent disco, sounds interesting. In fact, it probably doesn't sound at all, does it? Demonstrations, roaming characters, fireworks and live music from great local bands, including the Australian country folk band Me and Me Mates. It's also market stalls, lots of food and drink options, plus rides for the thrill seekers. It's a great affordable day for the family. Tickets, including weekend passes, can be bought online or at the gate, or you can check out their website, which is Wollonga Recreation Park. Also on Facebook and Instagram and all those other social media sites. Walk a mile in my boots. 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Caring for our community, 88.7 Adelaide's Coast FM. Now it's time for music, if the lady wants to start. Let's see what we've got here. There we go. No, she's still not real keen. The actor's called Penny Candy, and we'll see if we can get her to start warbling now. There we go.

The Comets with A Long Blonde Hair. And we had Dion and the Belmonts with When or Where. How about Where or When? And prior to that, Larry and the Standards with Where Is She? And started the bracket finally with Penny Candy. And the song was The Rockin' Lady. Now, at the start of the program at midday, I mentioned that Freddie Cannon had passed away a couple of days ago, aged 91, and I played Palisades Park. Here's another couple of songs from Freddie.

0: borrowing from Bo Diddley. That was Freddie Cannon with Buzz Buzz A Diddlit. And prior to that, another Freddie song with Way Down Yonder in New Orleans.
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Gladys Knight and the Pips with a letter full of tears. Well, I don't know about tears, but John Morris has got a bucket full of songs for you coming up after 2 o'clock with backtracks, and he'll be followed by the Rooster, who'll drive you home through until 4 p.m. This is Dave Berry with Baby It's You.

Dan Cross and Put Another Dime in the Jukebox. Well, I've run out of dimes. I'm just about to finish. We did hear also Buddy Holly with the Crickets with Not Fade Away, which Rolling Stones did a pretty good cover of. And also there was Gladys Knight, the Pips, with Letter Full of Tears. And I heard, Dave Berry with Baby It's You. That's me, Bevan Wilkins, for this week. Those were the days. 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Big thanks to them. As I mentioned, John Morris is up next with Backtracks. And, I'll be back next week. Big thanks to the listeners and you, the those who rang up. Wonderful. All right, I'm going to go out with an old Beatles song way back from 1964. I suppose that's not that old, is it? Words of Love. Catch you next week. Bye-bye.

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1: I'm Mark Dransfield. The federal government says it won't provide assistance to any Australian members of Islamic State trying to return home. Perth-born paediatrician Tarek Kamlay was previously thought to have been killed, but is now believed to be alive in an Iraqi jail. It's understood he's one of 13 Australian men hoping to be released and returned to Australia. Labor Minister Murray Waters told Nine it can be difficult to block citizens from coming back.
2: There are constitutional limits around the ability of a government to prevent an Australian citizen from returning to Australia, and that's why more than 40 Australian foreign fighters returned under the coalition government. We've demonstrated already that where we have opportunities under the law to prevent people from coming back on a temporary basis, then we will do that.
1: An underground drug bunker has been uncovered during a search in Adelaide. Police discovered it under a shed on a property at Penfield Gardens, with 26 cannabis plants being grown hydroponically inside and approximately 24 kilos of dried cannabis. A 38-year-old man has been arrested and charged with drug offences and diverting electricity. He'll face court in September. Under confiscation of criminal assets legislation, police also seized a Ram Ute, a trailer, caravan, Sea-Doo and an excavator. Two men have been arrested over the alleged theft of $500,000 in ATM cash across Melbourne. More from Madeleine Burke.
3: The arrests in Mickleham and Dallas early this morning follow a tip-off to police last week. The alleged cash-skimming scheme was targeting transportation of cash to and from machines across 11 Melbourne suburbs. So far, investigators have identified 10 recent incidents of discrepancies in funds following the transportation of cash between April and July. A 25-year-old man and a 44-year-old man remain in custody and will be interviewed. Madeleine Burke, Melbourne.
1: Energy experts are warning Australians could be hit with fuel rationing measures as early as September. It comes as the US State Department issues a worldwide alert, warning there's a potential for unforeseen escalation in its war with Iran. Analysts now fear that global oil prices could push higher if the Strait of Hormuz remains shut. During a fiery exchange with a reporter, President Donald Trump has defended his administration's military strategy.
4: Is the plan to just keep bombing until they give up?
5: Why, do you know something that I don't know?
4: Well, they continue to attack our allies.
5: You don't know what the dialogue is behind the scenes, that they want to meet desperately to try and end it because they're getting decimated. You don't know anything.
1: Back home, and staff at Hobart's Risdon Prison are shipping in meals from Victoria because of problems with a new $19 million kitchen. Pulse Tasmania reports the kitchen was shut down just 3 months after opening due to repair work on the floor being needed. It's reportedly costing over $90,000 a week to outsource the prisoners' meals. And in air health news, an Australian study has found physical frailty can accelerate the onset of dementia. The University of Queensland research suggests regular exercise, especially strength training, could delay, reduce and in some cases improve frailty. This is Air News. The Penrith Panthers are working hard to tie down their star players beyond next year before they go on the open market. Nathan Cleary, Isaiah Yeo, Liam Martin, Blaise Talagi, Brian To'o and Isaiah Papali'i are all free to negotiate with rival clubs from November 1st. Coach Ivan Cleary says they've got a battle on their hands.
6: GM Shane Alford's been doing a lot of work in the background all year because we don't want them, ideally we don't want them to go to market.
1: AFL and both Adelaide and Collingwood are promising a fiery clash when the two sides play tomorrow night. It's the first time Isaac Rankin has faced the Pies since receiving a four-week ban for a homophobic slur last year. Crows coach Matthew Nix is talking up the clash and the chance of a biff between the two sides.
7: Thursday night will be a reasonably exciting game. You know, whether that's on the scoreboard or whether that's just a little bit of enthusiasm and a little bit of biff, we'll see where it ends up.
1: Australia's fastest woman has smashed her own national 100-metre record this morning, just days out from the Commonwealth Games. 21-year-old Queenslander Tori Lewis ran a sizzling 11.04 seconds during a warm-up meet for Glasgow. And Aussie tennis star Maya Joint has won through to the second round at the Prague Open. Australian Independent Radio News.
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8: Yes, good afternoon. Adelaide's weather. We're right on our expected maximum of 15 and going down to 7 overnight. And Thursday's going to be a possible shower or two and 14. Possible shower for Friday and a shower or two for Saturday and 15 degrees and 15 for Friday. 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Big thanks to Bevan. Bevan will be back next week. Those were the days.
9: Well, now cowboys love the ladies. They like beans and sourdough, good horses and hot black coffee, and campfires burning low. 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

guy called Jimmy Ellis there and a crazy little thing called Love. He also went by Orion. He was a Elvis soundalike and Chris LaDoux, and even cowboys like a little bit of rock and roll. Deltones.

0: Sports Cap is turning up the heat this Thursday night. 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She's stepping out of Parliament and into the studio for one big night of sports interviews, banter and bold AFL predictions. 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
6: Her own Beth Harrell, You Baby.

Yeah, Russian Spy and I, an Adelaide band from the 60s, and our own Biff Harrell and Just You, Baby. The Who and Happy Jack.

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7: 25 minutes to pass, 2 o'clock, and you're on Backtracks with John Morrissey. This is Ronnie Charles and the group.

an old Pretty Emma, one of their big ones from the 70s, Glenn Shorrock and the gang. This is the Crickets for 1964 and an Adelaide charter.

Yes, the 60s cricket's had about four hits here in Adelaide. And Charters minus Buddy Holly, of course, during Backtracks. This is our A and B side this week. Hey.

0: Keith and Dad and Johnny there, and I'm just counting on you.
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So and Eddie, and I'm just walking down the line. The only place in the world they had a number one hit record was There's a Meeting Here Tonight back in the 60s. And this is the one that started it off for Thorpey and the Aztecs, Poison Ivy. She comes.

Aztecs and Poison Ivy. It was actually their first Australian charter. This is Colin Hewitt and Denise Hewitt, Laurie.

0: Shore and one of her many 60s hits. Most of them were written by a guy called Chris Andrews, had a couple of hits out in his own, Yesterday Man and To Whom It Concerns.
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2: I'm Mark Dransfield. Energy provider Origin is investigating a potential cybersecurity incident. A self-proclaimed hacker claims to have accessed the details of 2 million customers. In a statement to the ASX, Origin Energy says it does not believe credit card or bank details have been breached. Federal Police and the Australian Cyber Security Centre have been notified. Final preparations are underway for next week's test of the new emergency alert system to be rolled out in Australia. State and territory representatives are meeting with federal counterparts to discuss any concerns ahead of the national test on Monday afternoon. Federal Emergency Management Minister Christy McBain says the old text alerts will continue this summer.
3: So there is no one silver bullet in emergency management. This is another tool in the toolkit, and it's incredibly important that people continue to listen to the advice of emergency services.
2: The operators of a Sydney store have been fined more than $1 million as part of the crackdown on the tobacco black market. Josh Bryant has details.
4: Since November, there have been 32 successful prosecutions in New South Wales as part of the compliance crackdown attempting to shut stores selling illegal cigarettes and vapes. One store in Hornsby's been hit with a record $1.1 million penalty, caught continuing to operate in defiance of a closure order handed to them by New South Wales Health. There are 16 other cases still before the courts, which the state's health minister says should send a strong message to anyone thinking about doing the wrong thing. But Ryan Park is also reiterating his plea for the federal government to come to the table and act on the tobacco excise.
5: Can't have a situation where we have two separate markets, the legal and legal market, with the price difference so great.
4: Josh Bryant, Sydney.
2: West Australians have lost more than $1 million in scams involving gift card payments this year, up 56% on 2025. The largest amount of losses are coming from romance scam victims who are being tricked into buying gift cards and providing the serial numbers to online love interests. Consumer Protection Director John McMaster says seniors are a clear primary target.
6: The primary victims of these scams are typically elderly people, including seniors. These are usually people that are encouraged by the scammers to go into retail stores and purchase a large quantity of gift cards, and they're encouraged not to tell their family or friends about what they are doing.
2: Air Medical News and a new report shows female health is declining across a number of key measures driven by a rise in skipped medical care. The latest Women's Health Index reveals just one in four women and girls had a preventative cancer screening in the last year. Researchers blame rising living costs, high stress and systemic healthcare barriers for the downturn. Aggie Cox of the Women's Health Index says more needs to be done to address the issue.
7: Health screening gaps persist amongst Australian women. Although the numbers are moving in the right direction for individual tests, many women still remain unscreened for major health risks.
2: And Madeleine McCann's little brother will swim for Scotland at the Commonwealth Games in Glasgow. 21-year-old Sean McCann will swim the 400 metres, 800 and 1500 metres freestyle events. He was two when his older sister was abducted while the family was holidaying in Portugal in 2007. This is AIR News. First to AFL, and Melbourne coach Stephen King says Jack Viney is back training after dealing with back and Achilles injuries all year. King last week conceded they may need to make a call as to whether Viney sits out the remainder of the season. But the Demons coach says he has taken a significant step forward.
8: He's obviously had a couple of sessions. We got to a point where he's recovered well. So hopefully sometimes when you increase load, your body either sort of shuts down or actually responds well. And he's taken a couple of steps forward now. So maybe he might have just broken through that barrier where he can string a couple of sessions together and go from there.
2: NRL and the heat is building ahead of Saturday's clash between the Broncos and Cowboys. North Queensland coach Todd Payton striking the match last week by claiming everyone hates the Broncos. Brisbane star Pat Carrigan says they're vowing to empty the tank as they fight to keep their season alive.
9: That hate word, eh? Good on you, Toddy. It's the Queensland rivalry. The fans, it means so much to them, and each and every game I've played against them, they've decided by small margins. So, well, we play around 5 or 6 this year, and Drinky kicked a field goal and they scored in the 80th minute. So they were prepared to go all the way with this sort of game.
2: And Australia's picked up another gold medal at the Canoe Slalom World Championships in Oklahoma. Jess and Naomi Fox combined with Kate Eckhart to win the women's kayak team's final. Australian Independent Radio News.
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0: Yes, we're still on our expected maximum of 15, going down to 7 overnight. And tomorrow's going to be a shower or two and 14 degrees. Friday, a possible shower and 15 and a few showers for Saturday. And that's also 15. John Morrissey and Backtracks, bringing back musical memories from the 60s and 70s. And a touch of country, brought to you by the Summit and Surf Club Bar and Bistro, the home of all-day dining, Wednesdays 11 a.m. to late on Sundays. 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

couple of Adelaide charters from the 60s there, Bobby Rydell and Butterfly Baby, and a double-sided hit for Chubby Checker, Mr. Ernest Evans, and 20 Miles.

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12: Yes, 17 minutes past the hour of 3 o'clock. Let's go to the year of 1974 and a top 40, number 4 hit in the Australian charts. And it was only released in Australia, New Zealand and Japan. This is The Sweet Love.

0: week.
1: Their revamp of the Joey D and the Starlighters hit of the Peppermint Twist. This is Jerry and the Joy Band. Jerry Humphries, he was the lead singer of the Loved Ones, and they broke up. And he actually had a charter with this one, Rave On.

0: Rick Nelson, he dropped the I by then, and that was an actually an Adelaide Charter revamp of the old Ray Charles song.
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0: Yeah, a couple of things to tell you about. The Adelaide Music Club enjoy a meal and live music on the first Monday of each month. The Adelaide Music Club, the Grand Ballroom, 443 Tapleys Hill Road, Fulham Gardens. Visitors and friends and new members all welcome on the first Monday. Next one will be on the 3rd of August. Featuring band will be the Rock Doctors, a sensational Adelaide band, a seven-piece Adelaide band playing 70s and 60s and a little bit of 90s, so let's go. The doors are going to open at 6 p.m. and the meals will be served from 6 till 7 and drinks are available at the bar. And there is a small charge for the one-course meal and the live show. Another one, this is Adelaide's Rock and Roll Club on Friday the 7th of August, featuring the Patricks at the Home of Legends Rock and Roll Club, 11 LaSalle Street, Dudley Park. The doors are going to open at 6:30 right through to 11. No BY drinks, and there's bar facilities, and there is a small entrance charge for that. That is Caring for Our Community, 88.7 Adelaide's Coast FM.

Cher and the Shoop Shoop song, it's in his kiss. Let's go to the year of 1965 and the 19th biggest Aussie selling single of that year, Peter Doyle.

Johnny Young and his good rockin' outfit from the 60s backing him up. Johnny Young and the Company with a K. And before that was Peter Doyle and the Stupidity song. Tony Joe White, Save Your Sugar.

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0: Yeah, 4 o'clock, the Rooster will be in with 2 hours of great music taking you right through until 6 o'clock. This is the Spencer Davis Group and the classic, Give Me Some Lovin'.

Mighty Mick and the Rolling Stones, and just a bit of 70s Rolling Stones there from the... And just Start Me Up in the classic 60s from Spencer Davis, and Just Give Me Some Lovin'. This is Gary Young up front of Daddy Cool and My Rock and Roll Lady.

Gary Young up front of Daddy Cool and just a rock and roll lady. Thanks very much for your company and a big thanks to our sponsor, the Summit and Surf Club Bar and Bistro, the home of all-day meals, Wednesdays 11 a.m. to late on midnight, late on Sunday nights, and stand by for Rooster and he'll have 2 hours of great music coming up at 4 o'clock. We're going to go out with a girl singer and she could write them, she could rock them, she could just about do anything. This is from a track from an LP from 1964, breaking it up on the Beatles tour, and that's Jackie DeShannon and Johnny Rivers, and one of my top 20 favourite songs from the 60s. This is Jackie DeShannon, backed up by Johnny Rivers.

0: Keep out the wind, rain and sun with outdoor blinds up to 12 metres wide. 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
1: This is Air New South Australia edition. I'm Sean Bindley. The government's rethinking the site of a new school at Mount Barker after community concerns. The owner of Walk the Duck Thai restaurant launched a petition after being told his business would be compulsorily acquired. Premier Peter Malinauskas says they've hit pause on the project.
2: We just want to get on and build things, but we want to do it in a way that has empathy and, you know, considerateness, which is why I'm going to spend a bit of time looking at this. I'll meet with the owner of Walk the Duck myself, get my head around it and see if we can't find a way through it. And often we can.
1: A man's been arrested after allegedly setting a stolen van on fire in Ross Trevor overnight. Police responded to reports of a Mitsubishi van being driven erratically in McGill at around 10:30. The van crashed through the fence of a community hall on Kungara Court in McGill and drove off. Senior Constable Rebecca Stokes says at about 10:50pm, police and fire crews were alerted to a vehicle fire in Kunga Avenue in Ross Trevor.
3: The alleged driver was spotted nearby. He tried to run off, but he was arrested after a short foot chase with the patrols. A 42-year-old man of no fixed address was charged with arson, property damage, driving without due care, failing to stop at a crash, resisting police and driving while disqualified. He didn't apply for bail and he'll face court later today.
1: And another driver's been fined after crashing into a parked car at Plimpton overnight. The white Mazda was travelling west along Moorange Avenue when it hit a parked grey Mazda and rolled. The driver, a 32-year-old Beverly man, wasn't injured. And a driver's been reported after crashing into two parked cars and rolling his vehicle at Lightsview overnight. Senior Constable Rebecca Stokes says it happened in Harper Circuit. Tony Modra has shared the first photo since his horrific truck accident a month ago. The Crows legend was lucky to survive after a tree branch speared through his windscreen. He posted a family photo on social media, thanking medical teams for putting him back together. In sport, Port Adelaide have been dealt a blow, with midfielder Joe Richards set to miss up to a month with a broken finger. He'll come out of the side to tackle Brisbane on Sunday at the Gabba. Jason Horne-Francis will return from suspension, while Mitch Georgiades is also set to come in after missing last week with concussion. Meanwhile, injury concerns for Adelaide, with Luke Pedler set to miss up to a month with a fresh hamstring injury he suffered on the weekend in the Sandful. And South Australian track star Aidan Murphy says he's loving the extra attention being paid to his sport. Murphy is about to compete for Australia in the 200 metres in the upcoming Commonwealth Games in Glasgow. He says there's a lot of excitement.
4: You know, whether you've heard of Gout, Lockie, or even just, you know, some of the Americans are saying, it's been really good for the whole sport and we love it. It's why we train as hard as we do. You know, we like showing off, we like running fast. So, to be honest, it's been pretty unreal and we've welcomed it with open arms.
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5: Currently 15 degrees in the city, we're heading for a low of 7 overnight before a wet Thursday and a top of 14 dew. Friday, a possible shower and a top of 14 also for that day. Showers look like they will persist over the weekend. Well, good afternoon, Adelaide. 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

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Good afternoon and welcome along to the Hump Day Drive, brought to you by Owendore Aged Care, great friends of Coast FM and a big part of our community. My name's Russell Gorman and it's great to have you listening and supporting community radio today. We started with Neil Diamond's follow-up to Sweet Caroline and Holly Holy, a top 10 for him back in those days. The drive today, as usual, has hits and memories from the 60s right through to the 90s on the way till 6 o'clock. Thanks, JM. Terrific 2 hours of Wednesday listening for us all today, as usual. I always hear a new cover or two and by very good artists on Backtracks. He's got some great music, does Mr. Morrissey. Catch more of Mr. Morrissey's music memories next Wednesday from 2 p.m. Studio number here is 8371-1000. Here now is a song by Welsh singer Gaynor Hopkins, better known as Bonnie Tyler, who died this month at age 75. Her charts hits included Total Eclipse of the Heart, Lost in France, and It's a Heartache. However, I've chosen this Lennon McCartney song, which shows her unique individual vocal talent. This is 88.7 Coast FM.

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All the proof I need is right there in a touch.

0: 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You're on the Rooster. With the Rooster anyway, you're on Coast FM, of course you are. And Buddy Guy there, a Chicago blues guitarist, with his, well, it was actually a 2010 album, Rhythm and Blues, but an old song, that one, I Go By Feel. And before that, we had Bonnie Tyler, of course, LP of covers called Heartstrings, that one for Bonnie. And a beautiful song, of course, the next Beatles number. Out of the Double White one, that one. Okay, look, coming along, we'll have the Neville Brothers with you shortly, and Paul Kelly and the Coloured Girls. Just before we do that, had a call from Rosie from Glenda, and Bonnie Tyler's song actually reminded her how much music reminds us of great times we've had, and she had some memories to share. So good on you, Rosie. Thanks for the call, and yeah, we'll be back shortly.
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0: Adelaide's 88.7 Coast FM, right on 4:30 here on the coast. Peter Frampton there, the top 20 with the cover of the Stevie Wonder hit from the mid-70s, that one, Signed, Sealed, Delivered, I'm Yours. Paul Kelly and the Coloured Girls there with Steve Connolly on lead guitar. He co-wrote that with Paul Kelly back in the mid-80s, Darling, It Hurts. And the Neville Brothers, all four of them, and that was the title track from their 1989 R&B funk soul album called Yellow Moon. Okay, we'll be coming back with a cover of the Dominoes hit by an Australian band in the early 70s.
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It's 20 minutes to 5 here. Brad there, David Gates song, and of course David Gates out the front of their 1971 hit Let Your Love Go. Police before that, English rock band's debut single back then in 1978, who can't remember hearing Roxanne for the first time. And Daddy Cool with a cover of the Dominoes 1951 hit from 1971, 60 Minute Man. Okay, we'll keep going with the music here from the communique album Dire Straits here. David Knopfler, with the last time we heard him on rhythm guitar for a Dire Straits album, he left the band straight after this in 1978, and this is Angel of Mercy. Well,

0: Sports Cap is turning up the heat this Thursday night. Cole C is joined by none other than Matt Cook, the Speaker of the South Australian House of Assembly and certified sports superfan. She's stepping out of Parliament and into the studio for one big night of sports interviews, banter and bold AFL predictions. It's Sports Cap, tomorrow night at 6 on 88.7 Adelaide's Coast FM.
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This is Adelaide's 88.7 Coast FM. And you're with the Rooster here getting home on this Wednesday drive. Currently 14 degrees out there, chilling down. A bit of pastiche rock and roll from one of the 20th century's greatest ever, David Bowie there from the mid-80s, and Blue Jean. And before that, a song Chrissie Hynde wrote for her friend John McEnroe back in the mid-80s. Don't Get Me Wrong. A lot of people got him wrong, that's for sure. The Pretenders there with Don't Get Me Wrong. Okay, just had a call. Damo from Cumberland Park, a big fan of the Eagles. So we'll come up to the news, sport and weather right now with an Eagles song. Funny about that. Okay, he says it brings back great memories, the Eagles, and that's what we're here for, aren't we, Damo? Okay, so taking up to the news, sport and weather right now is the Eagles, and it's The Best of My Love.

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1: I'm Alan Baskin. The federal government says it won't provide assistance to any Australian members of Islamic State trying to return home. Perth-born paediatrician Tarek Kamley was previously thought to have been killed, but is now believed to be alive in an Iraqi jail. It's understood he's one of 13 Australian men hoping to be released and returned to Australia. Federal Minister Murray Watt has told Channel 9 it can be difficult to block citizens from coming back.
2: There are constitutional limits around the ability of a government to prevent an Australian citizen from returning to Australia, and that's why more than 40 Australian foreign fighters returned under the coalition government. We've demonstrated already that where we have opportunities under the law to prevent people from coming back on a temporary basis, then we will do that.
1: Rebel Wilson has successfully defended her federal court defamation case against actress Charlotte McInnes, who starred in Wilson's directorial debut, The Deb. Justice Elizabeth Raper dismissed the lawsuit, ruling McInnes failed to prove social media posts written by Wilson caused or were likely to cause serious harm to her reputation. A Melbourne hospital has apologised after an identity mix-up led to police wrongfully declaring a living woman dead. Medical records for two people were inadvertently merged, leading to the misidentification. Operators of a Sydney store have been fined more than $1 million as part of the crackdown on the tobacco black market. Josh Bryant takes up the story.
3: Since November, there have been 32 successful prosecutions in New South Wales as part of the compliance crackdown attempting to shut stores selling illegal cigarettes and vapes. One store in Hornsby has been hit with a record $1.1 million penalty, caught continuing to operate in defiance of a closure order handed to them by New South Wales Health. There are 16 other cases still before the courts, which the state's health minister says should send a strong message to anyone thinking about doing the wrong thing. But Ryan Park is also reiterating his plea for the federal government to come to the table and act on the tobacco excise.
4: Can't have a situation where we have two separate markets, the legal and legal market, with the price difference so great.
3: Josh Bryant, Sydney.
1: A major biofuel operation has been handed another funding boost by the federal government. $32 million is being put forward for the developments in Victoria and South Australia, which will use forestry waste to create clean jet fuel. A trade union wants the Union Jack removed from the Australian flag. The Manufacturing Workers Union has made the call in a proposed policy to be discussed at Labor's National Conference. It argues the symbol is a constant reminder of the old ruling class and colonial empire. OpenAI has disclosed that its advanced artificial intelligence models independently hacked another tech company to steal information they needed to pass an internal evaluation. The AI agents managed to break out of a restricted testing environment to carry out a cyber attack. OpenAI says it's working with the other company involved to investigate what happened. This is Air News. The most successful New South Wales Rugby League State of Origin coach of all time is endorsing Andrew Johns for the top job. With Laurie Daly tipped to walk away after winning this year's series, the search is underway for a replacement. Speaking on his Six Tackles with Gus podcast, Phil Gould says Joey should take the reins for his own sake.
5: Could he do it? Yes, he could. Should he do it? Well, he probably should, because what's going to happen is he's going to get to 60, 70 years of age and probably regret that he didn't.
1: Jason Riles is shrugging off criticism of his performance in 2 years as Eels coach, insisting the club is heading in the right direction. In AFL, Giants veteran Stephen Canelio is hoping to sign a contract extension and finish his career as a one-club player. Adelaide will be without key defender Mark Keane for the Round 20 clash with Collingwood in Adelaide. Keane has been ruled out due to illness, with Nick Murray set to replace him. A Portuguese club has reportedly made a huge bid to entice rising Socceroos star Nestori Irancunda. Sporting Lisbon is willing to pay more than $32 million for the Aussie, who scored a stunning goal against Turkey at the World Cup. Australian Independent Radio News.
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6: Currently 15 degrees in the city. We're heading for a low of 7 overnight before a wet Thursday and a top of 14 degrees. Friday, a possible shower and a top of 15 for that day. Showers to persist over the weekend. And, well, good afternoon. You're cruising on the Wednesday drive on 88.7 Coast FM. 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If you've just joined us, welcome to the second hour of the More Music, More Often Coast Drive. My name's Russell Gorman, and I'll be playing 70s to 90s hits until 6 tonight. Traffic report in about 10 minutes or so. Right now, this is Bernie Taupin's song about an ex-girlfriend of his. Of course, it was sung by Elton John, I'm Still Standing.

0: 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One of the great rock bands, Deep Purple, an English progressive rock band, pioneers of heavy metal. They were in the early 70s. And that one, 1973, Woman from Tokyo. I remember my first album, I actually played with my own money, not mum and dad's, was live in Japan. And I hope my neighbours liked it. Never mind. Look, we're coming back with a couple of great Australian male voices. We kicked off with Elton John, of course, and I'm Still Standing.
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2: Good afternoon. Got a crash at the moment in Brompton on Torrens Road near Chief Street. Urgent telecommunications works in Evanston, South Main, North Road at Hales Road, speeds at 40 outbound. Ongoing works continuing this afternoon, Prospect Churchill Road, 40 both ways. And check your speed, Bundy's Road, North Adelaide. 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

0: Adelaide's 88.7 Coast FM. Brian Adams there, the Canadian singer-songwriter from the mid-90s. That hit for him, "The Only Thing That Looks Good On Me Is You." A Diesel before that, cover of John Fogerty from his Americana album out of the 2010s, that one, Born on the Bayou. Great version, that one. And Mark Seymour out front of the Melbourne rock band Hunters and Collectors, "When the River Runs Dry," out of the late 80s, that one. Okay, we'll be back in a second with album released 50 years ago, and one of the highest selling Australian albums will follow that.
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0: Adelaide's 88.7 Coast FM, you're on the Wednesday Drive with the Rooster here. John Farnham, Whispering Jack was the highest selling Australian album. What is the highest selling Australian album? Sold 1.68 million copies. That's a copy in about 8% of Australian homes, that one. From 1986, Reasons. And before that, we had the Wilson Sisters from Heart. They bought that album Dreamboat Annie out 50 years ago, 1976, and on it had Crazy on You. We'll be back with a Detroit rock band playing to a home audience shortly, but before we do that, I'll just let you know what's happening following the show. Michael follows on from the drive at 6 o'clock, and he does have an interview, pretty good one tonight. Bachelor Girl, you remember their hit Buses and Trains from the late 90s? Well, he's chatting with the lead singer tonight about their new album, so really worth having a listen. All his usual and unusual segments he'll try and squeeze in until 7. And that's when the award-winning Motor Chat are in until 8. Then our after-dinner mix is presented by the lovely Karen, for 2 hours of great listening until 10, when Mike Ryans plays lots of memories from old movie soundtracks until midnight. We've got plenty to listen to, look forward to. But right now, this is... We might just go on. No, we won't. We'll do... this is Bob Seger and the Silver Bullet Band... Actually, we might do this first.
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4: This is from 72 also. About being on the road, it's called Turn the Page. Yeah.
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You're at the Rooster here for the last few minutes anyway until we get up to 6 o'clock. The Babies there, John Waite out front for their power pop hit, Isn't It Time? From 1977, big hit here, Australian number one for a few weeks they won. Bob Marley and the Wailers before that from their 1980 Uprising album, and Could You Be Loved? Oh, I certainly could to that song, beautiful thing. And Bob Seger with the Silver Bullet Band back in the mid-70s did a live thing back at home, the Detroit rock band, and Turn the Page Live, a beautiful song that one too, from their Live Bullet long play. Okay, that's just about it for me. So thanks for supporting Community Radio and tuning into The Drive today. We were brought to you by show sponsor Alwyndor Quality Aged Care Services down there at Hove. Thanks to all those who have responded to our listeners' survey. We've still got a week or two. If you haven't done that, get on our webpage or maybe our Facebook page if you're into that thing. I'm away next week working on my tan, so I'll have a fill-in. Not quite sure who's going to come in and fill the spot, but they'll be pretty great anyway, I bet. I go the Crows this week. Big match versus the Magpies, so looking for a win there. Meanwhile, please keep tuning in to 88.7. Plenty of variety live and local. Taking up to the news, sport, weather and Michael Peters at 6 with that great interview tonight. I've got Friday on my mind by the Easy Beats. This has been Russell Gorman with Roosters Wednesday Coast Drive. You have a good evening and please stay safe, everyone.

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1: I'm Alan Baskin. Pauline Hanson is being accused of victim blaming after saying women experiencing abuse in a relationship should leave. The One Nation leader has been asked about domestic violence in response to her interview with far-right figure Tommy Robinson, who's been convicted of assaults.
2: It is wrong, but it's also a two-way street. But I'm not saying that it's just men and women can lose their cool as well. Society is under so much pressure than what it used to be, ever has been in the past. And I think today everyone's sitting on a time bomb.
1: Anti-domestic violence campaigners have criticised the Senator's comments, along with Social Services Minister Tanya Plibersek, who's labelled them irresponsible and dangerous. If you or someone you know is experiencing or at risk of experiencing domestic, family and sexual violence, you can call 1-800-RESPECT. Energy provider Origin is investigating a potential cybersecurity incident. A self-proclaimed hacker claims to have accessed the details of 2 million customers. In a statement to the ASX, Origin Energy says it does not believe credit card or bank details have been breached. Federal Police and the Cybersecurity Centre have been notified. Some energy experts warn Australia may be left considering fuel rationing within months if the conflict in the Middle East drags on. With the Strait of Hormuz still impeded, Iran-backed Houthi rebels in Yemen claim they will blockade Saudi vessels in the Red Sea. The Albanese government says Australia has more fuel in its reserves than it did at the start of the US-Iran war. A defamation case against Rebel Wilson has been dismissed by the federal court. The court has found Charlotte McInnes, who starred in Wilson's directorial debut, failed to prove social media posts made by Rebel Wilson had caused or could cause significant harm to her reputation. In a statement, Rebel Wilson says she's thankful the process has reached its conclusion and is focused on her family and work. Hospitality groups are warning Australia's twice-yearly alcohol tax increases are driving independent pubs to the brink of closure. Mark Dransfield reports.
3: While the draft beer excise was frozen for 2 years last August, spirits are set to cop their highest non-pandemic tax increase next month. The Australian Hotels Association's Steve Ferguson says the tax hikes risk sparking an illicit market similar to tobacco, and pubs could be a casualty.
4: But where we have high prices such as this, this is where these bad actors are going to come in. People don't really know what's going on. They have someone walk in the door and say they're selling spirits. And here we are, we've got this great price on this new packet, on this new product, and they buy it. And they do so thinking that they bought something legitimate.
1: Final preparations are underway for next week's test of the new emergency alert system to be rolled out in Australia. State and territory representatives have been meeting with federal counterparts to discuss any concerns ahead of the national test on Monday afternoon. To the Australian share market, the All Ords has closed up 28 points at 9,004. One Australian dollar buying 69.92 US cents. This is Air News. In AFL, Melbourne coach Stephen King says Jack Viney is back training after dealing with back and Achilles injuries all year. King last week conceded they may need to make a call as to whether Viney sits out the remainder of the season, but the Demons coach says he has taken a significant step forward.
5: Obviously had a couple of sessions, we got to a point where he's recovered well, so hopefully sometimes when you increase load, your body either sort of shuts down or actually responds well, and he's taken a couple of steps forward now, so maybe he might have just broken through that barrier where he can string a couple of sessions together and go from there.
1: Adelaide's Mark Keane has been ruled out of the Crows-Collingwood clash due to illness. Nick Murray will play instead. The most successful New South Wales Origin coach of all time is endorsing Andrew Johns for the top job. Phil Gould says Joey will regret it if he doesn't have a go at the job. Jason Riles is shrugging off criticism of his performance in 2 years as Eels coach, insisting the club is heading in the right direction. Socceroo Nestori Irinkunda is closing in on a $28 million move from Watford to Sporting Lisbon in Portugal. The deal would make him the most expensive Australian player ever. Australian Independent Radio News.
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6: And the weather for the next couple of days, we are headed for a total of 14 on Thursday with a minimum of 7 and a shower or two. And 15 is our temperature on Friday with a minimum of 6 and a possible shower. And then temperatures will be relatively the same for the rest of the week. And a big thank you to Russell for a great Wednesday drive program as per usual. And like he said, he will be back in a couple of weeks. So stay tuned for next week's show to see who will be filling in for Russell on next week's Wednesday drive show from 4 till 6. On Adelaide's 88.7 Coast FM next Wednesday. And it is time for Michael at 6. And like what Russell said in his introduction, our show will be host to one of the biggest interviews I think we've ever done. One of the biggest interviews we've ever done. Ms. Tanya Doko of Bachelor Girl will be on the line in the next 5 minutes. Here to promote her brand new album, a remixed version of Waiting for the Day Artist Sessions, which is a remixed version of her original album, which came out in 1998. So let's throw to our very first song of the night, and here we go.

And that was Love Letter by Clary Brown and the Bangin' Rackettes. And before that, we heard Rocket to the Moon by Emily Simon. And we are still waiting to chat to Tanya from Bachelor Girl. We hopefully will have her on air soon. But in the meantime, this Monday, on the 27th of July, a test alert will be sent to all mobile devices in Australia. For SA residents, this will be at 1:30 p.m. At the time of the test, a single critical Oz alert will be sent to every mobile device in Australia. Everyone with a compatible phone or other device in Australia can expect to receive the alert. Devices will vibrate and play a siren-like warning sound for about 10 seconds. An Oz alert message will appear on device screens. It will clearly say it is a test. Exactly how it appears or whether it appears will depend on your

0: p.m. So essentially, do not be alarmed if your phone does the siren sounds, because it's just a test. Let's throw to our break, but we'll be back right after this. Don't go anywhere.
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And that was Swagger by Sweets. And before that, we heard Lucas with The Lid Off. And we are still waiting to chat to Tanya from Bachelor Girl. Hopefully we'll be able to speak to her very shortly. But in the meantime, while we wait, we do have segments to get through. And let's talk about our weird movie segment. Well, not weird, but so bad it's good segment, rather. So this week we'll be dissecting... we'll finish our tour of the So Bad It's Good movies. Well, parody movies, rather. So our last one for the parody movies that we've been talking about, the batch of five that we've been talking about for the last couple of weeks, Date Movie. Now, Date Movie... got 7% of Rotten Tomatoes. Now, I know it is not much, and, well, if you go by the grading system, 7% is still an F, but if you compare it to the movies that we've been talking about in this segment, the parody ones in particular, since we've been talking about movies that barely got above a 2%, 7% is basically like Citizen Kane compared to the other movies that we've reviewed. But Date Movie basically kind of is the most... well, it's the movie that makes the most sense, as it has a structure around it, but it's very loose. So it's a date movie format about a stereotypical run-of-the-mill romantic comedy where a woman wants to find love, doesn't know how to find love, and then goes through a whole bunch of, I guess, cliches, the makeover, the crucial makeover, the crucial meet-cute segment about finding the handsome man, and then going through all the ups and downs that you find in a romantic comedy. So that's on the surface. But the problem is, and the reason why it scored so low is because it kind of is so focused on cramming it full of things that have nothing to do with date movies. So while you have a romantic comedy, you then have a Snakes on a Plane parody where all it is, they don't really do anything with the Snakes on a Plane joke that they're trying to make, as... satire is all about making a point, or at the very least taking someone else's idea and remaking it to make another point, or satirize the source material. All it is just the Samuel Jackson lookalike character saying the famous tagline, and that's all he does. That's all he does. He doesn't do anything. He doesn't say anything. He just says the line, and that's it. But the thing is, that's one thing that... what has that got to do with date movies? And why is it there? It doesn't fit. And that is the reason why probably it got such a low score. Now, we are done with these parody movies for now anyway. Now, Date Movie, I guess if you are interested, it's available on Disney Plus if you want to stream it, if you really want to. But... once again, there's far better parody movies out there than just this. If you really want to watch a parody movie, there's Airplane, there's Blazing Saddles, there's far better ones. But I guess if you're inside and it's a rainy day and you can't go anywhere and you can't do anything, I guess this will be fine. But let's throw to our next song. And here's the next song. Here we go.

0: And that was Kimbra with Madhouse. And then before that, we heard a little bit of That Switch by Brooke. We also heard The Golden Age by the Asteroids Galaxy Tour. And we also heard a lot of other music as well. Now, let's bring you up to date with what is happening in the world of media. Now, we were hoping to talk to Tanya, but unfortunately, it looks like we have run out of time for that to happen. So hopefully we'll be able to have her on at another time, sometime in the future. Now, let's talk about media. Now, we do have some massive news coming out of the world of television now. We have news coming in that 10 News Plus, now 10 News Plus was a replacement to The Project, which happened in 2025 on Channel 10. They have announced that they are cancelling the weekday version of 10 News Plus and moving the show to a Sunday-only format. And they will be making their evening news 90 minutes in place of 10 News Plus on a weekday. So that'll be a interesting change. 10 News Plus, their ratings weren't that great in recent times. They were lagging behind their major rivals on Channel 7 and Channel 9, and it's quite clear that they needed to do something. 6 o'clock in television is a crucial time. It's when most viewers sit down to watch the evening news. And it is crucial to get the viewers in at 6 o'clock so then they'll be able to be retained to watch your shows later on in the night. So it's clear they needed to do something and they have acted. Now, let's also talk about Channel 9 in particular, their publishing division. Now, their publishing division, which includes newspapers and other online outlets as well, they have announced that they will be trying to restructure the publishing division to be digital-leaning. Now, they aren't going to be axing the print versions of their newspapers, far from it. But what they want to do is make their organisation more digital-focused. So they'll be streamlining the operations to be focusing more on digital offerings. But they will still offer print, but they'll be more focused in where they want to go and be more digital leaning in their offerings, which will be interesting to see as other organizations like The Advertiser and those organizations, they are passionate about print. And in fact, Rupert Murdoch, in the last 5 years or so, when asked about print, he said that print will be lucky to last 15 years if, quote, we're lucky. So it will be interesting to see if newspapers will still be around because the Murdoch Empire as well as Channel 9 are increasingly moving to digital offerings more and more, even though newspapers are still a very much part of our everyday lives. But it is interesting to see if Rupert Murdoch's prophecy of newspapers being online only in 15 years will come true or whether we might be able to have newspapers around forever. Who knows? But there we go. We will be throwing to our ad break in the next 5 seconds. And stick around. More after this. Don't go anywhere.
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1: Do you really need all the stuff stored in the spare bedroom? 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
1: And that was 15 to 20 by the Phenomenal Hand Clap Band. And sadly, that is all the time we have. And sadly also, we didn't get the time or the chance to chat to Tanya from Bachelor Girl. But hopefully, sometime in the future, we'll be able to chat to her about her album. Hopefully, we'll be able to chat to them. But in the meantime, we do have a lot to get through to wrap up another week here on Michael at 6. And we do have a final segment of the night, which is our Day of the Week, which is a segment where we talk about a special event that people are talking about, and then we talk about the ones that coincide with the day of our show, since there's one every single day of the year. And today is not only July 22, 2026, but it is also Perseverance is Golden Day. So it's a day where, essentially, it's a day where if you are finding something difficult, persevere through it, within reason, of course. And, of course, depending on what the situation is. So if it is a task that you're finding difficult at work, or at school, or at university, or something else entirely, and you're finding it difficult to go on, it's a day to dust yourself off and say, you know what, I can do it, let's persevere and push through it and get this done. So it's a day of getting things done. Now, let's see what we have coming up for the rest of the night here on Adelaide's Coast FM. On 7 o'clock, we have Motor Chat with Kathy, Evie and Harold. At 8 o'clock, we have the After Dinner Mix with Karen Montgomery. At 10 o'clock, we have the Picture Show Man with Mike Royans. At midnight, we have the third edition of our brand new show, Our Midnight Special, with David Lyas and Keith Harrison. At 3 in the morning, we have the Music Express with Roger Davey filling in. And then at 6 in the morning, we have Thursday Breakfast with Bruce Hartley. So a jam-packed night to lead you into your Thursday. And not only will we have a jam-packed night here on Coast FM, we will also have a jam-packed show next week, hopefully. Hopefully we'll be able to chat to Tanya next week, but regardless of what happens, we will have a jam-packed show up ahead tonight. Well, and also up ahead, a jam-packed show next week. That's what I'm trying to say. We will have a jam-packed show next week, and you will not want to miss it. And we'll be going out with our final songs of the night, and we'll be back same time next week. And until then, bye-bye, everybody.

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1: Good evening. The time is 7 p.m. The temperature at the moment is 12 degrees in Adelaide. We've had a shower or two today, and that's going to continue on for the next several days, I believe. We're going down to a minimum tonight of 7 degrees and up to a maximum of 14. Partly cloudy, high chance of showers, most likely in the morning and afternoon, which I keep saying sounds like all day. Winds southwesterly, 15 to 20 kilometres per hour, becoming light before dawn. Okay, Friday we have a maximum of 15. Saturday and Sunday, 15 and 16, with partly showers of possible rainfall. So maybe a dodgy ride day, but we'll see how that goes. And, of course, Motor Chat is always sponsored by the Motorcycle Riders Association of South Australia in partnership with the South Australian Government. Think road safety.
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1: Good evening. As Kathy just said, it is Motor Chat time, 7 o'clock. Kathy, Evie and Harold in the studio. And tonight's special guest is Associate Professor Chris Hurran from Deakin University. Good evening, Chris. How are you?
2: Good evening, Evie and all.
3: Hi, Chris.
2: Good to talk to you.
4: G'day.
1: Now, I hope I got your title right because it has been quite a while since we've spoken. So you're still Associate Professor at Deakin?
2: I am, unfortunately. It'd be nice to be professor, but you can't always win these things.
1: Well, that'll come in due course. You certainly deserve it. And, of course, your topic tonight is exactly what's happening in the scene for MotorCap, which basically is probably the most important thing that we can talk about in any one year on motorcycles, safety.
2: Definitely, and those who know me know that I'm obsessed by motorcycle gear and could talk for hours and hours about it.
4: So. Yes, we do know that.
1: Well, that's one reason why we actually enjoy having you here on the program is because you do all the talking, we sit back, relax and enjoy ourselves.
2: No, well, it's been a good year. There's been an increase in the number of products that we're testing each year, which is great for riders. I think we've gone up by another 25 products a year, which means that there's more to choose from when you go onto the website. And we're in the process at the moment of starting to develop protocols for shoes. So there's still some distance away, but the process is started, and hopefully maybe in 12 months' time we'll be seeing footwear on the MotorCap program as well.
4: Chris, you mentioned that you're doing about 25 new products per year. How long does it take to test one product?
2: So actually, Kathy, we're doing 174 products a year at the moment.
4: Oh, gosh.
2: So it's 25 additional on what we used to do.
4: Mm-hmm.
2: Or not quite 25, around there anyway.
4: Yep.
2: So we're doing 174 products a year, and that typically will take anywhere from 3 to 5 days for a product to go through the laboratory.
4: Wow, that's a long time, and it's a very intense research program, isn't it?
2: Well, every product's different. So if you look at a pair of protective denim jeans, they will maybe be made out of one or two different layers with maybe 3 or 4 seam types in them. So they're relatively quick and easy to put through the laboratory. They need to have their breathability measurements, they need to have abrasion seam strength and impact protectors. But if you look at something like a really technical textile jacket, which has got waterproof liners and things like that, it has 2 breathability tests, one with and without its waterproof liner. It has a water spray test to see how well it stands up in wet weather, and then it has the impact, abrasion and seam strength. But because you've probably got 6 materials in that garment, you're going to have 6 different abrasion tests. And, or 6 times 6 different abrasion tests, because we do 6 samples of each material.
4: Yeah.
2: And then you're going to have seam strength. There's probably going to be up to 7 or 8 different seams in there that are going to need testing. And, of course, the impact protectors are the same, whether it's pants or jacket. You've generally got 2 different types of impact protectors, a hip and a knee in pants, and an elbow and shoulder in a jacket.
1: Now,
4: that's Chris, a huge amount of testing, isn't it?
1: Yeah. Mm. Exactly. Now, Chris, I've just had a text in from Gary. Gary's one of our avid listeners. He is actually, I think, the 4th member of the Motor Chat panel, in that he does work remotely, but he sends us in so many questions, it's not funny. But his question is, and you've told us the answer before already, but does price affect the quality of the of the goods that you're getting?
2: When we've done analysis on MotorCap data, price is no indication of protection. And brand, unfortunately, is no indication of protection. There are 1 or 2 brands that are performing better, and we've been doing some analysis, and I'll call it out because they're 2 good Australian brands. But since we've been doing the MotorCap program, Dry Rider and RJ's have got better in their protection levels year on year over the last 8 years.
1: Oh. And that was the key aim, if I remember rightly, when you first spoke to us many years ago. I think because we've been going 8 years, so it would be very early in the piece, was to try and get the manufacturers to respond to your testing and improve the product that they actually made available. So the fact that you've got two Australian manufacturers doing that, that's great.
2: Yeah, it shows that there is an effect from a program like MotoCap. And what the real reason that we've got MotoCap is two. One is to educate riders, because none of us want to buy a dud. If we're going and laying down hard-earned money, we want to know that if we were to fall off a motorcycle, that the gear we're wearing is going to work. We don't want to have spent $2,000 on gear and then fall off a motorcycle and none of it does the job. And the other reason we're doing it is to try and give manufacturers a reason to improve the protection levels, but keep the breathability and the wearability levels appropriate.
4: Okay.
2: We don't want suits of armour. We want gear that feels good, looks good, and does the job.
4: Yeah. And this is where Liz DeRome came in to play as well, because she was doing that psychology and the breathability and all that sort of thing. She was doing that aspect of it too, wasn't she?
2: Yeah, Liz did a number of pieces of research looking at the effects that being too hot can have when you ride a motorcycle and what some of the current gear was. Now, we've got the beauty, because we measure the breathability, which is the ability for moisture to get through a garment and not get trapped inside, because we've got 8 years of data on that, we can see the garments that are good and the garments that aren't good at doing that, and we put a lot of that information down for manufacturers on how to make good gear in a freely available document that there's been a lot of people download.
4: Yeah. And this is on your website?
2: Yes.
4: And
2: correct.
4: Your website is?
2: The MotoCap, MOTOCAP. .com.au.
4: Oh, we're going to get you to repeat that several times during this session, because I think it's a very important website.
3: That document is very detailed. I know it's for manufacturers, but for a layperson like myself, I found it very interesting having a look through it.
2: Well, an additional document we're working on at the moment that the Victorian government has sponsored through their Safer Motorcycling Grant program is to rewrite the Good Gear Guide. So Liz and myself are about three quarters of the way through getting the text right.
4: Fantastic.
2: And we're just in the process of getting updated images, because Liz wrote that resource maybe 20 years ago, 15 years ago. And things like armour images and some of the standards information and so forth are out of date. And so we're just going through and giving it a bit of a refresh.
1: That's good news for us, because the Good Gear Guide is one of our staple things that we hand out whenever we go to any motorcycle meeting, show, you name it, we can go there. The Good Gear Guide is on top of the list. We tell people, you want to get good gear, check it out here first, and then have a look at what's available on the website as well. So great to hear it's coming, new ones coming out.
3: And I've still got nearly a box full at home in the shed.
1: They're going.
2: Yeah, hand them out. But, hopefully in about 6 months' time we'll have a new version. We're aiming to try and have a mobile phone-friendly version as well. So if you look at the younger people today, they probably don't want a book. They want more something that they can access on their phone.
4: Yeah.
2: So having a version that they can download on the phone will be part of that as well.
4: You see, this is one thing we're having difficulties with, is because the younger group like to have that QR code, let's tap it and look. But unfortunately, government departments don't work that way, because they like to update things, and every time they update, they've got to change the QR code, and you think, really, is it worth it? So
2: yeah, it can be a bit frustrating.
4: It can.
2: But we're hoping there'll be multiple points that this will get kept at, but we're hoping that one of those will be the MotoCap program, so people will be able to go there to get a copy of the Good Gear Guide as well.
4: Fantastic.
2: And another program that we've been doing that was also funded by the Safer Motorcycle Grant program is we bought 36 items of gear from Facebook, Temu, Amazon and eBay. So the gear from Facebook had been advertised to myself and other riders on their Facebook accounts. and we've tested it up, and that hopefully will be going live in the very near future as well.
3: Mm. Yeah, I had a query about that. There are lots of new motorcycle items going around, and some of them are clothing. And one of the new pieces that I've noticed is a thing called ripple jeans.
2: Yes, we have tested them. So they were one of the products that were purchased as part of this program and as a special for MotoChat. I can tell you that they achieved 2 stars on the MotoCap program.
1: Okay. Oh, dear.
3: Mm. And I've seen them for sale, Temu, eBay and lots of other places, and the prices range from the low $40 to around $260.
1: Straight.
2: So the Ripple ones are a particular brand. There's a whole lot. Unfortunately, there's one company, it looks like, in China that makes all of the different products. And so there's a whole range of different ones. So I think we've got 5 or 6 different Kevlar-lined or protective, or might even be 8. There's 8 different pants that I know of that have got Kevlar in them anyway, or are saying that they've got a Kevlar liner. And of those, Ripple performed the best. But it was the only good performer. I think they got 2 stars, and then every product other than the Ripple pants got either 1 star or 0.5 star.
3: Okay. So these are Ripple copies you're talking about, or the branded Ripple jeans?
2: They're copies, but they're not branded as Ripple. So there's a range of different brands, and I, off the top of my head, I can't remember them. And some of them are just generic. So on Temu, it just says Kevlar lined riding motorcycle riding pants and about 14 other words. Interestingly, of the 8 that claim that they've got Kevlar in them, 3 of them actually only have polyester dyed yellow to look like Kevlar.
4: Right. Mm-hmm. Okay. Look, I've had a question from Jules who asks about how does the Kevlar stand up against any of the other types of materials that are used for jeans and jackets?
2: So if we're looking at the online stuff, our recommendation coming out of that is don't buy something from an online marketplace or advertised to you on Facebook unless it's coming from a major brand that you know of.
4: Yes.
2: We say to avoid something that's directly advertised on marketplace or on Facebook through an advertisement, or unless it's, for an example, if it's coming from a large store. So if you were to be advertised a dry rider product, for instance, on Facebook, then that might not be so bad. But if you're being advertised some obscure, I'll use an example, tactical riding pants was one that we picked up, but the company's actually removed itself from Facebook since we've been doing the program. Then you're going to get sold a dud, pretty much.
1: Okay. So what you're saying there, Chris, in not so many words, I think, is if you buy online, be prepared to get ripped off. Would that be a fair summary?
2: And there's different levels of ripped off.
1: well, $260 worth is a lot of rip off.
2: An example, and I'll use the tactical pants as an example because all these results will be going up on MotoCap in the next few weeks. But the tactical pants,

0: And it had fake hip armour. So they were pretty much, I think they're the lowest ever protection level for a garment we've ever measured on that.
1: Yeah, because I thought that even a pair of jeans got a better rating than that.
0: Yeah, well better. I think these had an abrasion time of about 0.2 of a second.
2: Okay.
0: So a normal pair of Levi jeans would be well above them.
3: Yeah. Mm. So buy from a reputable retailer, yep. And that way you get the bonus, you get to try it on before you buy it.
2: Definitely do. Just a little bit of history about Kevlar. Kevlar was invented by a lady by the name of Stephanie Kowalik in 1971 in America, and it was originally developed to replace steel in car tyres. So how does it work in jeans?
0: So Kevlar itself doesn't melt. So it goes from a solid to a gas, so it doesn't melt during the abrasion process, which makes it quite good.
2: Mm-hmm.
0: However, Kevlar, and there's Kevlar. So we recommend, there's over 100 pairs of motorcycle protective pants on the MotorCap website that have been tested. We recommend to go on there and have a look, because you can buy something that says it's Kevlar from one of the major brands and maybe only get half a second of abrasion time. And you can buy a pair of Kevlar pants, again, from a different brand and get 10 seconds of abrasion time. It all comes down to the structure that the Kevlar is used in. And if you look, someone like TKD or Dragon or Finmoto or the good RST pants that perform well on MotorCap, they've all got a loop-knit structure in them. And this has really, really good abrasion resistance. And then if you go into some of the really poor performers which have Kevlar in them, they may be a single jersey fabric, which is really, really thin.
2: Okay.
0: And so you don't, just because it has the word Kevlar in it does not mean that it will be protective.
1: So the mantra for every motorcyclist should be, before I pay anything, I'm going to check MotorCap.
0: That would be my recommendation, but then I do the MotorCap programs. I'm a little bit biased.
1: Well, we're not biased here at all, Chris. We've been pushing, trying to save people's lives, and you know, sort of when you see some of the pictures and so on of people scraping down the road, what you're doing is so important that all we can do is say, for crying out loud, open your eyes, have a look. The resource is there, and buy it the best you can with the dollars you've got.
0: Yeah, and for us, we don't want to tell you what to wear, but we'll give you the information on what's out there so that you can make a choice at the protection levels you want. And if we're walking into a store which is selling motorcycle clothing, the biggest problem that we have is most people assume that what's being sold in the store will be protective. But to sell gear in a store in Australia, you do not have to meet any requirements for protection levels. So you could be selling anything.
2: Hmm.
0: And the other one that we're finding is there's a lot of gear being sold in Australia and New Zealand which is certified to the new European standard. And unfortunately, the new European standard is set very low and is not very suitable for our Australian chip seal roads.
2: I can remember you saying that last time we were on, yes.
1: Yep. Chris, unfortunately, we've got to go to a little bit of station business, so we'll be back in a couple of minutes and we're going to talk some more about this, all of the information you've got on MotorCap. So if you just hang on for half a tick, we shall be back.
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4: Yes, as you heard, Motor Chat, and the time is 7:21, and we've got Chris Hurran on the line talking about probably the most important subject for any motorcyclist is protective gear. Chris, now before the break, we were talking about the Kevlar and the variations that you can get in that as well. So, how widespread is the the downgrading of the Kevlar which is available in the jeans that you're testing?
5: Unfortunately, we're seeing a drop in protective gear protection levels at the moment to cater for the new European standard. Essentially, what we've done is we've looked at all of our test results we've got over the last 8 years, and we can see that the abrasion time that's required to achieve an A-level garment is 0.32 of a second. And we know that if we take ordinary denim, it will achieve 0.5 to 0.6 of a second. So the A-level gear could be below the abrasion time of normal denim. We look at double A-level gear, the minimum that it needs to pass double A is the same as denim. It's 0.6 of a second. And so what we're seeing, unfortunately, coming out of Europe is a lot of dumbing down of gear to the new standard, because if you don't have to put expensive fibres like Kevlar or Vectran or Dyneema into your product, you can save a lot of money. Mm-hmm. And unfortunately, over the last 8 years, we've seen a 25% decrease in the protection levels of gear coming out of Europe. And this concerns us greatly, and we're trying to do something about that at the moment.
4: Yeah. Yeah. So how long is, and I think you've got the stat available somewhere, but how long is the average slide time for a person coming off a motorcycle?
5: We've looked at crashes from MotoGP, and the longest crash time that I've ever been able to monitor at MotoGP is 5 seconds. So if you look at a high-speed MotoGP crash being over and done with within 5 seconds, most of your crashes are going to be somewhere between 1 and 3 seconds. Now, the faster you're going, the more that something will abrade away, because there's a lot more energy in that initial slide. But we say to people, if you're buying gear based on MotoCap, 3 stars are better for out on the open road and 2 stars are better for around town. And that all comes down to, out on the open road, you're going a little bit quicker generally, but also out on the open road, we have chip seal surfaces, and they're more abrasive than the asphalt surfaces that are around town.
6: Okay. Yeah. So now, what sort of crash is the most predominant slide the injuries from these crashes? A slide or a hit on the ground?
5: When Liz did her injury study in Canberra in 2008 and 2009, Liz Durome, she found that the most predominant injury type was soft tissue injury type. So that is abrasion and bruises and lacerations of the body.
6: So not the initial fall.
5: So when she did her study, 15% of the people had fractures or breaks where there was a much higher proportion, and I don't remember the number, but it was 4 or 5 times higher, had soft tissue injuries of some sort. So the most critical, and this is the way we weight it with MotoCap, the most critical is abrasion protection, the second most critical is impact protectors, and then the third most critical is to have strong seams that the garment is made out of.
4: Yeah, because the last thing you want is to have a garment come apart while it's actually sliding across the ride.
5: Well, it actually comes apart when you first hit the ground.
4: All right.
5: The seam's
4: it's
5: going
4: burst.
5: To fail. When you look at it, at the mechanisms of a crash, when you come off a motorcycle, you will first hit the ground. And as you hit the ground, you'll be striking that body part on the ground. And as I said before, only 15% are fractures. So that means that the remainder, you're going to hit that ground with your body part and you're going to bruise it or you're going to bang it around a little bit. So having an impact protector on the bits that hit the ground first, which is your knee, your hip, your elbow, your shoulder, the palms of your hands, and the ankles on your boots, and of course your head, will help to protect you against that initial impact. Once you get through the impact, what you're doing is you're pushing your clothing into the ground, which grips it up with the ground, and then at the same time you're pulling on that bit of clothing, which stretches it between where you've got it gripped on the ground and the part of your body that's pulling on it. And so if there's a weak seam there, it's just going to break that seam open from that gripping up with the ground and pulling on it. The slower you go, the more likely that you're going to break open a seam because you've got longer time to grip it with the road, which means that you put more force in.
6: Okay.
4: Mm. And, of course,
5: and then once you get through all that, then you go into sliding. Mm.
0: And, of course, if the seam does give way, if it gives away bad enough, then there's the possibility of the seam actually catching on something and putting you into a roll, which starts to give you more impact injuries rather than just
5: definitely
0: sliding out and walking out away from it.
6: Okay, going into a different side of it, what's better to have, tight-fitting garments or loose-fitting garments, Chris?
5: So tight-fitting garments are definitely better than loose-fitting, and the reason for that is that your impact protectors are less likely to move from where they're meant to be.
6: Mm-hmm.
5: Also, with tight-fitting garments, if they've got a skin shear layer on the inside, so that's a slippery liner fabric that a lot of our motorcycle jackets and pants have, it's like generally a polyester mesh or something similar that's on the inside. If it's got one of those and it's tight-fitting, then you're unlikely to get a skin shear injury. And this is where the clothing couples up with your body and actually either rope burns the outside of your skin or gives you a deep tissue injury where you're degloving muscle from bone or things like that.
4: Mm.
5: But loose-fitting, the clothing will slide on your body, which means that you'll probably end up with a rope burn of some sort, even if the gear doesn't wear through. But this is minor compared to wearing through, and there is a potential on really loose-fitting clothing for that impact protector to get moved. So if you start tumbling, like Harold was saying, then your subsequent strikes on the ground, you're not going to have an impact protector there to protect the knobbly bits of your body.
6: Yeah.
0: It is interesting that advertising has changed. I remember 20 years ago looking at an advertisement for motorcycle jeans, and the lady that was modelling it had pretty much skin tight jeans on, and the guy who was standing next to her was as baggy as anything, like one of those dogs that have that that really wrinkled skin. And these days it's changed. Men's jeans aren't advertised as so baggy anymore.
6: No, definitely not.
4: Actually, Chris, can I just come back to the importance of the stitching? So you would very strongly advise that if you have got a burst or stitching that's going on a jacket of some sort, would you suggest replacing the jacket or getting it stitched, and what would be the best way of getting it fixed if you want to do it that way?
5: So it depends on the type of jacket you've got. So one of the things we're doing at the moment is an ageing study. So I've got a lot of work on at the moment. We've got an ageing study occurring, and we've got garments at the 100 and 200 days mark that are coming back into the laboratory for testing. I've actually got the gear I'm wearing has two more days before it goes back into the laboratory. So we have helmet, jackets, pants, gloves, boots are all being tested with a range of different leather and denim and textile. What we're finding with the textile garments is they have a polyurethane layer that holds all the fibres, the yarns together in the weave.
4: Mm.
5: And if you're starting to see seam failure on a textile garment, it's probably because that polyurethane layer is starting to break down. And it's about time to replace the garment rather than mend it.
6: So how long does it last if you're talking about 200 days?
5: So we've got gear at 200 days, it's still quite serviceable. So I haven't got it for the protective denim or leather. I've only got 100 days for the protective denim and leather. But the textiles, there's been a slight decrease in seam strength, a slight reduction in abrasion resistance, but not by much. Mm. Where we're seeing most of the changes is in the armour, and we're seeing the armour losing large amounts of energy absorption over that period of time because of the sweat and also because of garments getting wet from the rain and things like that.
6: Yep. Okay. Actually, another just a statement from Jules, and she was saying her son was wearing Kevlar pants when he came off, tore through the pants and his leg bone perforated the material. However, the knee pad saved his knee from damage, and the slide was around about 20 metres. So any protection is fantastic in comparison to none at all, and we see a lot of that.
5: Yeah, and that's what we say to people. If you look at a jacket, you might have a jacket that's not getting a great score on MotoCap, but if it's got armour in it, in the elbow and shoulder, you get that additional abrasion protection that we don't measure as part of MotoCap, and that will be quite good. In a pair of pants, yes, you've got the armour in the knees and the hips, and these are high-risk sliding areas, but on a pair of pants, you also slide a lot on the side of your leg and also on your buttocks, and they're not covered by armour. So we recommend with pants to be a little bit more careful and to make sure you get something that's got a bit more abrasion protection in it, because armour alone won't do it for you, where it will in a jacket.
6: So the adage, does my bum look big in this, is going to be very much so.
4: Yes, it does look big, but it's actually... It's very worthwhile.
0: Go back to armour, and you mentioned the deterioration of armour. And if you've got a jacket that you've had for a few years and regularly use it, but the jacket is still serviceable, what sort of condition would the armour be in? When would be a good time to replace that?
5: So we've got a couple of data points now. We pulled some armour out of a jacket that I had that it was about 4 years old, that I'd worked out that had done about 40,000 kilometres, and just based on how far I've gone in 150 days, that would be about 300 days of riding, and it had lost 40% of its energy absorption over that time. So it was well and truly due for replacement.
4: The good thing about it, though, Chris, is that armour itself, you can actually buy replacement armour from almost any decent motorcycle shop.
0: So it's,
5: and
0: it's
5: if you go on the MotoCap, we rate armour as well. It's not as easy to find. If you look, there's a tab for... There's a picture of jackets, pants, gloves and helmets, but if you go up to the very top of the screen that's got a protection ratings, if you click on there, one of the drop downs there is armour. And so we rate elbow, shoulder, knee and hip armour separately. It's just we need to do a redesign of the web page, which costs money, of course. When that next redesign happens, then there will be a picture of armour go up as well.
6: Okay, can you give us the name of that website again, please?
5: So MotoCap, MOTOCAP. .com.au.
4: And we're going to repeat that one quite a few more times. Now, Chris, we do have to go to Riders Roundup, but when we come back, one area that we haven't touched so far is gloves. So if you don't mind, can we talk a little bit about gloves when we come back?
6: Oh, and YouTube.
5: Yeah, definitely.
4: Okay, great. So
5: yeah, and YouTube, definitely.
4: We must talk about YouTube because that is very important. But very much more to come yet.
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8: Every time you hop on your motorbike, who else is coming with you? 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
6: And there's a lot happening on two wheels. 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Rallies first up, we've got the Wombat Rally at Napperby Scout Camp on August the 7th, 8th and 9th. Lefty's a fellow to call. His number is 0412 767 945. A great rally up in the mid-north. The Peregrine Rally is on the J-Buck Reserve again this year on August the 28th. And 29th. Don is a man to call. His number is 0409 040 657. Give him a call and it's a fantastic rally. Also, motorcycling SA events. We've got the SA Off-Road Championships round 3 and 4 on Saturday the 25th and 26th, Sunday the 26th of July, and that's at Black Hill. Entries are via RiderNet, and you really need to check out the Velocette Club on Facebook page for more information. The Kadena Motocross Club have got their championships round 3 on the 25th of July between 8 a.m. and 4 p.m. and that's at the Kadena Club, 58 Smith Street at Wallaroo. You can go to their Facebook page for more information. The Troy Series SA, the Max Gitz Greats Trial, on the 26th of July between 7 a.m. and 5 p.m. at Tunkillo. It's a supplementary regulations will be available on RiderNet. In the meantime, be part of the trial action. Follow Gawler Motorcycle Club on Facebook. Rides coming up. The Samrats have got their ride on Sunday the 26th of July. They meet at OTR outbound at Morphett Vale at 140 Main South Road at Morphett Vale. 9 a.m. meet for a 9:30 ride. And they're riding the long way to Old Nalunga Hotel. Now, as the crow flies, it's about 5 kilometres, I think. So I think that's going to be a very slow ride or a very long ride. Check out Sam Rats on their Facebook page. The SA Scoots have their next ride on the 16th of August. Details later. And if you're riding with a group, you are expected to be licensed and your machine must be registered and roadworthy. Other events coming up, we've got the Mud and Tars Motocross Club have got the Vlasas Memorial Ride Day. It will be an RPA Ride Day on the 26th of July at the Parallel Motocross Track. And it's in the afternoon. In the afternoon, they will be holding an auction of donated products and services. A raffle will be running through the day, drawn in the afternoon. Proceeds from these will be going directly to the Vlasas family. And if you want to follow them, you can follow them on Facebook at Mud and Tars, spelled M-U-D-N-T-A-R-S. And there's lots of details on there. 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We offer free pre-loved motorcycle gear, jackets, gloves, boots to riders who need a helping hand. Everyone deserves protection on the road. So when you no longer need the gear, you simply pay it forward. Pass it on to another rider or return it. One simple act of kindness creates a ripple through the community, and it is riders looking after riders. So if you have spare gear sitting around unused at home, consider donating it. If you're new to riding, doing it tough, or just need a hand, reach out. Together we can keep riders safe, in gear and on the road. You can drop your gear in at the main street cafe at Lobethal, stay for a cuppa, and you can also bring your gear to Coast FM during office hours. But please, folks, no helmets because they'll be turned into flower pots. SAPOL Road Safety Section hold free road safety education sessions at the West Beach Road Safety Centre. That's at Military Road. They have an Australian Road Rules session coming up on Tuesday the 28th of July at 10 a.m. And they also have a Obtaining Your Motorcycle Licence free session at 7 p.m. on Tuesday the 29th of September. Many Aussies experience mental health problems every year, and with an estimated 9 deaths per day in Australia, it's pretty tough. We support Black Dog Institute as they try to address this issue. 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If you are experiencing difficulties, you can ring a text line, or Lifeline, sorry, on 13 11 14. That's 24 hours a day, 7 days a week. Or if you're more comfortable texting, you can use their text line, which is 0477 131114 between the hours of 6 p.m. and midnight every day. If you're into blood giving, which I think is a great thing for motorcyclists to do, Lifeblood are asking you to give blood. Cough and cold season is well into us, and Lifeblood are struggling to meet those patient needs, and they need to fill the chairs. So consider becoming a donor or updating your donor status. Simply Google Donate Blood or call them on 13 14 95. There are 5 donor centres in Adelaide, or you can check out the website for any pop-up centres around the town. Never miss a donation when you're travelling. 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And Motor Chat is sponsored by the Motorcycle Riders Association of South Australia in partnership with the South Australian Government. Think road safety.
4: Thank you very much. That was very much an abridged version of...
6: Only one or two things that were sort of shortened a little bit.
4: Yeah, true. Thank you very much for that, for shortening that, because we have so much still to ask. Now, Chris, unfortunately, I actually cut Harold off. He still had a bit to ask about the armour, so I'll let Harold take over.
0: I know that the better quality armour is... higher in price, but does the better quality armour actually deteriorate slower than the cheaper stuff?
5: No, at the moment we're seeing all types of armour are deteriorating at a similar level to each other. If we look at motorcycle armour, pretty much all of it is made from polyurethane. Some of them have a shear thickening material mixed with the polyurethane, but they're still predominantly polyurethane. And polyurethane is affected by moisture. So if it's in a high humidity environment or it's getting wet on a regular basis, it will slowly deteriorate over time.
6: Oh, you've got a sweaty little body.
4: Well, that's right.
5: Yeah, well, definitely. And I say to people, a really good way to give that favourite garment a bit of a refresher is to replace the armour in it. And... one of the road safety people up in Queensland, she was out riding with some female rider groups, and she was saying the same message. And one of the ladies opened up her jacket and looked inside, and all that was left of her armour was dust. And so humid environment, warmer temperatures up in Queensland. And so if you're in that sort of environment, your armour's going to break down quicker than it might break down if you're riding predominantly in Tassie, where it's a little bit colder and not quite as humid. But then in Tassie, your armour might break down a bit quicker because it's getting wet all the time. Yeah. And you're putting that jacket away in the cupboard with wet armour in it.
0: There's a lesson there. If you're going to clean your jacket or your trousers, take the armour out first.
6: Oh, always do.
5: You have to take the armour out. So that's one of the pieces of work that we did do, also since I've last spoken to you, is we took a range of different common motorcycle clothing that can be washed, and we washed it, and in every single case where we washed the armour, which you're not meant to do, but we did it just to see what it was like, in every case, the armour decreased in protection levels after 20 washes. Mm. And we're talking 30, 40, 50% decreases in protection levels.
4: And see, with that, you do have to have a look at your own physiology. Now, I tend to sweat very easily. So, therefore, if I'm riding in even slightly warm conditions, then my body must be affecting the armour that I've got, especially on my back. It must be affecting it purely because of that sweat factor.
5: Yeah, definitely. And so don't wash it. And probably every 100 days or 150 days of riding, it's probably a good time to think about changing your armour over.
4: And when you think about that, it doesn't sound like a hell of a long time, but the cost of armour is dirt cheap compared especially to a lengthy stay in hospital trying to recover from various abrasions or breaks.
5: And keep your eyes out. We're still getting into the ageing study, so there'll be more information come out of it. And an example is the protective denim pants, which had a Kevlar lining in them that we used in the ageing study. After 100 days, they actually improved in their abrasion protection.
6: So does this ageing process involve people as well, like us?
5: Yeah.
0: Yeah, well, we improve.
6: We improve.
5: Yeah, so sorry. I know it's a good laugh, but what we've done is we've got Hart Rider trainers in Victoria and Stay Upright Rider trainers in Victoria wearing the gear. So when they get to 100 days and 150 days and 200 days and so forth, they give their gear back. We give them a new set so that they can start wearing that to age that. And so this is actual gear that's been worn by someone for that period of time.
4: And the best thing is you even know what sort of weather conditions they were out in.
5: Yep, we've been keeping a log of all that, and we're keeping a log of approximate kilometres they've ridden, but we're measuring it in days of riding because we decided that's probably the easiest for someone to think about.
6: Yeah,
4: yep, for sure. Now, before the break, I did mention that I'd like to talk about gloves, so can we move over to the testing you've done on gloves of late?
5: Yeah, definitely.
4: Okay, because, again, how important is the stitching and how often do gloves burst at seams?
5: So we found with gloves, they're very prominent to burst where the tips of the fingers are and the tip of the thumb is, because these bits hit the ground and it loads up quite a lot. The other spot that they're really common to burst in is where the thumb joins onto the palm of the hand. So some gloves will have a seam in the leather. So if you look at the palm of your hand and you scrunch your hand up a little bit, there's a line where your thumb sort of joins onto the hand.
4: Yep.
5: That some gloves will have a seam there.
6: We're all doing it.
5: Yep, everyone's doing it because we can't help ourselves. When we do that, some gloves will have a seam there. If that seam has a patch over the top, then it's generally going to be quite strong. If the seam doesn't have the patch over the top and it's quite thin materials, it's possible that the seam could fail there when you're sliding along the ground, and that exposes your hand. Highest risk area of our hand, while we're still looking at that palm, is that fat bit that runs from the root of the thumb around to the root of the smallest finger on your hand. Mm-hmm. And so it goes down to the wrist and then back up the other side. It's that bit that is sticking out, and it makes sense. That's the bit that's sticking out when you put your hand down on the road.
6: Yeah, so that's what we call the heel of the hand, I think.
5: Yep.
6: Yeah.
4: And of course, that's, I suppose, too, where a fair bit of the muscle is anchored, isn't it, down there as well?
6: Yeah. It's the point where you actually put down on the ground. It's the most prominent bit to put down.
4: Well, certainly it's going to be the one point that if you do abrade it, it's going to hurt like hell while it's healing.
0: Yeah.
5: So a lot of gloves actually have a double layer in that part of the glove, so they're good to look for when you're looking for gloves.
4: Mm-hmm.
5: And some will actually have a slider on the left hand, on the side of the hand, and that will also lift your hand up off the ground a little bit and keep your hand less in contact with the road and more in contact with that slider. So again, these are strategies to try and protect that part of the hand. Mm-hmm. Because when we looked at glove injuries, most of the damage was done on that part of the hand. I think we looked at 137 pairs of gloves, and 40, each of those areas in that hand had 40 strikes of abrasion damage on that particular part. When we looked at the side of the little finger and the knuckles of the hand, they'd only had 20. So it was 50% less damage on those parts of the hand compared to that heel of the hand that you had.
0: Gloves these days are very scientifically designed, and it's quite amazing when you think about what gloves used to be like 20 or 25 years ago. Now you've got individual knuckle protection, and you can get different levels of the knuckle protection. They can just be a piece of leather, or they can be a piece of armour over the knuckle. You can get gloves that, for the little finger, they have a device on the edge to stop the finger from rotating, and so therefore it won't dislocate or break. And it's amazing. So my advice when ever somebody's out looking for gloves, besides going straight to Motorcap and seeing what's best, but is to really inspect the gloves that you're buying to make sure they've got all the relevant safety features.
4: Well, the amazing thing is that what Chris has just mentioned, and I know that the gloves that I've got have got all of those factors on them. It's got the nice little slider thing on the little finger, which actually is exactly what it does. Very good protection over the fingers and all of the double stitching and everything else. And yet they were not expensive. That's what what makes me cry when I see people without gloves, and that's the most vulnerable part of their body when they're going to fall.
0: Or people with gloves where they've taken the tops of the fingers off.
4: Yeah.
5: Yeah.
4: Yeah.
5: So there's two things I recommend with gloves when you're buying a new set of gloves. Take your jacket along you're going to wear them with. I've actually got a leather jacket at home. It's a summer jacket. And when I put a gauntlet glove over the top of it, it is absolutely horrid. So take the jacket that you're riding in all the time with you when you go to buy your glove, put your jacket on, and then put the gloves on over the top and make sure they work. And then number two trick is put the glove on, fasten it up, and then very carefully take it by the fingers. And if you can pull it off your hand, put it back on the shelf and find one that doesn't pull off your hand.
4: Exactly. It's got to stay there, because otherwise you're wasting your time, because the centripetal force, if you're flying through the air, is going to take that off anyway.
0: Yeah, just as a matter of comfort, when you put when you're trying out the gloves in the shop, then fasten them up properly and then make a fist a couple of times, because if the tip of your thumb or the tips of your fingers actually push against the end of the inside of the glove, then put them back, because on a long trip they're going to get very sore.
6: They will,
0: A little bit longer than your fingers actually need is best.
5: And where you can, make a beeline for the nearest motorcycle and grab hold of the hand grip and see that you can still use the indicators and things like that. Most stores will let you walk to one of the motorcycles in the store if they've got one, and it's good to just give them a try and make sure you can work the controls nicely.
4: Yeah, because if your fingers and hands doesn't move properly, then you're restricted in what you are going to be able to do. Now, the other thing that sort of worries me is, again, gloves get very wet when travelling. So, again, how important is moisture in the quality or the longevity of a glove?
5: Well, two things. Don't put your gloves when they're moist into your helmet, because not only will you wreck your gloves, you'll wreck the inside of your helmet at the same time. And so a lot of people say don't put your gloves in your helmet at all, because the stuff that's on your gloves and the moisture that's on your gloves will more rapidly deteriorate inside your helmet. And then you want to keep them reasonably dry and looked after. We're still finding the best performing gloves are made from animal leather, whether it's a goat leather or a cowhide. Or kangaroo can work quite well. We don't test very many kangaroo gloves. They tend to be very much restricted to racetracks. But goat and cow leather tend to make very good gloves. We tend to find less performance from ones where they've got a mixture of leather and textile, because quite often they'll go between they'll fail in the seams between the leather and textile. So looking for a glove that's made totally from an animal leather is generally the best way around it. Unfortunately, and for our people that are vegan, we're yet to test a good vegan leather in the Motorcap program. Hopefully someone will make one day, but at the moment most of the imitation leathers that we're testing out there are not performing very well when we put them through the abrasion test. Yeah.
0: There is another thing that you could test for, and that is, from my experience, some gloves, some of the inner liners that are made from
6: synthetic
0: materials, when they get wet, they actually cling to the fingers. So when you try to put your gloves on, it's really hard to get your fingers into the glove.
5: Yeah. Well, I'll tell you a very funny story. At the start of Motorcap, I decided that I was going to ergonomically wear every pair of gloves that we were testing home on the motorbike. And I got a very expensive pair of gloves, similar to a motorbike brand that I own now. made by the same company.
6: And, we won't tell you what brand you're wearing.
5: A Bavarian company, anyway, let's put it that way. And I put on these very expensive pair of gloves, and they were two-in-one gloves. So if you put your hand in one spot, they were summer gloves, and you put your hand in another spot, they were winter gloves. And I got to the very first roundabout, and I went to grab the brake and got all jammed up and nearly stacked the motorbike because they were too big to fit nicely in the braking systems on my bike. That was the end of wearing gloves home. You need to be careful. These are the things that you're doing very important controls on your motorbike with, and so you want to make sure you get the right ones.
6: I can remember at an AMC conference you made some comment to Brian about his gear, and he was not impressed. The same gear.
4: But I think that really highlighted to us the fact that price is not a guide for quality, nor is brand, because this was a highly reputable brand. The motorcycle is absolutely brilliant. Yeah. But now, Chris, unfortunately, we are rapidly coming to the end of our time. What would you like to say in summary, especially about YouTube?
5: So there's one last thing that I do want to say. Some people will follow a YouTuber called Doodle on a Motorcycle. It's an American lady by the name of Carolyn, and she actually paid out of her own pocket to fly out to our university laboratory and spend two full days in the laboratory. There's one of her videos is already up on YouTube on the Doodle on a Motorcycle, which we all have a chuckle at because it doesn't translate well in Australian.
6: No, it doesn't.
5: She's an artist, so she would do doodles on a piece of paper. So her argument is she doodles on the motorcycle as she rides around. She came out and spent two full days in the laboratory. She's already put one video up on Armour, which is now sitting at 461,000 views. And hopefully later this week, she will put up another video on jackets and pants, or on abrasion testing, essentially. And then she'll have another one in the near future to follow on helmets, because she spent another day at the crash lab facility in New South Wales. Well worth a look. She does a really good discussion on what we do at MotoCap, and it's a good independent set of eyes to see what we do and why it's important.
6: Yep.
5: And she's following this because she had a major crash, unfortunately, where she had quite a bad skin shear injury that degloved her knee, that she's still recovering from over 12 months later.
6: Okay, and that's also on MotoCap as well, or not?
5: So
6: you haven't got a
5: look? No, you'll need to physically go onto YouTube and look for Doodle on a Motorcycle, as in the artistic doodle. If you pull it up, one of her recent videos is on MotoCap. She also did a live stream with me where people were able to ask questions. We will be doing another one of those in the next two or three weeks as well, so keep your eye out if you want to ask me specific questions.
6: Okay.
4: We certainly will, Chris, and unfortunately that does bring us to the end of our time. We've got so much more still we've got to ask you. So Associate Professor Christopher Hurren, thank you so much for giving up an hour of your very, very valuable time. We hope that the outside people have been listening to us and are now definitely going to check out motorcap.com.au before they buy any motorcycle gear and get the best they possibly can.
0: Thanks, Chris.
5: Thank you for having me.
6: Thanks, Chris.
4: Our pleasure. Thank you, Chris.

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1: The forecast for tomorrow, the Thursday, the 23rd of July, is a shower or two with a maximum of 14 and an overnight low of 7. And basically it's the same for the next 3 or 4 days. Showers and fairly cool weather, 15s and 16s, and cool overnight temperatures. But hey, it's winter in Adelaide, and currently it is sitting on 13 degrees.
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1: Hello and welcome to the program. It's good to have your company this cool Wednesday evening. A big thank you to Kathy, Ebi and Harold for Motor Chat. And I'll be back again next Wednesday night at 7 o'clock with another great show. You always learn something listening to their show. Over the next 2 hours, you'll hear music from the 60s to the noughties. I'll have my feature back-to-back on the track, which this week is simply Red. And my artist having a birthday is Don Henley from the Eagles. So I hope you can stay tuned to 88.7 Adelaide's Coast FM for the After Dinner Mix with Karen Montgomery.

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Uh-huh.

0: That was the Doobie Brothers out of California with Take Me In Your Arms and Rock Me. The Weather Girls with It's Raining Men, and that was for all the single ladies from 1983. I hope it's pouring outside. And we started this week's After Dinner Mix off with Jet from Melbourne with Are You Gonna Be My Girl? So in the next couple of hours, I've got music from the 60s all the way up to the 90s. I don't think I've got any noughties in tonight, but we'll see how we go as the program progresses. Hope you've had a good week, and I hope you're all staying nice and warm. I've got some requests to do a little bit later on in the show for a couple of people that have been waiting a couple of weeks, because of course last week I did a special program. So on the other side of these very important messages, I've got George Ezra and Gabriella Chilmi.
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5: I'm getting lots of calls from people who are asset rich, cash poor. Their biggest asset is also their biggest liability, your home. Council rates, water, sewerage, emergency services levy, house insurance, property maintenance, and of course those terrible power bills. Not much left over after paying all those bills. Why not ring me and I will talk through a reverse

0: One of Led Zeppelin's shorter songs there, that was the Immigrant Song from 1970. We also had Gabriella Tuomi from Melbourne singing the Martha and the Muffins hit Echo Beach, and George Ezra, who's an English singer-songwriter, with Budapest. 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It is 25, nearly 26 minutes past 8. Now, this Monday, the 27th of July, a test alert will be sent to all mobile devices in Australia. For South Australian residents, this will be at 1:30 p.m. At the time of the test, a single critical Oz Alert test will be sent to every mobile device in Australia. Everyone with a compatible phone or other device in Australia can expect to receive the alert. Devices will vibrate and play a siren-like warning sound for about 10 seconds. An Oz Alert message will appear on device screens. It will clearly say that it is a test. Exactly how it appears will depend on your device type and operating system. You don't need to do anything when you receive this test alert because it is just a test. Once again, this test alert will occur this Monday, the 27th of July at 1:30 p.m.
1: 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She's stepping out of Parliament and into the studio for one big night of sports interviews, banter and bold AFL predictions. It's Sportscap tomorrow night at 6 on 88.7 Adelaide's Coast FM.
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0: an oldie but a goodie there. That was Ray Brown and the Whispers with Pride. We also had Paul Kelly, Adelaide-born Paul Kelly with Dumb Things. Gene Pitney with Mecca, unusual song that one. Martha Reeves and the Vandellas out of Detroit, Michigan, part of the Motown crop of artists with Nowhere to Run. And Rick Springfield with Jesse's Girl. Now, I recently saw some footage of Rick doing a concert in America very recently. He's now 77 and he didn't have his shirt on and he looked like he did when he was with Zoot. He has aged very well, might I say. So good on you, Rick. Okay, it's now time for this week's back-to-back on the track, and I'm featuring Simply Red, Mick Hucknall, of course. Have seen him twice in concert, once in a concert hall setting and also on a day on the green. And he's one of these artists that sounds just like his records. It doesn't matter where he's singing. He has just got such a fantastic voice. So here's a couple from Simply Red.
1: 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We're going back to back on the track.

from 1967, Scottish singer Donovan with Mellow Yellow. Nina from Germany with the English version of 99 Red Balloons. And I must admit, I do like the German version better. And this week's back-to-back on the track was Simply Red from 1995, Fairground, and from 91, Something Got Me Started. Well, it's about 30 seconds to 9 o'clock. 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Coming up shortly, we've got Australian Crawl, but in the meantime, hello to Josie, who's one of our presenters, also to Dennis from Woodville South, Francis, also from Woodville South, and Jules from Paralawi. I'll get that right. Glad to know that you're enjoying the show. This is Australian Crawl and Errol.

This next song I'm going to play doesn't need any introduction. As soon as you hear the guitar riff at the start, you'll know exactly what it is.

0: I think every kid that learnt how to play a guitar would have learnt that riff. No mistaking Deep Purple from Hertfordshire in the UK with Smoke on the Water. Great song. A Flock of Seagulls with Iran. I wonder if they were at the beach when they made up the name of their group. Roy Head and the Traits from 1965 with Treat Her Right. And Australian Crawl started us off with Errol. So it's right on 9:15 after these important station announcements. We'll have this week's birthday artist.
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3: Yes, and today's birthday artist is Don Henley, born in Texas on this day. He's 79 today, so getting on a bit. He, in high school, he joined a Dixieland band and he played in various bands. When he eventually met Glenn Frey in LA and then J.D. Souther, and they were recruited to be Linda Ronstadt's backup band. Things that you find out about people. The Eagles were formed in 1971 and Don was the founding member, drummer and vocalist. He sang lead vocals on many of the band's biggest hits. He went solo after the band broke up and did duets with Stevie Nicks, his girlfriend at the time. She's been around a bit too. He has won 8 Grammys, 2 as a solo artist and 6 with the Eagles. He has sold over 10 million records as a solo artist. He lives in Dallas with his wife and 3 kids. So this is Glenn Frey.

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That was Olivia Newton-John from 1982 with Physical, Neil Sedaka with Standing on the Inside, and one of the very few songs that he wrote himself. And this week's birthday artist was Don Henley with All She Wants to Do Is Dance. I've got a couple of requests to play now for Andrew from Paradise, who has been waiting 2 weeks to hear these songs because I had a special show last week. So here you go, Andrew. This is the first one. Janet Jackson with That's the Way Love Goes.

0: 18 minutes to 10 here on Adelaide's Coast FM. You're listening to the After Dinner Mix. That was Robert Cray. Now, he's another one who sounds exactly like his records when you hear him live. He played at Thebe Theatre a few years ago, plays a mean guitar. And that was I Guess I Showed Her. And a couple of songs for Andrew at Paradise. Rick Astley with Never Gonna Give You Up, and Janet Jackson, who I've never played before on Coast, with That's the Way Love Goes. Great songs. And coming up after these important announcements, I've got a request for Richard from Morford Vale.
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Nick Lowe there with Half a Boy and Half a Man. We also had Foreigner from 1977 with Cold as Ice. The Group with Such a Lovely Way, and a request for Richard from Morphett Vale. Dorothy Moore, an R&B singer out of the US with Misty Blue. Well, it's time for me to get out of here. This last 2 hours has gone so quickly. Mike Royans is up next with the Picture Show Man, so please stick around and tune in to that. Have a great rest of the week. Now, don't forget that the Commonwealth Games start on Friday from Glasgow, so make sure you tune in, and you know the trick, turn the volume down on the TV and tune in to Adelaide's Coast FM. Thanks for the calls tonight. Thank you to our fantastic sponsors who keep us live and local 24 hours a day, 7 days a week. I'll be back again next Wednesday night at 8 o'clock to do it all again. So until then, you've been listening to the After Dinner Mix with Karen Montgomery. Bye for now.

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1: The forecast for tomorrow, Thursday the 23rd of July 2026, is for a partly cloudy day with a high chance of showers and a top temperature of 14 with a minimum of 7. Friday we're expecting a cloudy day with a slight chance of a shower with a top temperature of 15 and an overnight minimum of 6. The current temperature is 12 degrees. The time is 1 minute past 10 and you're listening to Adelaide's Coast FM 88.7.
2: Here we are again, lads and lasses. Yes, here we are again, ready to dip into the fun battle for yet another 45 minutes to three quarters of an hour of fun, laughter, joy. And what are you doing?
3: Oh, I'm sorry. Forgive me. I wasn't listening. Oh. Sing it again. It's one of your best songs, huh?

0: Hello everyone, I'm Mike Ruins, your picture show man, here with you again on Adelaide's Coast FM, presenting songs and music from movies and television, all sourced from vinyl records. This evening's show is Comedy Night. We will hear music from movies such as The King of Comedy, Fawlty Towers and What's Up Doc, to name just a few, with lots of comedy sketches along the way. And a big thank you to Karen Montgomery, who's been with you over the last 2 hours, for her program, The After Dinner Mix. Thanks for a great show, Karen. And you can look forward to hearing Karen and her wonderful selection of music next Wednesday evening at 8 p.m.
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We're going to kick the show off this evening with the theme from the Thames TV series Minder, which ran from 1979 to 1994 for 110 episodes and starred George Cole, Glenn Edwards and Dennis Waterman. The song is called I Could Be So Good For You.

This evening's Picture Show Man program on Adelaide's Coast FM ushers in another opportunity to share my love of movie music from the fantastic Black Plastic. Comedy is the theme this evening, and as first hour you'll hear such entertainers as Robin Williams, Barbra Streisand and Dudley Moore, to name but a few. So grab your nachos and wine from the pantry, we're here for some comedy.

listening to Adelaide's Coast FM 88.7, and you just heard three TV shows that may have brought back lots of memories, but can you pick what they were? The first one was the Liberty Bell March from Monty Python, which ran from 1966 to 74 for 45 episodes, starred Graham Chapman, John Cleese and Terry Gilliam. The next one was the Smothers Brothers Comedy Hour, ran from 67 to 93 on and off for 73 episodes, starred the Tom and Dick Smothers Brothers and Pat Paulson. And then the last one was the Jackie Gleason Show, which ran from 66 to 1970 for 92 episodes, and co-starred Greta Randall with Jackie Gleason. I'm going to play you a Doris Day song now. It was used in the 1989 movie When Harry Met Sally, starred Billy Crystal and Meg Ryan. And Doris is going to sing Love Is Here Stay. This is my beautiful wife, Kathy.

0: Attention! You is now about to be entertained by the Royal Artillery Concert Party, Doolally Injure. During the show, you will sit up straight and not slouch in your chair. And you will laugh and applaud in the relevant places. For there's as fine a concerted party as you will come across in any outpost of our far-flung empire.
1: Then a lot of pokes!
0: Shut up! During the entertainment, refreshments will be served.
1: Jolly!
0: Shut up! And you will be kept cool by the Punkawala.
2: Sergeant Major, sab aaj to Punkai se kaam karega jaise.

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All these things are bringing back lots of memories, aren't they? That show was called It Ain't Half Hot, Mum, which ran from 74 to 81 for 56 episodes and starred Windsor Davies, Melvin Hales and Donna Steele. And before that, we heard the Three Stooges theme that ran from 1960 to 1972, 36 episodes starring Mo Howard, Larry Fine and Curly Myers, and Doris Day singing Love Is Here to Stay when Harry Met Sally. Now, Where Some Mothers Do Have 'Em was a particularly popular British TV comedy series and is still on from time to time on the streaming channels. It starred Michael Crawford and Michelle Dutrice, ran from 1973 to 1978 and ran for 23 episodes.

0: Adelaide's Coast FM 88.7, Some Mothers Do Have 'Em. Now, I happened to be taping a record a couple of weeks ago, and it was a comedy relief album from America. And Robin Williams was the final act, and his little skit raised a subject in 1988 that I cannot believe we are still talking about to this very day and very actively, news headlines. And it just turns out that this is Robin Williams, would have been his 75th birthday. Just have a listen to this from 1988.
1: And don't you see right now, we're in the Gulf of Hormuz escorting oil tankers. Woo!

Not a good idea, baby. It's kind of like riding shotgun on George Wallace in Harlem. Uh-uh. I just want a piece of chicken. Just get me through. No, baby, no. These are some scary people. And if you notice, the Iranian Navy is made up mainly of Chris crafts mounted with Evinrude engines. Doesn't take a big embargo to go, shit, that stuff's from the Sears catalog. All you have to do is mount one of those tow cruise missiles. We sold them, and so we buy American, we shoot American. Funny how it works. Well, you said you wouldn't use it on us. We lied. Our little joke. Okay, get out of here, you crazy bastard.

0: 88.7 Adelaide's Coast FM. That was the theme from Fawlty Towers. Ran from 1975 to 1979. Only 12 episodes, which I think amazes a lot of people. Starred John Cleese, Prunella Scales and Andrew Sachs. And before that, how amazing was that be? Sorry I didn't issue a language warning. But Robin Williams talking about the Strait of Hormuz and, you know, what's changed after 38 years is quite amazing.
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10:32, you're listening to Adelaide's Coast FM 88.7. We've just heard Barbra Streisand singing Come Rain or Come Shine, used in the 1982 movie The King of Comedy, which starred Robert De Niro, Jerry Lewis and Diane Abbott. And we love to hear from you. You might like to give a shout out to someone you know who's a shift worker, a truckie or a taxi driver. So please phone 8371 1000 and I'll pass that on. And also let me know what you think of this comedy show. We're going to hear Dudley Moore this time, but with his music trio, not as a comedian. He's going to play My Blue Heaven, used in the 1970 comedy movie MASH.

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1: Friday News Review with Brian Hambone. Peter Gravy reports.
2: Country Party MP Stanley Lamebrain says the cunning stunt is aimed at proving that Australian politicians are just as useless and overpaid as most people think they are. Heavily disguised as a Vegemite sandwich, Mr. Lamebrain says he's reluctantly agreed to perform his death-defying feat on national television as a means of giving new inspiration to layabouts, dull bludgers, and fellow members of the Country Party. Meanwhile, in a shock new move, Australia is to get a new $200 note featuring the head of guess who?
3: Peter, in answer to your question, I turn as far as it goes. There will be a new $200 note with my picture on it.
2: Yes, folk
3: my
2: legend.
3: My own handsome profile, as you say, correctly put it.
2: Yes, folk legend.
3: A new stage in respect of my continuing love affair with the Australian people. All right, okay.
2: The new $200 note, to be known as the Two Bob, will be issued free to every household in Australia as part of Treasurer Rudolph Valentino's fantastic economic recovery. Peter Gravy, Canberra.

0: 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You heard Phil Collins singing I Can Feel It in the Air Tonight, used in the 2009 comedy The Hangover, which starred Zach Galifianakis, Bradley Cooper and Justin Bartha. And the first start of that bracket was Dudley Moore playing My Blue Heaven from MASH, and the comedy skip was from Mike Carlton's News Review in the 1980s.
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You just heard Jeff Harvey and the Midday Show Band playing As Time Goes By from the BBC TV series As Time Goes By from 1992 to 2005 and ran for 67 episodes and starred Judi Dench and Jeffrey Palmer. And Dame Judi Dench, as she is now today, is still acting at 91. Now, featuring in the second hour of The Picture Show Man is more comedy music from movies and TV shows, including Zoolander, Pulp Fiction and Bruise Brothers, to name just a few. So plenty to keep you listening to Adelaide's Coast FM 88.7. We're going to hear Cole Porter singing You're the Top, used in the 1972 movie What's Up, Doc?, which starred Barbara Streisand, Ryan O'Neill and Madeline Kahn.

Adelaide's Coast FM 88.7. We just heard Ray Parker Jr. with Ghostbusters from the 1984 movie of the same name, which starred Bill Murray, Dan Aykroyd, Sigourney Weaver and Rick Moranis. And before that, Cole Porter with You're the Top from What's Up, Doc. Now, just as we come up to 11 o'clock, I've got a very important community announcement that we've been asked to make to you. It's about the National Alert Test Call. This Monday, the 27th of July, a test alert will be sent to all mobile devices in Australia. For South Australian residents, this will be at 1:30 p.m. on Monday. At the time of the test, a single critical AusAlert test will be sent to every mobile device in Australia. Everyone with a compatible phone or other device in Australia can expect to receive the alert. Devices will vibrate and play a siren-like warning sound for about 10 seconds. An AusAlert message will appear on device screens. It will clearly say it is a test. Exactly how it appears will depend on your device and operating system. What to do if you receive a test alert? You don't need to do anything. It's just a test. But in an actual disaster, an AusAlert will likely tell you the type of emergency, where it's located, how serious it is, what to do, the name of the emergency organisation that has sent the AusAlert, and where to find more information about the emergency. Once again, the test alert will occur this Monday, 27th of July, at 1:30 p.m. You're listening to Adelaide's Coast FM 88.7. I'm Mike Royans, your picture show man, with the time at 1 minute past 11. And the current temperature is 12 degrees. In this last hour of this comedy special, you'll be hearing more music from comedy movies and TV shows, with performances from the likes of Marilyn Monroe, The Hollies and AC/DC. So good reason to stay tuned to 88.7 Adelaide's Coast FM. And if you're liking the show, give us a call on 8371 1000, just like St Bob of North Plimpton, who's a regular caller, has rung in and really enjoying the show. So to kick off the second hour, I'm going to play Hogan's Heroes theme, played by Eric Chupp and his orchestra. Hogan's Heroes ran for 168 episodes between 1967 and 1971 and starred Bob Crane and Werner Klemperer.

0: Yes, Ginger, what is it?
1: Mal, I hate to appear greedy or grasping, but can I have my week's wages now?
0: What, now?
1: Yes.
0: Ginger, look, you've only worked 3 days this week.
1: I know, but if I can trust you for the first half of the week, can't you trust me for the second half?
2: Ginger, you're impossible.
1: Well, maybe, but I'm not the height of impossibility.
2: You're not the height of impossibility?
1: No.
2: All right, I'll bite. Go on.
1: What did you say?
2: I said I'll bite.
1: Mommy, what are you, a flea?
2: Ginger, I'm nothing of the sort. What is the height of impossibility?
1: An elephant hanging over a cliff with its tail tied to a daisy. Uncle Stinty, he's got a corker scarecrow up on his farm.
0: Was it a good scarecrow?
1: You never saw a scarecrow like it.
0: A what?
1: A scarecrow.
2: Scarecrow.
1: A crow's prayer.
2: Scarecrow. Get me
1: now,
2: in a minute.
1: I've got you.
2: Go
1: now,
2: on.
1: Yeah. It was the best scarecrow you ever set eyes on. When he put it up, the birds bought back the seed they stole the previous week.
2: Where is this farm, by the way?
1: Oh, up at a place called Goanna Gully.
2: Goanna Gully?
1: Yeah, the healthiest place in Australia.
2: In Australia? Do you mean that Goanna Gully is the healthiest place in Australia?
1: It's so healthy up there, they have to kill a man to start a cemetery. Another thing that makes it healthy is there's no radio announcers.
2: Ginger, I resent that.
0: Well, look. Well, that's all a matter of time, I suppose. They say that wireless is taking the place of newspapers.
1: Oh, get out. Get out. That'll be the day.
0: What do you mean?
1: Well, wouldn't I look a silly drip on a Saturday night carrying me fish and chips home in a 3-valve set?

Life is a play, and we all play a part. The lover, the dreamer, the clown. The dreamer and lover are always in tears, but the clown spreads sunshine around. The life with a smile is the life worthwhile.

at 10 minutes past 11. You're listening to Adelaide's Coast FM 88.7. You just heard Barry Crocker singing Laugh Clown Laugh. And before that, we heard Mal Varco and Ginger, who were a vaudeville act featuring ventriloquist Kevin O'Gorman performing as Mal Varco and his cheeky wooden dummy Ginger. They started out on Adelaide radio station 5DN in 1935. And before that, we heard Eric Jupp playing Hogan's Heroes. Some great memories there. We're going to hear the Bruce Baxter Orchestra playing Whatever Happened to You, which is the theme for the British TV series, the comedy series, The Likely Lads, which was on between 1964 and 66 for 20 episodes and starred James Bolam and Rodney Bewes. And it's interesting to note that James Bolam, who is now 91, has just acted in a very short movie that's now available on YouTube called A Memory Ode. And it's about Bomber Command in the Second World War. Very well worth viewing. A Memory Ode on YouTube. But we're going to hear Whatever Happened to You from the Likely Lads.

A woman's a fright, a terrible sight. A man goes out, gets high as a kite. Love is something you just can't fight. You can't fight it, honey, you can't fight it. When love goes wrong, nothing. No vows, honey, just 8 bars and off.

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You just heard Marilyn Monroe singing When Love Goes Wrong, Nothing Goes Right, used in the 1953 comedy Gentlemen Prefer Blondes, which she co-starred with Jane Russell and Charles Coburn. And before that, Whatever Happened to You from the Likely Lads.

0: 88.7 Adelaide's Coast FM. Barbara Streisand singing It Had to Be You, used in the 1977 Woody Allen comedy Annie Hall, which co-starred Diane Keaton. Before that, we heard The Hollies with He Ain't Heavy, He's My Brother from Zoolander.
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0: 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I'm Mike Runge, your picture show man, and the time is right on 11:30. That was Stan Butcher's orchestra playing Sigourney, which is a piece of music from the 1940 Charlie Chaplin movie The Great Dictator, which he co-starred with Paulette Goddard. Now, you might be an insomniac, a night worker, or a new mum kept awake by your babies. Let me know what you think of this comedy special. Give me a call on 83711000, just like regular listener Julie from Parawi, who's rung in to discuss many of the comedy shows that she can remember from TV. And I'll try and play either the themes or a few skits from them along the way as we go along. Not to mention the fact I'm now going to play a little skit from a British comedy show, very popular at the time, Hancock's Half Hour, starred Tony Hancock and Sid James.
1: Oh, dear. Oh, dear, oh, dear. Oh, dear me. Stone me, what a life. What's the time?
2: 2 o'clock.
1: Is that all? Oh, dear, oh, dear. Oh, dear me. I don't know. Oh, I'm fed up.
3: Oi. What? Why don't you shut up moaning and let me get on with the paper?
1: Well, I'm fed up.
3: So you just said.
1: Well, so I am.
3: Look, so am I fed up, and so is Bill fed up. We're all fed up, so shut up moaning and make the best of it.
4: Oh, look. It started raining.
1: That's all we wanted. You watch, it'll go dark in a minute. We'll have to switch the lights on. I think I'll go to bed.
4: You've only been up an hour.
1: That is, by the way, and nothing to do with it. I might just as well be in bed. There's nothing else to do. I wish I hadn't got up now. Your dinner wasn't worth getting up for, I'll tell you that for a start.
4: Oh, well, I don't know. I ate all mine.
1: That is neither here nor there. You also ate Bill's and Sid's and mine. I thought my mother was a bad cook, but at least her gravy used to move about. Yours just sort of lies there and sets.
4: That's the goodness in it.
1: That's the half a pound of flour you put in it. Oh, dear. What a life. It's Sunday. I've had a rotten dinner. It's raining. And I've got nothing to do.
4: There's plenty of odd jobs you can do around the house.
1: Oh, shut up. It's a day of rest. I'm not mending your bed again.
3: Oh, read the paper, will you?
1: Well, it makes you sick. I hate Sundays.
3: So do I, but there's one a week and there always has been and there's nothing we can do about it.
1: It's not like this on the continent. It's their big day over there. All the cafes open and football matches and race meetings. Everybody's gay. Not over here, though. Everything's shut up.
3: I wish you would.
1: What's the time?
2: The little hand's on 2 and the big hand's on 3. That's 2:03.
1: It is 2:15.
2: Oh, yeah, that's right. Yeah.
1: 2:15. Another 9¾ hours before it's Monday. Depressing, isn't it? Don't care very much for Monday, either. Miss Saturdays are always spoiled thinking about Sunday.
2: Well, the time's gradually going, isn't it?
1: Thank you very much. Here, I've just thought. When do you alter the clocks?
4: Today.
1: Do you put them forward or back?
4: Forward.
1: Ah, that'll get rid of another hour. Give us the clock. 3:20. That's better. Soon be Monday.
3: Well, I finished the paper. Now I've got nothing to do.

He's not your kind. I never get tired of putting me down, and I never know when I come around what I'm gonna find.

good. Well, I finally found what I've been looking for, but I figured the chance landed for sure. Sure they would.

Neil Diamond from his Hot August Night album. I think everybody had it at the time. He sang Girl, You'll Be a Woman Soon on Adelaide's Coast FM 88.7, and that was used in the 1994 movie Pulp Fiction, which starred John Travolta, Uma Thurman and Samuel L. Jackson. And before that, Tony Hancock and Sid James from Hancock's Half Hour. I unfortunately didn't get the name of the other gentleman that spoke and the lady. Should have done that. Now we're going to hear Tommy Tico. He's going to play Smile, used in a 1936 Charlie Chaplin movie, Modern Times. And Charlie Chaplin actually wrote this music. Paulette Goddard was his co-star again.

0: 88.7 Adelaide's Coast FM. Sonny and Cher singing I Got You Babe from the 1993 comedy Groundhog Day, which starred Bill Murray and Annie McDowell. And before that, the Blues Brothers playing Everybody Needs Somebody to Love from the 1980 movie The Blues Brothers, which starred John Belushi and Dan Aykroyd. And before that, Tommy Tico playing Smile from Modern Times.
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0: committing himself to plastic for posterity and coping with a change from 625 lines to 33 and a third revolutions a minute with the nonchalance and dry palms of a true star, it's the unusually invisible. But take it from me, still good-looking as ever, Norman Gutston.
1: Hi there, you. 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
3: 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That was the theme from the Norman Gunston Show, which ran for 18 episodes from 1975 to 1979. And before that, the Adelaide ABC Big Band with Everything's Coming Up Roses from Airplane, the 1980 movie, which was also called Flying High, which starred Robert Hayes, Julie Haggerty and Aussie Peter Graves. You're hearing in the background the Eagles playing Hotel California, used in the 1998 movie The Big Lebowski, which starred Jeff Bridges, John Goodman and Julianne Moore. 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And it looks like David Lias and Keith Harrison are in the next studio getting ready to present our Midnight Special, a program of great music. 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

Well, that's all we have time for this evening. I'm Mike Williams, and thank you for tuning in to hear your Picture Show Man playing soundtracks on vinyl on Adelaide's Coast FM.

As I sign off and hand over to David and Keith for our midnight special program, I'm playing It's a Long Way to the Top If You Want to Rock and Roll by AC/DC, which was used in the 2003 movie School of Rock, which starred Jack Black, Mike White and Joan Cusack, who, interestingly enough, is the voice of Jessie in the latest Toy Story number 5. And if you hadn't had a chance to see that with your grandkids, make sure you do that. It's a great moral story about technology. Great film.

Thank you so much for your calls and thank you for supporting your community radio station, Adelaide's Coast FM 88.7. I'll say goodbye until next Wednesday evening at 10 p.m. for more fantastic music from cinema and television. And I'll leave you with this thought from comedian John Clark, who once said, "Life would be pretty boring if we didn't make it funny." Goodbye, folks.

0: anyway, I thought that we might talk to you for a minute or two here.
1: Excuse me? Do you mind? Could I just have an autograph, please, from both of you?
0: Sorry, lady. We're just a little bit busy here.
1: Oh.
2: Hey, wait a minute. We need every fan we can get. Come on.
1: You're very kind to do this. It's not as though I don't appreciate it.
3: From out of town, are you?
1: Oh, yeah. Harry! I was right. The big one is Rowan and the dummy is Martin.
4: That's the most beautiful thing I ever heard.
0: And it certainly has been a lot of fun all season long.
2: I wonder if you'd mind if I said something my aunt once said to me.
0: You know, Dick, I would really love to hear what your aunt said to you because I remember what a funny old lady she was, but we're out of time. Next
2: I wonder if you'd mind if I said something my aunt once said to me.
0: No, we're out of time.
2: Oh.
0: You just get the idea, out of time.
2: I see.
0: Time?
2: Yeah.
0: E-Y-M.
2: All right. Actually, what happened, she was 9 days in a Turkish bath with Tiny Tim.
0: That poor lady.
2: I thought perhaps what she said when she came out of the Turkish bath would be of interest to the folks.
0: Listen, if she had the strength to say something, let's hear what it was.
2: Well, she came out and then kind of dried off. And she said, tiptoe through the tulips.
0: Say goodnight, Dick.
2: Goodnight, Dick.
0: Goodnight, everybody. Have a nice summer.
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6: And don't you just love Rowan and Martin?
7: Oh, man, we love that show, Laughing. Good Night, Dick. And
6: used to watch it religiously on Sundays.
7: I still answer with, you bet your sweet Bippy. I think I'm the only person I know that says that.
6: And Mike, a great show. I love the Australian content, the humour from 1930-35. Yeah, that was brilliant way back in the day. Keith, we've got a bit of weather coming in.
7: Look, there's nothing we can do about that, except...
6: I know, except...
7: Tell people.
6: Grin and bear it. It's going to be, today, it's going to be a maximum of 14, although it's going to be a minimum of 7. And there's a possible... I reckon about a 2 millimetre shower coming in, maybe a 70% chance of rain. It'll be partly cloudy, high chance of showers, most likely in the morning and afternoon. Winds are southwesterly, 15 to 20 knots, kilometres rather, shouldn't be at sea. And becoming light before dawn, then becoming south to southwesterly, 15 to 25 kilometres an hour in the morning. And Friday is very similar, minimum of 6, maximum of 15 with a possible shower and about a 40% chance of that happening. A really good show from Mike tonight. I loved it. Very, very funny. Do you want to say hello to anyone?
7: Yeah, look, I'd like a big shout out to Joe, Deb, Fred, James and Anastasia. So that's the first ones that come to mind. There's heaps more, and boy, have we got an interesting show. And since
6: eclectic.
7: There we go again with that word. Yeah, but look, since I've been an announcer here, I've been listening to Coast FM even more than I already did.
6: Mm-hmm.
7: And crikey, they play. There's a lot of variety. Yeah, in the music that's on. And
6: you just got to listen to us.
7: I was about to say, and this isn't rehearsed, folks,
6: no
7: more variety than what you'll hear from us in the next 3 hours on our midnight special.
6: And look, mate, I think we should start off, just to show them, our listening audience, we love them, a little bit of Adelaide band The Hergs.

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5: Keith, we had a little bit of excitement there. We had Python Lee Jackson with Hold On, I'm Coming. Now, that was for James. I don't know if you remember. James rang us up last week. Yeah. And we were talking to him off air about Python Lee Jackson. And I wanted to do a little bit of Python Lee Jackson for him.
6: Yeah, interesting band. I know that I looked them up on the interweb.
5: Intertwit. Yeah. And before that, of course, we had Guess Who with American Woman, just a classic Canadian band. Joe Cocker, she came in through the bathroom window. And, of course, we started that bracket with Adelaide band The Hergs. And now we're going to go into...
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5: And 8371 1000.
6: Correct.
5: Please do. We're going to play another one now. We'll go with this one.

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3: And, mate, Billy Thorpe, it wasn't what I expected, but it was good.
4: It was great.
3: I didn't realise it was an acoustic track.
4: Yeah.
3: Bit of wild whiskey and women and all that sort of stuff.
4: Yeah, don't do that, Billy. You'll die early.
3: Yeah, he did. And after that, we had the Australian Way. Now, Laura Cox, as you've seen, is an English-French girl. She's 35 now. She's a really good blues guitarist. She was playing all the lead guitar on that. Really, really taking a shine to some of her stuff. And I'll be playing it in my lists for quite a while. Really entertaining young lady.
4: Oh, full of energy.
3: Oh, yeah, jumping up and down. And, of course, after that we had, obviously, Spencer's Davis group with Keep On Running. We're going to hear from a local band in a minute. Plus, we're going to hear some Zoot and some Bonnie Raitt and Stevie Ray. But this next one is an Adelaide guy. It's a good friend of mine. Let's see what you think. He plays the drums.

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2: And you are. And if you want to give us a call, 8371 1000 is the number. Love to talk to you. Talk underwater with a mouthful of marbles, Keith and I, we can. I just played Adelaide band. They don't really have a name. It's just the drummer is a friend of mine, Andy Griffiths. And so I've just called it the Andy Griffiths Band. They're quite good, very tight. We followed that with Zoot, Flying. And the third one was Anthony Gomez, a Canadian blues and rock guitarist and singer. He's got a Portuguese dad and a French-Canadian mum. And he's nearly 60, still rocks very well, I thought. And followed that with Keith. Do you know who we played there, the female singer?
3: You did tell me, but I've forgotten.
2: Oh, mate. Bonnie Raitt.
3: Oh,
2: with good. Guitar by Stevie Ray Vaughan, the one and only.
3: Yep, isn't she great?
2: Yeah, oh, yeah, brilliant. Now, this is up your alley. You'll love me for this. We're going to do this one.

0: Keith, I found that guy while I was just doing some research, a singer by the name of Trevor Green. He's an American guy, spent a bit of time out here in Australia in about 2015, and he was adopted by an Aboriginal clan up in Northern Territory. But I think he's had a very nice voice. I quite like that.
1: Lovely voice, and introduced the didgeridoo, the yurtiki.
0: Yeah, and prior to that we had The Corrs. One of your favourite bands?
1: Yeah, an Irish family band. We've got Andrea, Sharon, Caroline and Jim. So they're both traditional and rock musicians. And they come from a wee town or a large town called Dundalk, which is halfway between Belfast and Dublin.
0: Yeah, there you go.
1: On the coast. Lovely place. So well done to them.
0: And have you been to that part of the world?
1: Passed through it.
0: I know you've been to Ireland. Lovely place.
1: Yes, I mean that whole east coast is lovely. The very rugged coast is on the other side of the
0: Atlantic side.
1: On the Atlantic side of the country as well. But aren't they a very talented band? They just had so many hits, and then they got to the stage where it was time to have families.
0: Well, yeah. In fact, if you watch Clarkson's Farm, not giving him a plug, but he opened up a pub, and in Series 5, the Corrs actually sing in the pub, and they sounded just as good.
1: Excellent.
0: Mate, do you think we should read this thing?
1: Because
0: it's very important, isn't it?
1: It is important that we let people know that this coming Monday, 27th of July, a test alert will be sent to all mobile devices in Australia. And for South Australian residents, this will be at 1:30 p.m. So it's a nationwide test to alert people. So at the time of the test, a single critical Oz alert test will be sent to every mobile device in Australia. Everyone with a compatible phone or other device in Australia can expect to receive the alert, and your device will vibrate and play a siren-like warning sound for about 10 seconds. An Oz Alert message will appear on your device screen, clearly saying that it is a test. Exactly how it appears will depend on your actual device type and the operating system. You don't need to do anything, it's just a test, but it's there for in the event of an actual disaster, in which case an Oz Alert will tell you the type of emergency, where it's located, how serious it is, what to do, the name of the emergency organisation that has sent the Oz Alert, and where to find more information about the emergency. So that's this coming Monday at 1:30 p.m. And it's there for, I guess, a lot of the natural disasters
0: flood, fire.
1: We have around this country. But it won't, if it's a localised bushfire or tsunami, flood, it'll go to devices within that, I suppose, region, postcode area. I don't know how they're going to do all that, but that's what Professor Google is for. So
0: I hope we don't have a tsunami in this area.
1: It'd have to be a big one to get us.
0: A real big one, yeah. Mate, is that it for that?
1: That's it, actually. Okay. Yeah. So our phone number here at Adelaide's 88.7 Coast FM is 837 11000. We've had one call already. Did you give him a...
0: James.
1: Given him a cheerio.
0: Python Lee Jackson fan.
1: Yeah, he's put you onto an interesting group.
0: Yeah, it's good. And this guy... I must have something to do with Canada, because this is another Canadian rocker.
1: Never met a Canadian I didn't like.
0: There you go.

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3: And that was Colin James. 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
3: Eclectic, mate. We're eclectic. Wait till we get to yours, to your lot.
4: Oh, yeah.
3: They're great. I've looked at them. They're brilliant. Mate, we've got coming up now something totally different. My favourite Doug Parkinson song. A bit of Russ Morris.
4: Yep.
3: And Jessica Mowboy.
4: Oh.
3: Look, it's all sorts, isn't it?
4: Isn't it?
3: So we'll start off with this one.

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0: Got some energy happening there, David.
1: I did. So, what do you think?
0: A great range of eclectic music.
1: It's that word again. So, mate, you want to tell our listeners who the first one was? Because you looked her up.
0: Was that Sarah Jane or...
1: Yeah, Sarah Jane Morris. And what's his name?
0: Jimmy Somerville.
1: There you go.
0: Communards.
1: And
0: Bronski Beat.
1: Yeah.
0: And they collaborated. She was on one of those tracks we played with him. As well, and we had Jessica Mowboy,
1: we did
0: local talent, and we had Russell Morris,
1: and my favourite Doug Parkinson and In Focus song, mate. We're going to continue with our sample of music with this one, which is I think I like it.

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5: 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Right, here we go, listeners, listener. Keith's in the chair now. David, thanks for that first hour and a half of our entertaining three-hour program.
6: I hope it was entertaining.
5: Yeah, look, we'll go through to 3 o'clock and then hand over to Rick,
6: Roger Davies. Yeah.
5: So the time now is 1:33. It's 11 degrees outside, allegedly.
6: We're not going out to find out.
5: No. What was that last bracket of music that we just heard?
6: Well, mate, as I said, we had Jessica Mowboy and Jason Derulo. Simple Minds, You Promised Me a Miracle. Becky Cole. Becky, I think, is very underrated. And, of course, we finished it off with Belfast Child, again, by Simple Minds. I think that's one of the most beautiful songs that they do. It's really, really good. And so I just had to get that in. And now it's over to your list. This will be interesting. Some of the things you've got there, you rocker.
5: Yeah, well, look, we've got a bit of variety coming up. We've got a bit of Pete Townsend, who people will know as I guess he was the lead guitarist with The Who. And then we've got
6: the only guitarist.
5: Oh, no, there was...
6: it's a bass. A lot of difference. Oh, yeah.
5: And did they have another musician on drums? Someone told me that drummers aren't musicians.
6: Yes, yeah. Poor old Keith Moon.
5: Keith Moon, yeah. Should have done better. So we've got a bit of variety coming up, bit of Australian music, bit of international music, and some that I imagine that you've never heard on Coast FM before.
6: Or anywhere else.
5: I've bought myself a new turntable, and I'm listening to records that I haven't heard in 30 years, and so I'm feeling very nostalgic, going way back to my time living in Ireland for a few years, and then back to Australia. But
6: I'm dying to hear 1B4.
5: Oh yeah,
6: I mean, that'd be great.
5: That's something to look forward to, yep, folks. Paddy McGinty's goat. So let's start with this.

0: have a few things to look forward to there. That, of course, was John Denver with the Scotsman. What a story that is.
1: Yeah. I liked all of them.
0: You said you had heard it before. And, of course, patriotic prejudice, because the English are splendid, the English are nice. And they're worth all the others at double the price. So take it in the spirit that Brian Cullen...
1: You played it, yeah.
0: Yeah. So that came off an album that I got many years ago called The Traitor's Gate 5 years on. So Traitor's Gate was a folk club at Parkside in the big shed, what was then the big shed at the back of the Earl of Leicester Hotel. So, of course, my few years in Ireland, there was music everywhere. Every pub had a ceilidh or a session or something like that, or it felt like it. And when I came back to Australia, found the music in the Traitor's Gate Folk Club. And so we've got a few of those coming up, a bit more. Some aren't all as satirical or funny as that is, but let's get on with it, David. We'll have a few announcements now.
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0: There we go. That's one for the folkies out there, or three for the folkies out there. The Heights of Alma, Liz and John Munro, which was also off the Traders Gate 5 years on album. The Pogues sang, the band played Waltzing Matilda, no longer with us, Shane McGowan, but a very good version. And a song you may never have heard, or not have heard before, from that wonderful Australian musician, Eric Bogle, with The Legend of Kelly. What I'd like to introduce you to now, first off, David, you had a caller.
1: Yeah, we'd like to say big shout out to Jules out at Paralowie. She wanted us to play some bawdy ballad songs, but we'll have to check with the management to see if we're allowed.
0: No.
1: But Jules, stay
0: tuned.
1: Play
0: it in the privacy of your own home.
1: Yeah, we might, or we might not too. We'll see how we go.
0: Yeah, I'd like to introduce listeners to Paul Brady. Paul Brady, another great Irish musician, composer, and off another one of my vinyls. And at the end of it, I'll tell you a little backstory about the final track. So let's kick it now.

0: on. How'd you go with that, David? That's the first time you've heard Paul Brady.
1: I like the tracks.
0: Yeah.
1: Very different. What's the backstory with
0: Night Hunting Time? All right, so we had Paul Brady, composer, singer-songwriter from Northern Ireland, played in a group called Planxty, very well known. First off, Crazy Dreams, then Busted Loose and Night Hunting Time. Now, the story with that is when I came back from Ireland, I brought the record with me, and my brother was heavily into Santana. And I said, I have listened to this record and blah, blah, blah. And then Night Hunting Time came on. He said, that's actually a Santana song, you know. And I said, no, this is a Paul Brady song. He wrote every track on this album. And my brother said, oh, no, that can't be. Never heard of him. And dug out his Santana record and found that Paul Brady had composed Night Hunting Time. So
1: he had to eat his words.
0: Yes.
1: Good
0: bloke, my brother. We're coming up close to the hour when we'll hand over to Roger Davey. But let's have some announcements and then a bit more music before we get there.
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0: Oh, there we go, David. We had Mumford & Sons with I Will Wait. And before that, Russell Morris. I know we did already have a Russell Morris play earlier.
1: Can never have enough Russell Morris.
0: Well, I was about to say that. Well, can never have too much. So that was Big Red about Far Lap. So we're coming to the end of our program, our midnight special.
1: It's
0: about
1: been good fun.
0: It has been good fun. We're like those twinnies. You're saying what I'm thinking.
1: Oh, dear, yes.
0: So, look, we're thanks for joining us. Thanks for the phone calls.
1: And, yeah, we had a couple of calls. Thank you. Very interesting calls, too.
0: Yeah. I've had fun. You've had fun. We're about to hand over to Roger Davey with the Music Express, and he plays a variety of music from the 50s, 60s, 70s, and all that kind of thing. So let's kick it off now.
1: Shall we? Yeah. Why don't we?
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3: Adelaide's weather for what's the date today? The 23rd of July 2024. Well, I can tell you what, folks, we've got a shower or two, 14 degrees, 70% chance of rain, and it's currently 10 degrees outside. And, in the meanwhile, we've got Friday, 14 degrees, 15 degrees, possible shower for Friday the 24th. And for Saturday, showers again, 0 to 5 millimetres possible, and 15 degrees. So we've got some good old wintry wet weather coming up over the next few days. But never mind, let's hope it falls somewhere useful, hopefully for our farmers. Well, good morning, everyone, and welcome to Music Express. I'm Roger Davey, filling in the program this morning. I hope everything's going all right in your part of the world. A big thank you to David and Keith for some great music variety over the last 3 hours. And we've got music I'm going to play this morning is going to be, as soon as I can get the rotten thing to start playing, I've pushed a button a couple of times, nothing's happened, but I think I've... just about there now. Yes, I am. We're going to start things off with Australia's own The Seekers and the fabulous John Lee Hooker.

see you strut. Up and down the floor. When you're talking to me, that baby talk.

Opening the Music Express program this morning, that was ABBA with Does Your Mother Know? I bet she does. You know, somehow your mother always knows, doesn't she, when you get up to mischief. John Lee Hooker was in there before ABBA with Boom Boom, or Boom Boom, classic John Lee Hooker. And we heard from the Seekers to start things off with A World of Our Own. Well, it's now 12 past three here at Adelaide's Coast FM 88.7. And now that I've got the music working, gave me an anxious moment at the very beginning, but yeah, we're all good to go now. Good morning to you if you're still awake or you can't sleep. I'm Roger and this is Music Express. I'm here with you through to 6 a.m. this morning. Studio phone lines are open, 8371 1000's the number if you want to give me a call. Why not do that while the music's playing? Let's go again now with some Ricky Nelson.

Australia's own, the DeCroo brothers, going back to 1963 with It Never Came True. We heard from The Who in there with Squeeze Box, 1975, and Ricky Nelson started things off with Hello Mary Lou, classic stuff from the great Ricky Nelson. The DeCroo brothers were actually advised by various people to model their particular performing and stage act on the Everly Brothers, which is largely what they did at one stage for, well, most of their career, really. And if you look at them and their style of singing, and if you've ever seen film clips of them in early Aussie music shows, yeah, that's definitely, there's some Everly Brothers influence there with the DeCroo Brothers. But never mind, that's not necessarily a bad thing, is it? Because the DeCroo Brothers were good, and the Everly Brothers were too.

0: That was Mark Bolan up front with T-Rex there with I Love to Boogie. And we heard from Bonnie Tyler with It's a Heartache. And Bonnie Tyler just passed away recently after complications, after an operation that went wrong. And very sad stuff. I was quite shocked to hear that. But, yeah, she was a great talent, wasn't she? What a shame. Another one bites the dust, unfortunately. And there was also Ronnie Burns in there, Australia's Own, with In the Morning. And that was released on an EP called Exit Stage Right from 1967 from the fabulous Ronnie Burns, Australia's Own.
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That was Blondie with Deborah Harry up front there with One Way or Another, going back to 1978. And we heard from the fabulous Carlos Santana with Michelle Branch doing the singing in that particular song called The Game of Love. And we heard from Chad and Jeremy before Santana, the English singing duo there with Yesterday's Gone, taking us back to the early 60s. And the first one I played was Olivia Newton-John with Make a Move on Me. It's 4:15 here at Adelaide's Coast FM 88.7. Good morning to you if you've just woken up and you've tuned in and maybe you can't sleep. This is the Music Express program and I'm Roger Davey filling in the program this morning, taking you through to 6 a.m. and I'm playing middle of the road, mostly upbeat stuff, really, odds and ends of middle of the road, and anything from the 50s to the 90s, anything and everything in between. No rhyme or reason, particularly to the playlist, just a whole bunch of songs that I hope you're going to enjoy. Let's get the things started again now. This is the great Chuck Willis.

The Alan Parsons Project there with I Wouldn't Want to Be Like You. And we heard from, pardon me, Bev Harrell, Adelaide's own, the pocket rocket herself with You Baby back to 1967. Flowers were in there as well with Sister. And more great Aussie talent before Flowers with the great Merv Benton with It's Love Baby. And that went back to 1968 for the... No, beg your pardon. Can't even read this morning. 1965, beg your pardon, for Merv Benton. Hello to Julie from Colonel Light Gardens, who just gave me a call a moment ago. Thank you for the call, Julie. And she said she can't sleep, and she's up and having a cup of tea and listening into the music, and that's great to hear, Julie. I'm certainly glad you're enjoying it, and enjoy your cup of tea. I'll be back home after 6 o'clock and having one myself, I tell you what. 88.7, Adelaide's Coast FM. Good morning to you if you just tuned in. Welcome to the Music Express Show. I'm Roger Davey, filling in the program this morning, taking you through to 6 a.m. And then at 6 o'clock, we've got Thursday Breakfast with Bruce Hartley, and there'll be lots more great music coming up after 6 with Bruce. And, I think I need to go have a cup of tea myself now, actually. I'm just having a little bit of a brain fade there. But, yeah, good old Bruce with Thursday Breakfast. Okay, let's get going musically again now with let's do this one, some Johnny O'Keefe.

0: That was Petula Clark with Don't Give Up, going back to the late 1960s for Petula Clark. Still with us too. Still performing from time to time as well. Unreal. She's, I don't know, not sure exactly how old she is. She's well into her 90s, I think. Unbelievable. Cole Joy and the Joy Boys, Australia's Own, was before that with Rocky Road Blues. Chuck Berry was in there with Maybelline, classic stuff from the great Chuck Berry. Adelaide's Own, The Rustlers, featuring Gary Burrows up front there with Just a Little Bit Mad. And we also heard from Johnny O'Keefe, Australia's Own King of Rock and Roll, with Sing and Tell the Blues So Long from 1962. Yeah, I reckon you want to tell the blues so long too. You know, tell them to bugger off. You know, we don't want you. Yeah, let's think of something happy.
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3: Two, one, two, three, four.

talking like.

the great Janice Martin, just as I was about to talk there I needed to cough, but Love and Kisses, Janice Martin, going back to the late 50s. There was Eric Clapton before that with 3220 Blues. Bobby Brandt and the Rhythm Rockers were in there with Piano Nelly. And there was also Willie Nelson to start things off with On the Road Again from the fabulous Willie Nelson. Okay, let's get going again. I think I'll get off the microphone and go have a decent cough this time, I think. Let's get going again with some Joe Cocker.

0: Australia's own, the fabulous Deltones there with You're the Limit. And we heard from Johnny Rivers with Rockin' Pneumonia and the Boogie Woogie Flu. Jeez, that's a great song, isn't it? Big Joe Turner was in there before that with Shake, Rattle and Roll, classic stuff from him. And there was Joe Cocker to start things off with Hitchcock Railway, going back to 1969 for the late, great Joe Cocker.
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That was Bo Diddley there with Who Do You Love? And there was Status Quo in there with Paper Plane. Cliff Richard and the Shadows were in there as well with Do You Want to Dance? And we also heard from the Stray Cats with Rock This Town, going back to 1981 for the fabulous Stray Cats. Okay, let's do this one next. I've been wanting to play this for a while. Chet Atkins and Mark Knopfler to start off the next little lot.

That was J.J. Cale with Oh Mary. And we heard from Bob King, the American rock and roller and rockabilly artist, Rockin' Jukebox from the late 50s. There was Shakin' Stevens in there with Shirley. And there was also Chet Atkins teaming up with Mark Knopfler with Yakety Yak. Yakety Axe. From 1990, an album that was brought out by Chet Atkins with Mark Knopfler called Neck and Neck. And, geez, what a beauty. It's a ripper, isn't it? You know, two great electric guitar players together. Can't get much better than that, can you? But never mind. No, great stuff from Mark Knopfler and Chet Atkins. Hello to Colin and Jenny from Colonel Light Gardens, and thank you for the phone call, Colin. And they're up early, walking the dog, and then they're going to have breakfast, and then they're going to meet up with friends for coffee, apparently, later on this morning. So that sounds like a pretty nice morning. So, yeah, good on you guys, and thanks for the call and the kind words. Glad you're enjoying the music you're hearing this morning here on the coast. Speaking of music, let's hit the play button again. We'll start off with some Elvis Presley again. Well, not again, but haven't played any of him in this show this morning, but we're going to do that right now.

Mark Knopfler there with Daddy's Gone to Knoxville. Jeez, I like that song. I really do. Canned Heat was in there as well with Going Up the Country. Classic stuff from Canned Heat, taking us back to 1968. And we heard from Eric Clapton before that with Tulsa Time. And the first one I started things along with was Elvis Presley with I'm Coming Home, and that took us back.

0: Everybody remembered him from the 50s, and then of course, when he went back to performing in front of live audiences again in 1968-69, but that early period from 1960, you know, through that, apart from the movie stuff he did, yeah, it was often overlooked, but there were some great songs, folks. I tell you what, there really was.
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That was the Lenn Brothers Band there with No More, One More Time. I think we've all said that at some point, haven't we? There was Led Zeppelin in there with Hot Dog, going back to 1979. Jim Croce with Working at the Car Wash Blues. And the first one that started things off there was Tony Orlando and Dawn with Tie a Yellow Ribbon Around the Old Oak Tree. Sounds pretty good to me. Okay, let's get on now, keep going now with some Bruce Springsteen.

0: The Rolling Stones there with a Route 66 going right back to 1964. And we heard from Dire Straits there with Twistin' by the Pool. That was from a 1983 extended dance play EP single that they released. And what a beauty. That had some great songs on it too, that's for sure. And before Dire Straits, we heard from Bruce Springsteen with From Small Things, Big Things One Day Come.
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That was Elvis Presley there with Three Corn Patches, going back to 1973. One you don't hear too often on the radio from Elvis, but it's a goodie nonetheless. JJ Cale was in there prior to that with Devil in Disguise. And we also heard from the Rolling Stones with Route 66. Now we're going to go a little and do a bit of spider jiving with Andy Fairweatherlow.

The fabulous Janice Martin there with a drugstore rock and roll. And we heard from Andy Fairweather Low prior to that with Spider Jivin' going back to 1974. Well, that's about it for me this morning. Thank you very much for your company. A big thank you to the phone callers. There was a handful of callers that called up throughout the show, which was nice. Stay tuned after the 6 o'clock news for Bruce Hartley with his fabulous Thursday breakfast show. And I'm going to take things out with some... I just played Janice Martin, didn't I? I'll do this one instead. Shakin' Stevens with Livin' Lovin' Wreck. See you later, everyone. Best wishes. Have a great day.

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1: Good morning, I'm Lee Harrison. Advocates are criticising Pauline Hanson's comments on domestic violence as dangerous and irresponsible. Asked about the issue in an interview, the One Nation leader acknowledged violence is wrong, also adding she believes DV is a two-way street and women shouldn't put up with it, suggesting those subject to abuse should leave their relationship. Red Rose Foundation founder Betty Taylor says the evidence shows that's not as easy as Senator Hanson makes out.
2: They're quite dangerous when we unpack the reality of what's happening for so many women and children. It's not just whether they leave and get out with their life, but what pieces do they have to pick up to move on.
1: A 16-year-old boy has faced the Perth Children's Court, accused of murdering his mother and trying to kill his sister. The teenager allegedly committed the offences in their Mill Street home in Bentley on Tuesday morning. His 35-year-old mother was found with stab wounds and died at the scene. Her 12-year-old daughter was found half a kilometre away. The teenager had the attempted murder and murder charges read out to him, and the matter's been adjourned for 2 weeks. The boy will remain behind bars until his next appearance. A Melbourne hospital has apologised for declaring the wrong woman dead by mistake. Alex Riddell reports.
3: Werribee Mercy Hospital says it is working to understand how the wrong woman was accidentally declared deceased. The incident unfolded after the body of a 55-year-old woman was found in Tarneit on May 13. But a different 54-year-old woman was incorrectly declared as the deceased patient by the hospital. Victoria Police have confirmed the 54-year-old's family was notified of her death before she was found to be alive and well. Lawyers are now investigating the privacy breach as the woman works to untangle medical files which were wrongly merged. Alex Riddell, Melbourne.
1: Rebel Wilson says she's thankful her defamation court battle's over after successfully defending her case in the federal court. A judge has ruled actress Charlotte McGuinness failed to prove social media posts made by Ms. Wilson had caused, or were likely to cause, any serious reputational damage. Reporter Annalise Bolt says Wilson took to social media to share her relief shortly after the decision was handed down.
4: She said, "The dev was my dream job. Seeing that journey disrupted has been incredibly difficult. This has taught me a lot. It has tested me. But it has also reinforced something I've always believed. I want to live my life standing up for what I believe is right."
1: And thousands of current and former Domino's workers could receive back pay after a federal court victory. A judge found the pizza giant misled franchisees into underpaying staff under outdated agreements. The class action covers employees between 2013 and 2018. This is Air News. Melbourne coach Stephen King is wary of overthinking his strategy as he prepares to coach his former side for the first time. The D's take on the Cats tomorrow night at the MCG. King says you can sometimes give your players too much information.
5: "Sometimes ignorance is bliss. You go about what you need to control and what you need to take care of as a team. So there's some things I think the way you plan to try and beat a team like Geelong, but if you outline every little point in detail and position around what they're doing, you forget about yourself."
1: To rugby league now, and the Heat's building ahead of Saturday's Queensland derby between the Broncos and Cowboys. North Queensland coach Todd Payton striking the match last week by claiming everyone hates Brisbane. Broncos star Pat Carrigan happy to return serve and vowing to empty the tank as they fight to keep their season alive.
6: "That hate word, eh? Good on you, Toddy. It's the Queensland rivalry. The fans, it means so much to them, and each and every game I've played against them, they've decided by small margins. So well, we played around 5 or 6 this year, and Drinky kicked a field goal and they scored in the 80th minute. So they were prepared to go all the way with this sort of game."
1: And a Portuguese club has reportedly bid to entice rising Australian Socceroos star Nestori Irinkunda. Sporting Lisbon are willing to pay more than $32 million for the Australian, who scored a stunning goal against Turkey at the World Cup. Australian Independent Radio News.
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7: 4 minutes past 6 o'clock on Thursday, the 23rd of June. 7 degrees at the moment, where shower or two is estimated, with 14 degrees. Tomorrow, Friday, possible shower 15. Saturday, showers 15, and shower or two on Sunday with 16. So we've got about equal temperatures and rain on all the days coming up in the near future.

Good morning and welcome to Thursday Breakfast. You're with Bruce Hartley. Hope you're well and looking forward to another great day. Music, interviews, entertainment, information right here on Adelaide's 88.7 Coast FM. On Thursday Breakfast, I'll be playing music from the 60s to the 90s, venturing a little beyond. Double and triple plays, famous birthdays on this date in history. Two quizzical segments and, of course, our Elvis Presley feature with Larry live on the line at 7.30. News, sport, weather and the traffic report. 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Big thanks to Roger Davey this morning for filling in for your music express. And, of course, you can hear him Sunday mornings between 6 and 9 with Breakfast right here on Adelaide's 88.7 Coast FM. 8371 1000 is the number. That's the number you'll need for the two quizzical segments and just to bring me and have a chat if you so desire. This is Adelaide's 88.7 Coast FM and we're going to hit the boards running with this one.

0: Well, Chuck Berry with You Never Can Tell from 1964. And before that, Ray Brown and the Whispers, the same old song. And we kicked off the program with Rolling Stones, Honky Tonk Woman. That song was inducted in the Grammy Hall of Fame. And we're playing lots of great music here on Adelaide's 88.7. 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And when we come back, we'll have a song from Dion, from our own Zoot and Robert Palmer, right here on Coast FM.
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0: Zoot from 1971 with Eleanor Rigby, top five hit for them on the Go Set National Singles chart. And before that, we had Dion DiMucci, in fact, with his number one hit from 1961, Run Around Sue. 6:26. We're going to have a bit of a weather update shortly, but in the meantime,
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0: 7 degrees, I see on the dial down here, and we're looking for a shower or two with a maximum of 14 today. Tomorrow, Friday, a maximum of 15 with a possible shower. Just looking at the rain radar, there's some cloud coming across the Gulf now into the suburbs. We might get some showers out of that, but it's most likely late morning and afternoon for the shower today. And a slight chance tomorrow, so I mean, the rain is here for the next 4 days, which means that you got to take precautions, don't you? Cover up, and when you're out driving on the roads, keep that safe distance to the rear. And, of course, in the dull conditions, please put your headlights on. Just looking at the traffic map, there's no hold-ups at the moment in the southern area, and I'll keep monitoring that for you as well. Let's get some more music to air. That's what I'm here for with this one. Chris Rea, Let's Dance.

Well, that was Chris Rea, Let's Dance. Chris Montez does a great version. I think that was one of the original versions of that one, but still a great chance to get up and dance. I better check that CD. There's a couple of hiccups there, wasn't there? Well, we're going to head off into Split Ends. History never repeats itself. 88.7 Coast FM.

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0: Now, Genesis with Phil Collins up front. That was their first and only number one hit in the US, and Phil Collins called it his favourite Genesis song. It came about during a jam session, and large chunks of the lyrics were about his first, about his wife, Andrea, who he married in 1975. Coming to a break, and when we come back, I've got a song that the track won the 1983 Grammy for the Best Pop Female Vocal Performance. I wonder if you know what it is. You'll hear certainly after this break.
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A track that won the 1983 Grammy for Best Pop Female Vocal Performance, of course, was Melissa Manchester, who had hit top 10 hits with Midnight Blue and Don't Cry Out. And that was You Should Hear How She Talks About You from 1982. Here's a track that I love because it brings back memories from me. Born to be Wild from Steppenwolf.

0: Oh, Steppen Wolf, Born to be Wild, 1968. Love it. Love it.
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0: Keep out the wind, rain and sun with outdoor blinds up to 12 metres wide. 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
1: Good morning, I'm Lee Harrison. The Labor Party will hold its national conference in Adelaide over the next 4 days. The event will attract more than 2,000 members, but is likely to be highly stage managed. The idea is for the party to come together and debate a range of policy issues. Focus will be on the growth of AI, the push for a gas tax, and gambling reform. One of Australia's largest energy companies is investigating a potential breach of customer data. Chris McCarthy reports.
2: Hackers claim to have accessed 2 million customer records from Origin Energy. The hackers providing a sample of 50 customers' details to News Corp after they say Origin ignored evidence of the breach for almost 3 weeks. Origin Energy says the incident may have affected customer data, but believes credit card and bank details are not a part of the hack. If proven, the breach would rank among Australia's largest after strikes against Optus, Medibank and Qantas. Chris McCarthy reporting.
1: Advocates for victim survivors say One Nation leader Pauline Hanson's comments on domestic violence trivialise an insidious issue. In an interview, she's acknowledged violence is a scourge, but also said domestic violence is a two-way street and women in abusive relationships should leave and not put up with it. Red Rose Foundation founder Betty Taylor says victims have more to consider than just escaping.
3: It's not just whether they leave and get out with their life, but what pieces do they have to pick up to move on. And I suppose, Cara, I do get annoyed when people make so light of it. You know, comments like, it's a two-way street or it takes two to tango. You know, we're dealing with something insidious.
1: US President Donald Trump has threatened to attack an Iranian bridge or power plant any time there's an attack on a ship in the Strait of Hormuz. In the post on social media, he said the targets would include those next to or in Tehran. President Trump has also threatened to take care of Houthi rebels, threatening to block Saudi vessels in the Red Sea. Queensland is today marking the 6-year countdown for the 2032 Brisbane Olympic and Paralympic Games. Amy Drew has more.
4: Brisbane is being showered in green and gold for the occasion. Landmarks, including the Story Bridge and City Hall, will light up tonight, while commuters can cruise the river in Olympic style with Kanga Cat, inspired by the Australian Olympic team's iconic boxing kangaroo. As for venue planning, it's faced a lot of public scrutiny for the slow process. 7 new facilities are being built. Earthworks have just begun on the multi-billion dollar Brisbane Stadium project. Despite the ups and downs, local leaders say the 6-year milestone is a perfect opportunity to pause and reflect on the journey, how it will transform the state and the future sporting stars it will inspire. Amy Drew, Brisbane.
1: And Australian actor Charlotte McGuinness is preparing an appeal after losing a defamation case against Hollywood star Rebel Wilson. McGuinness starred in Wilson's directorial debut, The Deb. A judge ruled she failed to prove social media posts written by Rebel Wilson caused or were likely to cause serious harm to her reputation. This is Air News. The most successful New South Wales Origin coach of all time is endorsing Andrew Johns for the top job. With Laurie Daly tipped to walk away after winning this year's series, the search is underway for a replacement. Phil Gould says Johns should take the reins.
5: Could he do it? Yes, he could. Should he do it? Well, he probably should, because what's going to happen is he's going to get to 60, 70 years of age and probably regret that he didn't.
1: Giants Foundation player Stephen Canelio wants to extend his AFL career into a 16th season. Ahead of Saturday's Sydney derby against the Swans, the 32-year-old says he's hoping the Giants make him an offer.
6: You know, I feel like it's the best I've felt mentally and physically with my body for, you know, a number of years now. And yeah, I certainly want to keep playing. I hope the club does too, but yeah, as of yet, nothing.
1: Former Socceroos captain Paul Wade has been diagnosed with probable CTE, most likely from repeated head knocks. A specialist has told the 64-year-old the brain disease is terminal. Wade wants Australia to follow England's lead and ban deliberate heading of the ball for children under 12. And the West Indies have beaten New Zealand by 2 wickets in the 5th men's one-day international. It was too little too late, the Kiwis winning the series 3-2. Australian Independent Radio News.
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7: 5 minutes past 7 o'clock. The temperature at the moment, 6 degrees. We're looking for a maximum of 14 degrees today with a shower or two. Friday the 24th, tomorrow, possible shower with 15. 15 and showers on Saturday. And a shower or two and with 16 on Sunday. So mid-teens for the temperatures and showers right throughout the next 4 days. Most likely late morning and afternoon for today, though. And I've just checked the rain radar. We're getting little banks of cloud coming through, so there's probably a few showers around the place already. Well, we're into the second hour of Thursday Breakfast, and the program is proudly sponsored by Glenelg Funerals. 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Coming up at 7:30, of course, our Elvis Presley feature with Larry live on the line. Always look forward to that. And the Elvis Presley song for today, as he shuffles the papers, is, wait for it, drum roll please, Shopping Around by Elvis Presley from 1960. So look forward to that. Look forward to having Larry live on the line at about 7:30. So stay tuned for that. We've got Quizzical number one coming up, of course, so you need the fast fingers ready for that. 8371-1000 is the number. And, of course, more music, better variety right here on Adelaide's 88.7 Coast of M, starting with this one. Bobby Brown, Every Little Step, right here on Adelaide 88.7.

Bobby Brown from 1989 with Every Little Step. Were you jumping around the place then, toes tapping, or even if you're still in bed, because sunrise is not until 7:18, the toes were tapping under the doona or the blankets? Well, let's get into it. It's Quizzical number one time coming up very shortly. But, of course, last week I had presenter's choice given to me by Mel, because he won the Quizzical number one, and presenter's choice. One of my favourite tracks of all time is China Grove from the Doobie Brothers. And I'm going to play that right now here on Adelaide's 88.7 Coast FM.

0: There you go. Love that song, China Grove, the Doobie Brothers from 1973. It's 7:14 is the time, and we're going to do this.
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1: 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Got your fast fingers ready. 8371-1000 is the number. It's a lyric question. So the first line of the song, are you ready? And you might need to have your fast fingers on your computer for this one. But some people might just pick it up anyway. Right, are we ready? 8371-1000 is the number. Just a castaway lost at sea. Think about it. Think about it. Just a castaway lost at sea. I'll let you go to the phone. In fact, I've got a phone call already. Let's get some music to air.

0: back with you again. Well, we had Albie on the line. He was right on to that one with the answer. And, of course, the question, lyric question, Just a Castaway, Lost at Sea, The Police from 1979 with Message in a Bottle. There was a bit of a hint there, wasn't there, hey? 7:18 is the time, and we've got more music still to come. Sorry if you were calling and missed out, but we do have to grab that first phone call because there's lots of people ringing up, and we'll play some more music just in a moment because I'm just pulling down the traffic report, and we're going to go out the roads and find out what's happening out there.
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That was Gary Newman with Cars, which just happened to fall into the same slot as the traffic report. Gee whiz, Bruce, you designed that, or was that just an accident? No, it was designed. More music still to come. We had Rhythm of the Rain from the Cascades during the quizzical competition as well. And speaking of that, we've got the weather report coming up very shortly. But in the meantime, let's hit some INXS. 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

0: Well, nothing like a bit of In Excess, and of course that was this time from 1986. I always loved that band, have loved it for quite some time. We're going to head for a bit of a break with the weather forecast, so to speak, and then we'll come back with Larry live on the line. And the Elvis song is Shopping Around. So you're interesting to hear this one. I played it when Larry suggested it. I don't think a lot of people have heard this one, so it's going to be interesting what you think about it as well. In the meantime, let's do this.
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0: Well, it's still 6 degrees at the moment. It's 7:30, and we're looking at a maximum of 14 degrees with a shower or two, most likely late morning and afternoon. Friday tomorrow, 15 is estimated with a possible shower. So that's the next few days. Weather forecast, rain, as I said. More music still to come, but around about this time, every Thursday morning, we have Larry live on the line with his anecdote about Elvis Presley. The song this morning, Shopping Around, from 1960, and that's what I'm going to play for you right now.

0: Shopping Around from Elvis Presley in 1960 is the date on that. 7.33 is the time. We have Larry live on the line, as we do every Thursday morning at about 7.30ish. And he's got a great story for us this morning, including shopping around. Good morning to you, Larry.
1: Yeah, yeah. Good morning, Bruce. We'll get into a section where Elvis is shopping around for a new woman. But to start off with, the story is really about Diamond Joe Esposito, who was Elvis's head man. He was the foreman and the head of all the bodyguards and did all the arranging. And a funny thing happened. My daughter rang me and said that her associate got this Elvis Presley memorabilia prize at an auction, and that she wanted to give it to me, being that I'm, you know, the Elvis superfan. So I went around to get the memorabilia, and it was a bottle of Diamond Joe Esposito wine.
0: Mm-hmm.
1: And with a photo of Elvis. I think I sent you a photo of it.
0: Yeah, you did. So, thanks for that.
1: Anyway, Diamond Joe of Joe Esposito, he came to Adelaide around about 20, 22 years ago on a tour with an impersonator and a speaking tour. And, of course, I got to meet him, and I got the backstage pass and meet and greet and all that sort of thing. And while he was in Adelaide, he hooked up with a winery in the Barossa Valley, and they made Diamond Joe wine, you know, with a big photo of Elvis on it. It was a good selling thing, and I think the wine's still out there somewhere. But anyway, that was what made me think about him. And Elvis and him met in Germany in the army, and they hit it off as an instant friendship. And Elvis found that Joe was good at organising, and when he went back to America in 1960, he asked Joe to come with him to Graceland to be the head organiser of the group and arrange all the accommodation and tours and do all the work in that regard, organise the bodyguards and the trips and the costumes and the accommodation and so forth. And he got quite busy in Elvis's comeback in the 70s, and he supported Elvis in Elvis's divorce. And that, I guess, comes to the part where he was shopping around for a replacement for Priscilla. And, yes, I can tell you this, that a lot of women applied for the job. and some of them were very well-known stars, and some of them were models and beauty pageant winners, and some of them were actually just girls in Memphis, Tennessee. And it was Joe's job to organise this for Elvis to meet these girls. And he said it was very tricky, that sometimes he had to do a lot of juggling, and you know, some went out the back door and others came in the front and all this stuff, and it had to take him in his car and pick various ones up. And then one day he was asked to pick up Sybil Shepherd, the famous actress. Mm, and
0: yes, yes.
1: He went to pick her up in the big limousine, the gold limousine with the gold plate paint and the gold bumper bars and the TV set and the whole huge stretch limousine. And when he got there, she came to the door and she says, where's Elvis? And he said, oh, I've come to pick you up. And she said, no, I don't like that. My mum wants to meet Elvis. You go back to Graceland and you get Elvis and you come back here. And then that actually did happen. And yes, I guess eventually he found Linda Thompson, and she was the stop shopping around then. I guess was at a stop shopping around.
0: Mm-hmm.
1: And just to finish off, Joe did tell me a funny story that he got the sack at Graceland, or somewhere in the 60s, he got the sack, and Elvis was not in a good mood, something about a movie, and he did something he can't remember, and he got the sack. And he came downstairs, you know, packed his things, and he came downstairs with his briefcase about half an hour or three quarters of an hour later, and Elvis looked at him coming down, and Elvis goes, what are you doing? And he says, you sacked me. Oh, I forgot about that. Oh, forget about it. Go back upstairs. And anyway, apparently it happened a couple of times, and then when it started happening a couple of times in the 60s, what Joe said he did is he came downstairs with an empty suitcase. Okay, Because he knew that Elvis was going to say, what are you doing?
0: Yeah, change your mind. That's great, Larry. Thank you very much for that. In that picture of the bottle of wine, it's a Barossa Valley Shiraz from 2006. Yeah, yeah. And he's put his his position as Elvis Presley's confidant on the label. Good old Joe.
1: I don't think Elvis was too happy with him telling all the secrets after he passed, that all the juicy secrets came out. But anyway, I guess Joe had to make a living back in the days, and that all helped him make a living.
0: Yeah. Very good. Well, thanks for that, Larry, and always good to have you on the line at about this time on the Thursday morning. Look forward to it for next week. Thanks very much, and we'll catch you again next week.
1: Let's talk to you then.
0: Okay, then. Bye-bye. Bye-bye, Larry. Okay, that was Larry. Of course, he and his great stories. And as I've said to you before, and as he says, it's straight from the people who were around Elvis and knew Elvis. And, of course, always great information. You know, even if you're not an Elvis fan, just some of the interesting facts about him and his life. Well, it's 7:40. It's time to get back to the music. And, of course, always love this one. The Doors, Lover Man.

0: The Doors with a Lover Medley, one of my favourites of theirs. Is it one of your favourites as well, from 1971? It's 7:44 and we're going to head off to a break, and when we come back we're going to have some more music from Australia's own The Angels, and then we've got birthdays with Tony Joe White, Harry Styles, and on this date in history, The Beatles with Help Just For You. Come back shortly with some more music.
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0: Birthday time here on Adelaide's 88.7 Coast FM, the 23rd of July. Who's having a birthday on the 23rd of July? Well, I do know somebody. Dave Gable, presenter here on Monday night between midnight and 3 a.m. with The Chocolate Box. Always a great show, always a great presenter, and does a lot of stuff with the station as well. So thanks to Dave Gable, and we'll have some more music very shortly. And anybody that's born on the 23rd of July, congratulations from me personally and from everybody here at Adelaide's Coast FM 88.7. What happened and who's having a birthday on the 23rd of July? Well, would you believe Bert Newton, born on this date, the 23rd of July, back in 1938. Bert Newton, Australian television personality, passed away in 2021. 1943, Tony Joe White, American blues and swamp rock singer. He was born in Louisiana, would you believe? Now, I'm going to play Polk Salad Annie because that's, I think that, and then also had another hit, Rainy Night in Georgia, but I'll do the Polk Salad Annie. And our own Beck Hewitt, Australian actress, she was starring in Home and Away, born in 1983. And, of course, if you're a Harry Potter fan, Daniel Radcliffe, who played Harry Potter. He was born on this date, 23rd of July in 1989. Back in history, on this date, 1955, English speed ace Donald Campbell became the first, the fastest boat in the world at 325.6 kilometres an hour. But you'll remember, if you're my age, back on July the 17th in 1964, he drove the Bluebird across Lake Eyre in our own South Australia to achieve an average speed of 648.73 kilometres an hour. And if you're wondering where the Bluebird is, it's in the National Motor Museum at Beaulieu in Hampshire in England. Back on this date in 1965, the Beatles singles Help was released in the UK. And in 2010, the British boy band One Direction was formed during X Factor with members including Harry Styles. And I'm going to play a Harry Styles song as well. That's coming up right now, so let's get into the music with this one.
1: Oh.
0: Tony Joe White. Pulp Salad Annie, 88.7 Coast of Heaven.
1: Some of y'all never been down south too much. I'm going to tell you a little bit about this so that you understand what I'm talking about. Down there we have a plant that grows out in the woods and the fields. Looks something like a turnip green. Everybody calls it poke salad. Poke salad. Used to know a girl lived down there and she'd go out in the evenings and pick her a mess of it. Carry it home and cook it for supper. Cause that's about all they had to eat. They did all right.

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Lord, I must take my mess up.

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2: This is Air New South Australia edition. I'm Sean Bindley. Preparations are underway for next week's test of the new emergency alert system to be rolled out nationwide. State and territory representatives have met with federal counterparts to discuss any concerns ahead of the national test on Monday afternoon. Federal Emergency Management Minister Christy McBain says the old text alerts will continue this summer.
3: There is no one silver bullet in emergency management. This is another tool in the toolkit, and it's incredibly important that people continue to listen to the advice of emergency services.
2: Police are investigating a crash in Adelaide's southwest earlier this month after a man died in hospital from his injuries. Darren McElhane reports.
4: Emergency crews responded to a single vehicle crash in Tatachilla on July 10. The driver was the only person on board when his station wagon allegedly left the road and collided with a tree. The 68-year-old man from Whites Valley was taken away by ambulance for further treatment at the time, but has since died in hospital. The number of deaths on South Australia roads in 2026 now stands at 64. Darren McElhane, Air News.
2: A large underground drug bunker has been uncovered at Penfield Gardens. Kendall Brettig takes a look.
5: Police discovered the bunker under a shed during a search of a property yesterday, with 26 cannabis plants being grown hydroponically inside and around 24 kilos of dried cannabis. A 38-year-old man from Hewitt's been arrested and charged with drug offences and diverting electricity. Hillfront Court in September. Police also attended another property near Two Wells, reporting a 38-year-old woman for drug offences. She'll front court at a later date. Police also seized a ram ute, a trailer, a caravan, a sedan and an excavator under confiscation of criminal assets legislation.
2: A staff member from a top private school who was accused of sexually abusing a child can now be identified. Dong Hyun Dominic Yoon faced the Adelaide Magistrates Court yesterday. It was his first court appearance since May, when his suspension from work was announced by the school in a letter to parents. Police documents filed with the court show he was charged with one count of sexual abuse of a child. They allege the offending occurred early in 2026. It was reported to police by the school's deputy principal. Outside court, the accused declined to answer media questions about the allegations. Hospitality groups are warning Australia's twice-yearly alcohol tax increases are driving independent pubs to the brink of closure. While the draft beer excise was frozen for 2 years last August, spirits are set to cop their highest non-pandemic tax increase next month. The Australian Hotels Association's Steve Ferguson says the tax hikes risk spiking an illicit market, similar to tobacco.
6: But where we have high prices such as this, this is where these bad actors are going to come in. People don't really know what's going on. They have someone walk in the door and say they're selling spirits. And here we are, we've got this great price on this new packet, on this new product, and they buy it. And they do so thinking that they bought something legitimate.
2: A major biofuel operation has been handed another funding boost by the federal government. $32 million being put forward for the developments in South Australia and Victoria, which will use forestry waste to create clean jet fuel. In sport, Adelaide coach Matthew Nicks says Isaac Rankin is in a good space ahead of the Stars' first game against Collingwood since he was banned for making a homophobic slur towards Magpies defender Isaac Quaynor last year. Rankin's suspension ruled him out of his side's qualifying final rematch at the Adelaide Oval 3 weeks later, which Collingwood won. This is Air News South Australia.
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0: 4 minutes past 8 o'clock. The temperature at the moment, 7 degrees. We're looking for a maximum of 14 degrees today with a shower or two, most likely late morning and afternoon. Tomorrow, Friday the 24th of July, maximum 15, possible shower. Saturday, a maximum of 15 and showers. And Sunday, 16 with a shower or two. So temperatures in the mid-teens, lows of about 9 and 7 degrees and rain throughout the next 4 days. That's it. Can't give you any more because we haven't got it. Well, we need the rain though, don't we? Because we need those to get though. 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Quizzical number two coming up. Last week, High Five Mike correctly answered the question. He requested Lionel Richie with Hello. So Hello will be played very shortly. And, of course, we're going to get into quizzical number two, and we'll have the traffic report coming up very shortly as well. How are you going this morning? You going well? Good morning to you if you just joined me. And looking outside, the sun is shining, the birds are singing, and the announcers are happy. It's going to be a good day. Let's get some more music to air, shall we?

0: Thanks to High Five Mike there for Lionel Richie with Hello. 8:10 is the time. More music still to come, but we've got to do the... No, we don't need to do that. We need to do Quizzical, don't we?
1: Okay, pop quiz.
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And 8371-1000 is the number. Correctly answer the question. I'll play your request next week at about this time, like I did for High Five Mike. Are you ready? 8371-1000 is the number. This one is easy peasy. That's all I can say. Which Beatles hit starts with the lyrics, "Dear Sir or Madam, will you read my book?" Which Beatles hit starts with "Dear Sir or Madam, will you read my book?" I'll leave it to you while we play some more music.

0: Back with you again. That was the Supremes from 1966. You Can't Hurry Love, one of their best known songs, and always love to play that as well here on Adelaide's 88.7 Coast FM. 8:14 is the time. The temperature just gone up to 8 degrees. Let's head out onto the roads and find out what's happening out there, shall we?
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2: 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Got a crash to watch out for at the moment in Kidman Park, Grange Road near Frogmore Road, and a speed camera just set up then in South Brighton on Folkestone Road. 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
0: We have a winner in quizzical number 2, and that was Natalia. Correctly answered the question, which Beatles hit starts with Dear Sir or Madam, will you read my book? 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

There's an Aussie double play. The first one, Life is Getting Better from Flake from 1971. 20 years later, Better in the Title, Better from the Screaming Jets from 1991. Hope you enjoyed that. I'm sure you did. 8:26 is the time. We've got some more music still to come, and you need to stay tuned for that.

0: connects us all playing right here, right now. We're going to have some more music very shortly, but in the meantime, I think we might do this. Bit of a weather update.
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0: Well, it's 8 degrees at the moment, and looking out the window, clear skies and some sunshine. So possibly a shower or two, most likely late morning and afternoon today with a maximum of 14. Tomorrow, a possible shower with a maximum of 15. So it's possible. That's all I can say. But there's going to be some more rain on the weekend as well. And you'll get that at the 9 o'clock newsport and weather information. More music coming your way right now. And you know who this is. Donna Summer on the radio. Queen of Disco. Lost to us in 2012. And had famous songs, Hot Stuff, I Feel Love, and MacArthur.

Well, back with you again. Of course, that was Donna Summer with On The Radio. And you are on the radio where you're with Bruce Hartley. This is Thursday Breakfast. Coming up at 9 o'clock, we'll have new sport and weather. And then Dave Firm with Thursday Coast Magazine. Lots of entertainment, information and interviews does Dave do. So you need to stay that tuned to that between 9 a.m. and midday. And then coming up after that at midday, we'll have the Beatbox. Today, Arthur is presenting Beatbox, so let's stay tuned for that. Chat should be interesting. Lots of great music still to come on Adelaide's 88.7 Coast FM, because we're live and local 24/7.

back with you again. And, of course, two great Australian tracks there. Shantuzi's Baby It's You from The Promises, if you recognise that song. And Sherbet with Dancer right here on Adelaide's 88.7 Coast FM. 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

0: Mike and the Mechanics with Over My Shoulder. It was number 12 on the UK singles chart in 1995. Always liked Mike and the Mechanics, particularly the one Silent Running. And it's not about submarines, by the way. Just interesting words. And I believe it was banned when it first came out because there's some controversial lyrics in it. If you're interested, go and find a copy and play it and see what you think. You can ring me and tell me next week. More music still to come. It's 8:45. We're going to head for a break. And when we come back, we'll have some music from Van Morrison, Cyndi Lauper and the Spin Doctors just for you.
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Van Morrison, Brown Eyed Girl, Cyndi Lauper, Girls Just Want to Have Fun. Big shout out to Fred and his friend, the girl always listening to Adelaide's Coast FM as well. Coming up, 9 o'clock, new sport and weather, and then Dave Hearn, Thursday Coast Magazine. Stay tuned. We've got some more music to come, and I'm going to play this one.

Well, there's a goodbye song from the Veronicas, and it's time for me to head on out of here and hand it over to Dave Hearn for Thursday Coast Magazine at just after 9 o'clock. I'm going to be back next week between 6 a.m. and 9 a.m. playing lots of great music from the 60s, 70s and 80s, our quizzical segments, and lots of great music just for you. I'd like to thank the program's sponsors, Glenelg Funerals, Quality, Value and Dignity. 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I'll be back next week. In the meantime, we are live and local 24/7, and stand by for Dave Hearn with Thursday Coast Magazine. Be safe out there on the roads because it's going to be wet. You need to keep that safe distance to the rear. And of course, always enjoy some really great music here on Adelaide's 88.7 Coast FM.

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1: Good morning, I'm Lee Harrison. People training in a further 10 occupations will get government assistance from next July. Michael Packey explains.
2: The Prime Minister will open the National Labor Conference here in Adelaide with a speech about the economy and cost of living crisis, where he'll claim the government is addressing the issue. Anthony Albanese will also announce the expansion of the paid prac program, meaning students doing on-the-job training across another 10 occupations will be eligible for about $338 a week, including those studying pharmacy, audiology and physiotherapy. Today's Labor conference will be the 50th gathering in the party's history and will debate various policy issues its members would like addressed ahead of the next election. Michael Packey, Adelaide.
1: The United States has officially signed a civilian nuclear agreement with Saudi Arabia. It paves the way for the Saudi kingdom to enrich its own uranium fuel. Officials say the multi-billion dollar pact will give American companies a central role in building the nuclear infrastructure while maintaining effective safeguards. Back home, teachers in Victoria are on strike today after rejecting the state government's latest pay offer. Kiara Parker reports.
3: Tens of thousands of teachers across the state will strike today as the pay dispute drags on. A rally will be held in the city later this morning. The mass walkout, an attempt to force the Allan government back to the negotiating table after almost a year of failed talks. Teachers, principals and education support staff voting against a pay increase of 28.3% over 4 years. They want a 35% pay hike over 3 years. Today's action follows a 24-hour strike in March, which saw about 35,000 teachers walk off the job. The Education Union warns if a better deal isn't put forward, another strike is on the cards for August 4. Kiara Parker, Melbourne.
1: New data shows more than a third of Australians have skipped basic hygiene products due to financial pressures at some point in their life. The Good 360 research claims around 5 million people currently experience what they call hygiene poverty. Spokesperson Alison Covington says rates in New South Wales are higher than the rest of the country.
4: So 39% of New South Wales people are experiencing hygiene poverty versus a national average of 35%. So New South Wales is doing it tough.
1: In other news, only three Australian manufacturers are supplying batteries for the government's home subsidy scheme. Energy Department data shows the other 136 companies approved under the program are based overseas. Artificial intelligence developer OpenAI is investigating how one of its advanced models escaped a testing environment and carried out a cyber attack. And Brisbane is today marking the 6-year countdown to the opening ceremony of the Olympic and Paralympic Games. Landmarks across the city, including the Story Bridge and City Hill, will be lit up in green and gold tonight in celebration. This is Air News. Melbourne coach Stephen King is wary of overthinking his strategy as he prepares to coach his former side for the first time. The D's take on the Cats tomorrow night at the MCG. King says you can sometimes give your players too much information.
5: Sometimes ignorance is bliss. You go about what you need to control and what you need to take care of as a team. So there's some things I think the way you plan to try and beat a team like Geelong, but if you outline every little point in detail and position around what they're doing, you forget about yourself.
1: To rugby league now, and the Heat's building ahead of Saturday's Queensland derby between the Broncos and Cowboys. North Queensland coach Todd Payton striking the match last week by claiming everyone hates Brisbane. Broncos star Pat Carrigan happy to return serve and vowing to empty the tank as they fight to keep their season alive.
6: That hate word, eh? Good on you, Toddy. It's the Queensland rivalry. The fans, it means so much to them, and each and every game I've played against them, they've decided by small margins. So well, we played around 5 or 6 this year, and Drinky kicked a field goal and they scored in the 80th minute. So they were prepared to go all the way with this sort of game.
1: And a Portuguese club has reportedly bid to entice rising Australian Socceroos star Nestori Irinkunda. Sporting Lisbon Brisbane are willing to pay more than $32 million for the Australian who scored a stunning goal against Turkey at the World Cup. Australian Independent Radio News.
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7: And the time is 5 minutes past nine, and the forecast remains today as a shower or two with a maximum 14 degrees, currently 9. Tomorrow Friday, possible shower with 15. Quick look at the weekend, showers on Saturday with 15. And on Sunday, a shower or two with 16 degrees.

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You're with Dave Hearn, and great to have your company, and I'll be with you right through to 12 o'clock today. 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You won't be disappointed, folks, I can promise you. Bruce Hartley, good show as always, and great to be able to catch up with Bruce, as I do on Thursdays, and excellent show. He'll be back to do it again next Thursday morning between 6 and 9, so make sure you stay tuned for that. Good show today. Looking forward to what's going to happen. We've got Dr. Greg Moore joining me, my resident vet. He's going to talk about a whole lot of issues happening with our wonderful pets. After 10, we'll be talking to the Mayor of City of Marion, Chris Hannah, and always look forward to that because he's always very passionate about his role and comes and tells us what's happening in that fabulous city. And then after 11, Jody Atkinson, who is Life After Loss coach and mentor, is going to talk about the very latest associated what she's doing in the grief area and all that as well. 8371 1000 is the number to call if you'd like to say hello. Great to have your company here at 88.7 Adelaide's Coast FM.

0: Yeah, good way to start off Thursday Coast Magazine. Of course, that was Ain't No Mountain High Enough, sung by Australia's favourite, of course, Mr. Jimmy Barnes. The time is 11 minutes past nine here at 88.7 Adelaide's Coast FM.
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0: And the time is coming up to 14 minutes past nine. And my very first guest today is a gentleman who does fabulous work with many, many of our pets and is what I classify as our resident vet. And he very kindly gives up a lot of time because I know how busy he is. And I'm talking about Dr. Greg Moore, who in fact runs the Angle Park Vet Clinic down there, right alongside the Greyhound Racetrack. Greg, good morning. How are you?
9: I'm good, mate. How are you?
0: Yeah, good. Nice to be able to talk to you again, and thanks for your valuable time. I appreciate it. Mate, a couple of questions I want to ask. Can I ask a dumb question to start off with?
9: Most certainly, yes.
0: Can dogs see at night?
9: Yes, definitely. Dogs have got excellent night vision. They've got eyes that can detect movement at very low levels of light, and most certainly they can see at night.
0: Okay, so I never have to worry about with my beloved greyhound going out at night to do a wee wee.
9: No. She should find her way back home.
0: She does that. I promise you.
9: It's an interesting thing. Often when dogs' eyesight starts to diminish in older age and things like that. Night vision is something that probably starts to disappear first. So it is something to look out for if you've got an older dog or a dog that's got eye disease. If you do notice that they're not getting around as well at night, especially on really dark nights and the like, then it's a good idea to get them checked out.
0: Yeah, I think so. I mean, a lot of dogs, as they get older, do suffer with blindness, don't they? Is that just pedigree or just can happen out of left field, can't it?
9: Yeah, look, I mean, there's a lot of things that, can cause that type of thing. But just the generation of eyes is common in people and dogs as well. And it's something we look at a lot in older dogs, and there's certain dogs that are prone to certain eye diseases and the like, and all of those types of things you know, they can make seeing at night a little bit more difficult when they become a bit more advanced.
0: Yeah, I think it's one thing I've sort of learnt, and I want to talk about bacteria with animals too very shortly, but it's really important to get your dog checked reasonably often, isn't it? Whether he or she is okay or whatever, I just feel it is a good idea to make sure everything's above board with them.
9: Yeah, so obviously we have a vaccination schedule that we utilise yearly vaccinations, which is a good time to have a check-up of your dog. But as they start to get older, you know, 6 to 12 months is a good idea just to make sure everything's on the right path.
0: Hmm. What about teeth cleaning of animals, mate? I know my last greyhound, Sophie, had a bit of teeth problem, which is not uncommon for greyhounds, I believe, because of all the soft food they eat and the racing days and everything like that. But can people clean their own dog's teeth, or is it best to go and see yourself or someone to get it checked and done properly?
9: No, look, dental disease is very common. I mean, we perform dentals every day of the week, pretty much every day of the year, probably. Mm. It's become a more popular, well, I don't know if popular is the right word. I mean, if you probably looked at a small animal clinic 40, 50 years ago, the idea of booking your dog in to have a prophylactic dental or something like that just didn't really exist. You'd more likely be doing things just like extractions when teeth became broken and the like. But it is probably one of the most common everyday diseases that we see and treat in all breeds of dog, cats. Yeah, it's a very common thing.
0: I think it's interesting because a friend of mine who I see at dog park when I take So down there for a period of time, he's got a border collie. And he's made a comment, it's about 8 or 9 years old now, and it's very interesting to note the teeth on his dog is really gone down a lot. And he was told that if they're chasing after a normal ball, tennis ball or something like that, can really affect their teeth.
9: Yeah, repeated chewing of any object will wear down teeth quite a lot. And we see that in a lot of... obviously border collies, kelpies and things like that people take down to the park to throw a ball for. Anything that is abrasive to teeth and that they're exposed to often will certainly wear them down. So it is, and again, they don't regrow teeth. You get your baby teeth and then you get your adult teeth, and that's what you're stuck with for life. And Their mouths obviously do a lot of their work for them, and wearing down teeth is pretty common.
0: Yeah, I think it's a good thing for people to check and be aware of that, because you keep learning all these little things, Greg, which can turn into big things if there is major problems with their teeth and everything like that. Do animals, cats, dogs, or anything indicate when they've really got toothaches and all that? Is there anything that really stands out?
9: Yeah, so dental disease, you know, it comes on a scale from fairly minimal to really quite bad. And, you know, there's obvious things. Everyone's probably sat next to a dog that's got pretty manky teeth at some stage in their life, and obviously their breath is pretty horrendous, and if you lift up their lips, you'll often see some fairly stained or diseased teeth in there. So the idea of preventative dental health is a really good one.
0: Yeah. So I mean, it's worthwhile coming to the vet reasonably often, getting them checked. But there are products out you can use, but I think it'd be pretty hard to clean a dog's teeth. I don't know.
9: It's one of those funny things. I often look at these doggy toothbrushes and the like, and if you've got a compliant dog and one that's happy to sit there and let you do it, it certainly does prevent a lot of the low grade disease. It's just if you've got a dog that's not overly compliant, they do have strong jaws and pretty sharp teeth, so it's very much dog by dog. And There's ways and means to desensitise your dog to that sensation, but I generally recommend it after we've done a proper scale and polish under anaesthetic, so that you're starting with a good set of teeth rather than trying to continually fix bad ones.
0: No, it's very true, that's for sure. I want to go back to Zoe. I came and saw you last week because she'd certainly dropped a lot of energy and everything like that. And again, I learned a lot seeing you, and I thank you for what you did. We talked about bacteria in their gut. Now, that's a pretty common problem with a lot of animals, I understand.
9: Yeah, it certainly is. So stomach upsets or, you know, just gastrointestinal upsets, they're a common thing that we see. And again, like dental disease, they can range from reasonably minor to really serious type of things. But in the case of Zoe, she developed some large intestinal diarrhoea, and that's a common thing that we see. The lower end of a dog's gut is absolutely chock-a-block full of bacteria, both good and bad, and they've got very specific jobs. And when we see a disruption to normal gut cycles and the like, we can often see bacterial overgrowth in their intestines, which can cause relatively minor up to reasonably major kind of disease. And if you're seeing those types of things, you know, we know as people that having a bellyache doesn't feel too great, and we certainly don't feel like doing a real lot. So if you are noticing those types of signs, it's certainly worthwhile getting them checked out.
0: And the signs generally are not eating properly, watching them when they do want to go to the toilet somewhere, that they're really struggling to be able to do that. And also, I think they're good warning signs, I guess, are they?
9: Yeah, and often that straining, straining can be from lots of things like constipation, but can also be from the exact opposite of that, which is a bit like what Zoe had, in that there's

0: like the levels of cows. They really just go and have a good chew on it, and it doesn't seem to be because of nausea or anything like that. But if you do notice your dog eating a lot of grass, it is often a sign of nausea, and it's worth getting checked.
1: Yeah, yeah. And plus, you've got to be careful. I know, being down the dog park I visit every now and then, is the fact that it's not uncommon to see, and they're doing it the right thing, the council workers spraying, you know, weeds and everything. So you need to be aware of all those things too, don't you?
0: Yeah, for sure. And things like, you know, Roundup or glyphosate that we use commonly in how, you know, home gardens, and councils obviously use a lot for weed control and the like, they can cause some really acute gut signs. Like if a dog decides to eat some grass that's been freshly sprayed with it, you can guarantee it's going to vomit pretty quickly. And generally it passes through very quickly. But if you do know that it's happened, it's certainly something to go and get checked out pretty quickly.
1: Yeah. Greg, I want to go back a couple of months ago. you wanted to talk about customers or people that come in and see you, or other vets as well, of the amount of problems that are taking place with people's approach to vets as a generalisation. One case we didn't talk about specifically, but it certainly was causing a certain vet one hell of a lot of trouble. What's the latest on that? Have things improved a bit? Is the governing body overseeing vets doing more?
0: Well, I think, and I say this all the time with it, 99% of people are really good about, you know, talking to their vets if they've got a problem. And, you know, generally customers are, you know, really easy to deal with, and they're happy with your service. If they are unhappy, there's ways and means to go about it. And like I said, 99% of people do it the right way. I suppose the ones that frustrate me, and I know I'm not alone here, is are the keyboard warrior types that get on the social media and put one side of a story forward. And they all seem to, you know, gather a bit of momentum fairly quickly, and everyone jumps in, and it just turns into an absolute nightmare for all involved.
1: Yeah, it's interesting, isn't it? And I won't ask you to comment on this, but something that's really beginning to concern me is people that are trying to stop greyhound racing, and it seems to be gathering strength around various states, Greg.
0: Yeah, greyhound racing is certainly a topical thing, and it's a bit of a political hot pot as well, I think.
1: Yeah, not
0: I
1: well.
0: Think the thing that frustrates me about a lot of those types of posts that we see and the like is no one wants to see an animal get hurt, and it's almost, in some ways, these people are waiting for that to happen so that they can get on their keyboard and tell everyone how bad things are. But in the greater part, you know, greyhound racing is a fantastic sport, and it's something that I enjoy, and I fully understand there's going to be people that don't, and they're entitled to their opinion as well.
1: Yeah, they certainly are. I think that's a good way you answered it as well, because the fact is that I just don't get what they're going about. I mean, the fact if they want to ban, and I'm very strong about this, and I might ask you to comment, is the fact about they want to stop greyhound racing, then a week later I would expect them to stop horse racing, because there's some awful falls take place there. Plus also, they've got a jockey on the back, and there's some very serious injuries take place. You know, what happens to one certainly happens at the other, Greg.
0: Yeah, it's sorry, hang on. yeah, it's certainly a pretty political kind of thing, and there's views from both sides of the track that need to be listened to, and you know, if everything's done in a fair and you know, a fair way, then I think we get much more meaningful answers.
1: Yeah.
0: To the questions that people are asking.
1: We certainly do. Well, I reckon your voice is about to leave, so I reckon I might give you...
0: Sorry.
1: No, don't apologise. I know how that feels. So, Greg, thank you for your valuable time. As usual, we've covered a lot of different areas, and I really appreciate it. And take care of that cough, my friend.

0: I will. Thanks, mate.
1: Okay, all the best. Bye.
0: Thanks, mate. See ya.
1: Dr. Greg Moore, amongst coughing and all that sort of thing, but I just like what he talks about. He talks from the heart, and he really makes a point. And I've got to be honest, I'm getting a little disturbed about this group of people that want to shut down greyhound racing. Well, my argument is that if you want to shut it down, I would expect horse racing to happen the same within a very short period of time, because you see some awful horses go down, and you see some dreadful injuries to jockeys. Is there a difference? Of course there is. They've got an animal, or two animals in two different racing events, but on one area you've got a jockey who, if they crash, certainly doesn't many times come out of it. Just my thoughts, not necessarily of this radio station, but something I'm going to keep my finger on, that's for sure. The time now is right on 9:30 here at 88.7 Adelaide's Coast FM.
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3: 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Centennial Park's new Living Legacy Forever Flowers offers a heartfelt and sustainable way to commemorate your loved one. For the first time in South Australia, Living Legacy's groundbreaking science allows your loved one's ashes to positively impact the environment, creating a beautiful, lasting tribute where friends and family can gather and reflect whilst contributing to the beautiful botanical environment. To learn more about Living Legacy Forever Flowers, visit centennialpark.org.
4: Station sponsor.
0: You're listening to Thursday Coast Magazine on 88.7 Adelaide's Coast FM.